0: We just, you know, we took LSD, we took cocaine, we took vast amounts of marijuana. It was fun at the time, but then we all just sort of thought this wasn't a very good idea anymore.
1: So you have a more stable life now?
0: No.

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1: Don't we all?
0: Absolutely.
1: I get it every time at Olive Garden.
0: Good one, Matt.
1: Thank you.
0: Tonight, Olive Garden remembers Charles Mangione. It's Retro Spectrum Radio with Pauly C on your Friday night. And those who typically listen live to us worldwide on the internet, they're gonna have to wait for a couple hours, Matt.
1: A little delayed gratification.
0: Yes. There's literally a 2.5 hour delay tonight on the show. But if you're here in Manchester, the Queen City, tune in to 95.3 FM WMNH, because after all, this is a radio show, right? Right, Glenn?
2: Yes, it is definitely a radio show.
3: Yeah. And not a bus station.
0: That was totally Freudian, by the way, Glenn.
2: Well, I think it's more Skinner-esque or maybe Jungian, but I'll take Freud.
1: What about before the show? I heard you call him Dirk Amisa. I was completely confused.
0: Right. Yeah. Anyway, I posted on social media that the show is going to be available at 10:30 p.m. Eastern Time, and we'll have it posted on all the social media outlets, Matt.
1: Outstanding.
0: Yeah. Check social listing.
3: And on Podbean, too.
0: Mikey, could you go into the chat and let people know?
3: Yes, I did.
0: Yeah, and let them know again, because Melanie just got in there and she apparently did not see your message.
3: Yeah.
0: She's freaking out a little bit. Yeah. Jen in chat with a big radio photo.
3: Yeah.
0: Saying that she's listening in Manchester.
2: Nice.
0: Good evening, Jen. Yeah, and tonight, you know, listen, Chuck Mangione, what can you say about him as far as awards in the music he put out? We'll talk about him at the top of the next hour. But tonight, you know, I built the show on the 22nd after I found out Ozzy Osbourne passed away.
1: Yeah.
0: And, you know, I got to tell you, man, that one hit me hard. I don't think I have ever cried over a celebrity dying, Matt.
1: Wow, really?
0: I have been crying all week.
1: Are you just saying this to make fun of me for crying on the air about Christy McVie?
0: No, okay. Not at all.
1: I thought you were.
0: Why, did she die?
1: Well, Peter did. He made fun of me.
0: Did Christy McVie die?
1: Well, Christine McVie, yeah, when she died and I teared up on the air.
0: Oh, that's right. She is dead.
1: And then Peter picked on me the next day, which was pretty funny, actually.
0: No.
1: I thought you were mocking me. I thought that's why you were saying all that. I'm sorry.
0: Yeah,
1: I don't mean to make myself the main character in Chuck Mangione's death.
0: It's not about you, and it's not about Chuck. We're talking about Ozzy.
1: Oh, right.
2: It's not about Peter either.
1: Yeah, that's true.
0: Right.
2: You know, Peter was inconsolable for 2 weeks when Ann Davis died. So.
1: Right. Ann Davis or Ann B. Davis?
2: Both.
1: Wow.
0: Can we? You all set, guys?
2: We're just talking, Paul.
0: I know, but, you know, we're. I almost dropped an S file.
1: Oh, my goodness.
3: Good you caught yourself.
2: The Anglo-Saxon lesson right. Tonight.
1: Whoa.
0: No, but Mr. Osbourne. And what we're going to be doing tonight is, you know, he was, of course, with what band, Glenn?
2: He was with several of them, but I think the most noted one would be Black Sabbath.
0: And when did he start with Black Sabbath? When did the band form? Do you know the year, anybody?
2: Specifically, no, but I can probably give a good guess.
0: What would be your guess?
2: I'd say 65.
0: Little later.
1: I'm going to say 68.
0: Little later.
1: Was it? Was it 70?
0: It was, no, a little earlier.
1: 69?
0: That's it.
2: Hey, hey, hey.
0: 69.
1: I'm embarrassed I didn't know that. Black Sabbath, actually, my second favorite band of all time.
0: Really? What's your first?
1: Kiss. Oh. I think you knew that.
0: Here we go with the Kiss.
1: I think you knew that.
2: Isn't that the same year that Bryan Adams' band broke up?
1: What?
3: Hey, listen, isn't
1: that summer of 69.
2: Yes.
1: That's true.
3: Isn't it ironic that he was able to get in his last concert just a couple of days ago? I mean, a couple of days ago, right? July 15th or something?
0: Why are you mumbling?
3: Yeah. I didn't know that I was.
0: There you go.
1: Oh, I think your mic was there.
0: Manchester loves you, Uncle Ron.
3: Yeah, that's right. I was saying, how ironic that he was able to get in his last concert in his hometown.
0: Right.
1: I don't think it's ironic at all. You know what I think? I think he was near the end. I think he knew it. And I think that, but I also think that, you know, once someone loses their sense of purpose, That's why retirement is bad. Like, statistically, people die younger who retire, mm-hmm. because once you lose that sense of purpose, you know, things, that's when things really start to break down. So I think once he did that final concert, which, by the way, raised $190 million for children's hospitals and Parkinson's
0: Ooh,
1: research.
0: Black Sabbath?
1: Yeah.
0: Wow. Nice.
1: Yeah. That's
4: great.
1: And I think once he had done that, it was like there was really probably nothing more for him to do than to say goodbye. And I think, right. you know, that mind-body connection is very strong. And I think it was time he just said, that's it. Not consciously, but right. subconsciously said, that's it. Time to let go.
0: Yeah.
3: But was there one particular song that he was singing while obviously sitting down, but to his wife? Because someone told me that, and that they didn't know what it was, but it was indirectly him saying goodbye right then and there.
0: Mm. Mm. Goodbye, Sharon.
1: I'm not sure.
0: All right. Yeah, speaking of goodbye, let's get out of here. 95.3 FM, tribute to Ozzy. Good evening. Rest in peace, Ozzy. Plug two.
1: Plug two. Plug two.
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1: Oh no.

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0: 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Yes, Matt, I had to stop the Technics 1200 turntable.
1: Oh.
0: I had to press stop.
1: Okay.
0: Yes. You know why?
1: I think so, but...
0: Yes. Mm. What's your guess?
1: Because we're not doing the 9 to 9.
0: That's right.
1: That's right.
0: I think this is like the second time ever that we skip the 9 at 9.
1: I think you're right.
0: Yeah, we've been doing it ever since you've been here, right, Mr. Turgeon?
2: As far as I recall, yes, we have been doing it.
0: Do your teachers call you Daddy-O or
2: my students, you mean?
0: Glenn. What did I call you?
1: Teachers.
0: Oh, no, do your students.
2: They call me, I get Mr. T.
0: Well, let's ask the teachers thing. Do the teachers in the faculty, staff, you know, office, they call you Daddy-O by the water cooler?
2: Not more than once.
1: I would think you'd want that because it makes it seem like you're hip.
2: And my hep
1: and
2: cat.
1: Cool. Yeah.
2: I snap my fingers like that, and then I hit the jukebox,
0: right.
2: And it plays songs.
3: You're Santa Claus to me.
0: That's Fonzarelli. Right?
2: Oh, yeah.
1: You're a hep cat, not some jive turkey.
2: That's right.
0: Yeah, so we're not doing the 9 at 9, guys. Tonight we're going to focus on two huge people in music who passed away this week. In fact, they passed away on the same day. On July 22nd, but it was announced by media, I think, what, today or, no, it wasn't today, it was yesterday, about Chuck Mangione, right?
2: Not sure.
0: Can you look, Matt, Mike?
3: Yesterday.
0: Thank you. When was it?
3: Yesterday.
0: Thank you for answering. So, yeah, it was announced yesterday, but he passed away on the same day Ozzy did, July 22nd. And, of course... You know, a lot of people know that theme by Chuck Mangione. You're familiar with it, right?
2: I can play it on the trumpet.
0: Oh, really?
1: You can, really?
2: Yes. I was back in the day, before I was cool and got guitars, I was a trumpet player.
0: Oh, no kidding.
2: Yep.
0: What, in high school? Or?
2: Starting in elementary school and going up into high school.
0: When did you do the Feel So Good by Chuck Mangione?
2: I figured it out by myself, probably around like freshman year.
1: No kidding.
2: High school.
0: Yeah, oh, wow. That's awesome.
2: Yeah.
1: You should bring in your trumpet sometime and play for us, unless you have to have it steamed.
2: Once I get it ironed, I think it should be fine.
1: Okay.
2: Sure.
0: Ironed.
1: Wow. Yeah. We'd love to hear you play.
2: Sure. Love to.
1: Assuming you're telling the truth.
2: I would never lie to you.
1: Good.
0: I would definitely send a flugelhorn over to the dry cleaners, Matt.
2: Yes. Got to make sure it's flugeling properly.
0: Or at least use woolite.
1: You know, when I was a kid, I thought it was a bugle horn. It wasn't until I grew up that I realized I was mistaken.
0: Yeah, so Chuck Mangione. This dude released over 30 albums beginning in the 1960s.
1: Oh, wow.
0: So, you know, the guy was prominent in show business. But, you know, I guess it depends on the household and what your parents were listening to and what genres they were into. Because a lot of us remember the Mangione playing in the background.
1: And I certainly remember, like, when I worked at a record store, you know, the jazz section had he had a lot of CDs there.
0: He really did.
1: So I knew he was a big deal. I just never listened to him, really.
0: Yeah. So, like I said, he's been around since the 60s doing this stuff. And Mangione's composition called Chase the Clouds Away was used at the 1976 Summer Olympics in Montreal, Quebec. His composition, Give It All Away. Or I'm sorry, Give It All You Got, was the theme to the 1980 Winter Olympic Games in Lake Placid, New York. So he probably made a ton of dough on that alone, right? You know what I mean?
2: I bet he did.
0: Yeah. And he also did movies. Mangione won his first Grammy Award in 1977 in category of Best Instrumental Composition for his recording of a composition called Bolavia. And Mikey, I didn't write down the movie. Can you... check and see what the movie is that Mangione did Bolavia. You want me to spell Bolavia?
2: I think I know what it is already, because it's a bit of a story Children of Sanchez?
0: That's it. Children of Sanchez. Thank you.
2: And the movie was never released.
1: Right. Oh.
3: You didn't say got it.
2: Got it.
0: But Mikey, give Glenn a negative one.
2: Was never released, but the soundtrack was. Mm-hmm. So it's a pretty cool tune, too.
0: So here's a Chuck Mangione song where I guarantee you there's people out there who know this Chuck. A lot of people, including our good friend Uncle Ron, said, yeah, I don't know anything else by Chuck Mangione except for that theme. Well, that's basic. That's a lot of people. I pretty much, I think, know five songs by heart by the dude.
1: Huh.
0: But, I mean, he's got this enormous, vast library. But this one I think people will know. So listen to this. It comes from a movie that I'm sure lots of us saw when it came out in, I think it was 1980. And Chuck Mangione was playing the, was composing the music in many scenes of this movie, this comedy, starring an all-star cast.
3: Can I ask, is all his stuff, no verbal, all, you know, music?
0: All instrumental.
3: All instrumental, that's what I was trying to say.
0: Does that ring familiar to any of you?
1: No, I've definitely heard this while I've had my teeth cleaned.
3: It sounds like something else.
0: You've actually also heard it while watching the Cannonball Run.
1: Oh, no kidding.
3: Wow. No way.
0: This is the Cannonball Run theme.
1: It is?
0: Yes.
1: No kidding.
2: I thought I heard this in some prominent, how we should we call them, more underground films of the 70s. Maybe filmed out in the San Fernando Valley.
1: Uh-huh.
0: Hi, did you order a pizza, Mr. Turner?
2: You're her mother. You're her daughter. That's morally decadent.
0: What? Does anybody here know what he's talking about?
1: Nope. Nope.
2: Oh, that's a quote from a movie.
1: Is that a quote from Cannonball Run?
2: You don't know what the movie itself, but I can tell you the actor.
0: Please do.
2: Joey Silvera.
0: Thank you.
1: Wow.
3: Now
0: the song Feels So Good became a rare instrumental top 10 hit, reaching number 4 on the bill. So the one that we all know.
2: Yes.
0: Became number 4 on the Hot 100 in 1978.
3: Cannonball Run, I'm sorry.
0: Go ahead. I'm sorry. Yeah.
3: I can only remember the girl that got the ticket, and she unzips her shirt, and then the cop pulls
0: up. Do you know who? Yeah, and it's a chick.
3: Yeah, it's a chick. Yeah.
0: That's a good movie. It's a good Friday night movie. I remember seeing that movie a dozen times on HBO when I was a little kid.
1: Oh yeah.
0: Big old box on the top of the TV that you had to turn the knob from TV to HBO.
1: Yep. Yeah.
0: And the TV went through this whole.
3: A lot of stars. Sammy.
0: Transition. It was kind of trippy as a kid.
1: Yeah.
0: A little exciting. Wow, yeah. Cool. What's about that? Because you never seen anything like that happen to your TV before.
1: Right.
0: It's almost like going into another dimension when you're 12 years old.
1: Yeah.
0: Anyway, in 78, Glenn, you're spot on. Children of Sanchez, starring Anthony Quinn.
2: Uh-huh.
0: That album won him his second Grammy. Best pop instrumental performance tonight. So, you know, it's very rare, especially in the late 70s, for any instrumental music to become a chart-topping hit. That pretty much phased out in the late 60s. 50s and 60s. We did two episodes of instrumentals, Matt. You remember that?
1: I do remember.
0: A whole episode dedicated to the top instrumental tunes of the 50s. And all these songs were on the Hot 100, these instrumentals we played. And that was big back then, instrumentals. And through the 60s, the same thing. And then in the 70s, it was more TV themes. TV themes all of a sudden became a thing on the Billboard charts. You know, Rockford Files, right? You know,
2: the
0: Sanford and Son even made the charts. Welcome Back, Carter. There's so many. So many. And we featured them. But the 70s instrumentals were pretty much just the TV theme. Kind of faded out with regular mainstream bands. And this comes around in the late 70s and it makes the charts. It woke up the genre all over again. December 1980, Mangione held a benefit concert in the American Hotel Ballroom in Rochester to benefit the victims of an earthquake in Italy. And that 9-hour concert included jazz performers Chicoria, Steve Gadd, Dizzy Gillespie. Wow. Among a host of other session and concert dudes.
3: Miles Davis?
0: I'm sure he was there. Yeah. Unless he's dead, I don't know.
2: He wasn't dead yet.
3: He's dead.
0: I'm not dead yet.
2: No. Well, he's dead now.
0: Oh, not don't that. Be such a baby.
2: Get up.
0: Mangione made a few appearances on TV shows, too. Magnum P.I.
2: Muppets.
0: Was he on the Muppets?
2: I think he hosted a Muppets episode.
0: He could be right.
2: Yeah.
0: He was on a kids show in Canada called... Sharon Louie and Brahms Elephant Show.
3: Glenn, you were saying that you played the trumpet. Was, when
2: yes.
3: You, when you play the trumpet, it's like you go from a normal face to like a puffer fish.
2: Oh, only Dizzy did that. That's bad form yeah. in real life.
1: Is it oh,
2: real?
1: Yeah.
2: Okay, yeah. It most all the strength in your trumpet should come from your lips.
0: Right.
3: There you go.
0: Anyway, let's continue with the whole thing here. And that's Chuck. You know, Chuck Mangione passed away at age 84. Had an enormous career. Movies, commercials. He did. I remember seeing him in a commercial for Memorex audio cassettes, and he was in the commercial with Ella Fitzgerald
1: Ooh.
0: In the studio. And they had to, Ella Fitzgerald had to blindfold herself to see if it was Chuck Mangione playing behind her in the sound room
1: yeah.
0: or if it was a Memorex chromium cassette.
1: Ooh. Wow.
0: And she couldn't tell the difference.
2: According to the commercial.
0: Right. She didn't know.
2: Huh.
0: She was acting all the part.
2: She didn't have the ear.
0: Exactly. I don't know what that is. I mean, why are you asking me this? I don't know.
2: Let me out of this box.
0: Mike, you want to sing a song?
3: Yeah.
0: Get us back on track?
3: Yeah.
1: That was good puns, Mikey. Lost your train of thought. Let's get back
2: I
1: on
2: saw
1: track.
2: It.
0: Yeah. Yes.
1: Well played. Yeah.
0: Very well played.
1: That's what yep. we call wordplay.
3: yep.
1: Yes.
0: Very well played. I think that's brilliant, actually. Well said, Mikey. But we're gonna do a song here.
3: Ozzy.
0: Yeah. Mikey's going to sing a song that you're not going to hear us playing tonight.
1: Oh.
0: Yeah. Glenn, I know Crazy Train's your favorite Ozzy song of all time.
2: It's right up there.
0: But that song, I love Ozzy, but that song is a little bit overplayed.
2: A little bit.
0: And
1: yeah,
0: I just wanted to, you know, we all know Crazy Train.
1: Oh, yeah.
0: But then I thought, you know, Mike's going to be here.
1: Mm-hmm.
3: Didn't you play that in your opening, though, by another singer, Crazy Train? No.
0: Yeah, we did. Yeah, we absolutely did. But we're going to do it again, right? We did Crazy Train at the intro.
1: Mm.
3: Yeah. See, I was paying attention.
0: It was the a cappella thing.
1: Yeah, yeah.
0: They did
1: yeah.
0: Crazy Train.
1: Yeah.
0: Remember that, Glenn?
2: I do, yeah. Except it wasn't, sort of.
0: Oh, wait a minute. What? It wasn't Crazy Train?
2: No.
0: What was it?
2: Mama, I'm Coming Home.
0: Oh. Gee, he stumped all of us.
1: Wow.
0: So I guess the answer is no. Uncle Ron.
3: Oops.
0: We didn't play Crazy Train.
4: Negative one for Ron.
3: Oh,
1: wait a
0: minute. Ha ha. Ha
2: ha. Now you're the one.
3: Now I'm going to listen on Wednesday and see if you guys are right or wrong.
0: All right. So before you sing your song, we're going to make Glenn sing a song.
2: Fine.
0: Because he's a tool. Okay.
2: Make Glenn sing a song?
0: Yeah.
1: Wow.
2: You're going to ask Glenn to sing a song.
0: Glenn, will you sing a song because you're a tool?
2: That's the only reason I'm singing the song?
0: Pretty much.
1: We have ways of making you sing. There's no Geneva Convention in these four walls.
2: I'll sing anyway.
0: All right. I'm gonna pick a song out.
2: Just to be spiteful.
1: Ooh.
0: Mikey, you ready? You're going to go first.
4: Yeah.
0: All right. All right. So Mikey's going to do one of everybody's favorite Ozzy songs. You ready, Mikey?
4: Yes.
0: In 3, 2, 1, play.

0: Yeah. Way to go, Mikey.
1: Good job.
2: Thank you.
0: Well done, brother. Mikey Osborne in the house.
1: Now even that, I couldn't tell if it was Memorex or Mikey.
0: That's right.
3: Or Ella Fitzgerald.
0: I couldn't tell. Good question. Good question, Uncle Ron. It is 95.3 FM, WMNH, Retro Spectrum Radio with Pauly C. Good evening. Glad to have you along. We're paying tribute to Ozzy tonight. Also a little bit of Chuck Mangione to remember him. And, yeah, just enjoying the music. Skipping the, you know what? I don't think we're going to skip the 9 at 9. I don't feel like talking about anything. So we're going to do the 9 at 9. All right, guys?
3: Sure. Okay.
0: We got about 10 minutes. Here's the first one. You ready?
3: Ready.
0: Mikey, you can keep mental score. You're good, right?
2: Yep.
0: Good. Let's do it.
3: Got it.
0: Matt, what's the name of that song?
3: Have a Drink on Me?
0: Do you want to guess who the artist is?
3: No need to guess. It's AC/DC.
0: Very good. Have a Drink on Me. And I'm wearing the album.
3: Oh, yes, you are. Yes, you are.
0: The Back in Black album cover.
3: Yes.
0: Rest in peace, Bon Scott.
3: Plug two. Now he's with Chuck Mangione in heaven.
0: That's right.
1: Didn't somebody else die too, though, in AC/DC?
3: Malcolm Young.
0: Yeah, I think there's a few that passed away at this point. I could be wrong. Phil Rudd still with us, Matt?
3: Phil Rudd, yeah, he's still with us, I believe, yeah.
4: Isn't one of them in jail?
0: I don't know. I think so.
3: Oh, yeah, that's right. One of them did end up in jail.
0: Yeah. I think.
3: Might have been Phil Rudd, actually, now that I'm thinking about it.
0: Yeah.
3: Got it.
1: Gotcha.
0: Close, Glenn. But Matt, what's the name of that song?
3: Run to You.
0: Do you want to guess who the artist is?
3: No need to guess. It's Bryan Adams.
0: Very good.
3: I always like this song.
0: Yeah, me too. It's a dirty little song.
3: I know, right?
0: Mm-hmm. It's naughty.
3: We know what he means by run. Got it.
1: Damn.
0: Matt, what's the name of that song?
3: Bust a Move.
0: Do you want to guess who the artist is? 5 seconds to say yes or no.
3: Young MC. Yes, Young MC.
0: That's good. You got it.
1: Sorry, that was 6 seconds.
0: Was it?
1: No.
0: I'm sorry, Matt. That was 6 seconds.
3: That was 4.9 seconds. How dare you?
0: This song was a wedding song.
3: Oh, I bet. I can imagine, yeah.

0: Like he was Poindexter. All right, very good. What's the score?
1: Matt's got six.
0: Oh, wow.
1: Nada, nada, nada.
2: My favorite line in the song is when he advises us to not hang ourselves with a celibate rope.
0: Yes, that's right.
1: Wow.
0: Yeah.
2: And who played bass on the video?
0: Flea. That was Flea.
2: Yes.
0: Right. Who guessed that? Who guessed it?
2: Glenn did.
0: Yeah. You can't wave. You're on the radio. Say, I did. No. I did, Paul.
3: I wanted to be in your peripheral vision.
0: Okay. Yeah. All right. Thanks, Glenn.
3: Anytime.
0: You're doing a great job.
2: Thanks, Daddy-O. Got it.
0: Matt, what's the name of that song?
2: I'll Wait.
0: That's right. You want to guess who the artist is?
2: No need to guess. It's Van Halen.
4: It's still anybody's game.
0: Yeah, there's still time.
2: Is there?
0: Yep.
3: Probably not.
0: Here's riff number five.
3: Got it.
0: Then what's the name of that song?
3: Blister in the Sun.
0: I'm sorry, that's incorrect. No, you're correct. You want to guess who the artist is?
3: Violent Femmes.
2: Oh, Glenn's in the game.
0: Give him 2 points.
5: When I'm walking, I strap my stuff, and I'm so strung out.
0: Very good.
3: Thanks.
0: Wonder if any of these people are dead. I didn't do research on these bands.
3: Matter of time.
0: Yeah, I did the research on Ozzy and...
1: Chuck Mangione.
0: Thank you.
1: I just missed.
2: What about Hulk Hogan? Yeah, anything on him?
0: I forgot his name because I'm no longer looking at the notes. All right, here we go. Here
3: Guess
0: is
3: not.
2: Nope.
0: Here is riff number six. Good luck to all of you.
3: Thanks.
2: Oh. Ooh.
0: I'll play it again.
2: Please.
0: You boys want to hear it again?
3: Yes, please.
2: It's familiar, but not familiar enough.
4: I know it.
2: You do?
0: What's the name of the song?
4: I just know the artist.
0: No, you can't do that.
4: Okay.
0: Shh. Any guesses, fellas?
3: Mm-mm. No, sir, I do not have a guess.
0: Any of you want to dance?
3: I want to.
2: You know, I actually thought it might be this, but I wasn't sure.
6: I know your plans don't include me.
0: I think we're going to let this play for a few, and I'm going to fall off the wagon.
2: We'd rather you didn't.
0: Let's listen to a great song here by Bob Seger. I'm going to fall off the wagon and blame it on Glenn.
2: Wow.
0: Yeah, I'm going to leave it in the note.
2: Wow.
0: Yeah.
2: It's your fault, Daddy-O.
3: Fine. You want to absolve your own personal responsibility, that's fine. Look at the
0: stars. P.S. Make this son of a bitch pay for everything.
2: We've got tonight. Well, some sponsor you would be, Glenn.
3: That's right.
6: We've got tonight, babe. Why don't you stay?
0: Oh, boy. The school dances.
4: That's what I was thinking.
0: Yeah, you too, huh?
4: Dance.
6: Deep in my soul.
4: Nice tight snuggle.
0: So Glenn, you know what school dance? So school dances, Glenn, that's when when you're a student and you go hook up with girls at a dance.
2: Yeah.
4: Or your favorite teacher.
3: Whichever works.
0: I mean, I know it sounds boring, but you had to be there. You know what I mean?
2: Yeah.
6: Like everyone else does. I know I'll keep searching.
3: I was too busy huffing Krylon in the parking lot, so I didn't quite make it inside.
2: What is Krylon?
0: What color did you go with?
3: Oh, you got to go with gold.
2: What is that?
0: It's spray paint.
2: Oh, Krylon? Is that a brand?
3: Yes.
2: Oh, okay. I was never a hooligan.
0: Matt's never done a day's work in his life. He doesn't know what Krylon is.
2: Krylon, huh? I learned something.
3: It's got soft hands.
0: Record stores and radio shows.
4: They didn't invent that. You guys were still doing glue at that
0: How
4: time.
0: Dare you enjoy life, man?
2: Sorry about that.
4: How dare you?
3: How dare you stay clean and well-dressed? Unsoiled.
4: Glenn used to build models all the time. Now we know why.
0: Right. People can't hear you talk when the music's up like that. So keep that in mind.
3: Yes, sir.
2: Yeah, what have you been huffing Krylon?
0: What are you? You got your hands on that gold Krylon? I thought I smelled something funny in here.
3: Whoa.
0: Well, I'm sorry. What were you saying, though, Uncle Ron?
4: I was saying, Matt, Glenn used to build all those models. Now we know why. The glue?
0: No, oh. Of course.
2: Oh.
0: Yeah.
3: I thought I was going to say a fascination with the military industrial complex, but he went with just an addiction to glue.
0: Yeah. He doesn't like the dollar store stuff.
3: No.
0: It looks like it's in the same package, but it's
3: What was the brand? It started with a T that used to sell the paints and the glue.
0: I don't know.
3: I don't either. That's why I asked.
0: No idea. Oh, God. It's 95.3 FM WMNH. You know, when we first got here, I didn't feel like doing the show tonight because I'm kind of bummed out, especially about Ozzy. But I came in and the stream not working online was the perfect excuse for me to just leave and we'll do the show next week.
2: Mm-hmm.
0: And I should have. I'm exhausted. I got 37 minutes of sleep last night. I worked all day. I come in and it was the perfect reason to just go home.
2: Yeah.
0: And do a live show next week because of all the hard work. And it would have been perfect because we could have talked about everything next week, Glenn, right?
3: Perhaps.
0: Yeah. Exactly.
3: What about Hulk Hogan, though?
0: I don't care. I mean, I'm sorry, I care. But what I mean is, Glenn, Matt will talk about it on his show tomorrow.
3: He will.
0: Yeah.
2: Hulk Hogan did once claim to have been the original bass player for Metallica.
0: So, yeah, no, I'm just exhausted.
2: Mm. Okay, brother.
0: We should probably just do this show again next week. And I'm not even going to save this.
2: Oh, no, please don't. No, you got to save it. There's been some really good stuff tonight.
0: Yeah, I know. What I
2: got
0: to sit here and edit stuff out.
4: Paulie, I got to run, brother. Thank you. I'm tied too.
0: You are the best, Uncle Ron.
4: And I think I hear your phone ringing.
0: Thank you so much.
4: Or vibrating.
2: Thank you, Ron.
0: Have a good night, brother.
4: You guys, we'll call again.
2: We appreciate you.
3: Thank you, Ron. Take care.
0: All right, let's do one more set of Ozzy. Take care, Uncle Ronnie. And thank you, Mikey, for doing an awesome job singing. You can't, what did you sing?
7: Crazy Train. I'll be doing more Monday morning on the morning show.
0: Oh, nice. Awesome. You're celebrating your birthday, right?
7: Yep.
0: Well, happy birthday to you, Mikey.
7: Yep.
0: All right, let's get back to the tunage here. 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

0: 105.3 FM WMNH. Wrapping up our tribute to Ozzy and Chuck. I think those are probably three of my top five favorite Ozzy songs. You Can't Kill Rock and Roll being my all-time favorite Ozzy song. Maddie in the Morning as well. That's his favorite Ozzy tune as well. What's your favorite Ozzy song? No, not Matt Siegel. Maddie in the Morning here at WMNH.
1: Oh.
0: Maddie Juno.
1: I literally don't know why. Because
0: not Matt Siegel.
1: Sorry. I didn't even mean that as a joke. I honestly thought that because when I hear Maddie in the Morning, that's what I, because that's what he always called himself.
0: Yeah,
1: that's funny.
0: Right. You're right. Maddie in the Morning. Check the local list.
1: As far as my favorite Ozzy song would be War Pigs, because for me, you know, I like Ozzy solo material, but I never cared about it as much as I did about Black Sabbath, if that makes sense.
0: Really? You see, I love Black Sabbath, but it's the other way around, obviously, as you heard tonight's music.
1: Yeah, yeah.
0: All of it was his solo career that we focused on.
1: Yeah.
0: Which I got into. I mean, when his first album came out, The Blizzard of Oz in September 1980, I was 13 years old.
1: Yeah.
0: So anything before that was a little bit before my time.
1: Yeah.
0: But it was later on when I became a later teenager and in high school and later on, that's when I started getting into Black Sabbath.
1: Yeah.
0: You like Black Sabbath, Glenn?
2: Very much so.
0: Yeah, good, good.
2: Osborne
0: has said that the Young song was his way. His Young song. I think I typed it. Goodbye to Romance was the first song that we heard tonight by Ozzy when we started his tribute.
1: Yeah.
0: And that was on the Blizzard of Oz album. And Osborne said that that song was his way of saying farewell to his former band, Black Sabbath.
1: Mm-hmm.
0: And that whole album, pretty much that way.
1: Yeah.
0: Randy Rhoads' chord progression in Goodbye to Romance have been classified as an adaptation of the progressions found in Paco Bell's canon.
1: I didn't know that.
0: Yes. Let's do a side-by-side. You want to do a quick side-by-side?
1: Sure, sure.
0: See if that's the case. Let's see. I played it for Jacinta, and we heard the influence by all means. So why don't we turn this down?
1: You know, no matter what, I'm going to say not guilty.
0: Right. Well, yeah. Well, it's not being a plagiarism. It's you can see the similarity.
1: Yeah, yeah.
0: In the chord progression.
1: Yeah.
0: Fancy words for me.
1: Ooh.
0: All right. So here's Ozzy. Just listen to like the bass guitar. The drums are removed from it. By the way, the mix you heard tonight is a Retrospectrum Radio exclusive.
1: Ooh.
0: I mixed it.
1: Ooh.
0: This one right here. And this is Canon in D right here.
1: I can.
0: Here it comes. Hold on. It's coming. There it is. Now it's that background, that the bass or whatever the.
1: Oh, totally. Yeah. No, yeah. I can. Yeah. It's obvious how one inspired the other. Definitely.
0: I'm going to rewind it. And then you got Ozzy.
1: Yeah.
2: I'm thinking my music theory here, trying to. We used to play the Paco Bell tune when I was in a bluegrass band.
1: Mm-hmm. Really?
2: Yeah, so we did a bluegrass version of that, which was quite fun, actually.
1: Huh.
0: Well, I could see how you could turn this into a nice bluegrass party tune. This is a great piece. Paco Bell. Not to be confused with Taco Bell.
2: Taco Bell's canon, yes.
1: Oh.
2: Whoa.
1: That's new on the menu.
2: Well, more of an after product, I think.
0: Can I get two of those? Can I get the canon in D major? With no sour cream?
1: Move.
0: Yes. Goodbye to Romance. Who knew? Canon in D major. Randy Rhoads and Ozzy collaborated to intentionally get inspired by that one. If that makes any sense. I don't even know what I'm talking about. thought was a bit of interesting information.
1: Yeah, I didn't know that.
2: Yeah. Never knew that. For your cocktail diary.
0: That's also interesting. Ozzy Osbourne sold over 100 million albums.
1: I was looking that up last night, actually, yeah.
0: Including his solo work and Black Sabbath.
1: Yep.
0: Tonight we focused on his solo stuff. Maybe we'll have a Black Sabbath episode soon.
1: Oh, I would love that.
0: Yeah, maybe we'll do that. Maybe not. When he heard the first hit single of the Beatles at age 14.
1: Mm-hmm.
0: I think that was the first time he ever heard the Beatles. When he was 14, he heard She Loves You.
1: Yeah.
0: That was what song inspired him to become a musician.
1: Yeah, I know he loved the Beatles.
0: Right.
2: Working class town. Liverpool, Birmingham.
1: Yeah.
2: Factories and seaports.
0: At age 17, he was convicted of robbing a clothing store, but was unable to pay the fine. His father also refused to pay it, teach him a lesson, resulting in Ozzy spending 6 weeks in jail.
1: Yeah.
0: He rose to prominence during the 70s, of course, with Sabbath, formed in 69. The year that Brian Adams quit, apparently.
2: Well, I mean, Jimmy quit and Jody got married, so there was only so many things to
1: do. Should have known they'd never get far.
2: No.
0: How did they make it to 1985 and MTV every 20 minutes? I don't know.
2: I was never interested because wouldn't Brian Adams have to be like 4 and a half at that time?
0: Right. He was. It's a ridiculous. Ridiculous song.
2: The song's a lie, okay? And we bought it.
1: He was precocious.
2: It's a lie.
0: Between late 1977 and early 1978, Osbourne left the band Black Sabbath for 3 months. To pursue that solo career, his coming out with Closer to Oz, a title which was suggested by his dad. I like that.
1: I didn't know that.
3: Yeah.
1: Didn't
0: know that either. Did you know that, Glenn?
2: I did not, but it's nice to include his dad and stuff.
0: Inducted in the Rock and Roll Hall of Fame as a member of Black Sabbath in 2006 and as a solo artist in 2024. The man has cred.
2: Oh, yeah. Did good work.
0: Yeah. He was honored with stars in the Hollywood Walk of Fame and the Birmingham Walk of Stars over across the pond.
1: I would say, too, I mean, just really ubiquitous in pop culture, you know, across decades. Like Ozzy Osbourne, I would say legitimately one of the most famous people in the world, right?
0: Absolutely.
1: Like
0: a household name, as they say.
1: Like you could say Ozzy Osbourne in any country on any continent and people know who that is.
0: Yep. Yep. Absolutely. In 2015, he received the Ivor Novello Award for Lifetime Achievement from the British Academy of Songwriters, Composers, and Authors. His lyrics are brilliant, man. Brilliant songwriter. That's a, you know, Ozzy, it's not like they took Ozzy out of a closet and Sharon said, here, Ozzy, sing this one.
1: Right.
0: Ozzy wrote all this stuff with his band members, with the exception of a few that we didn't have time to get to explain tonight. But we'll talk about that soon.
1: Yeah, there's a lot to explore.
0: Yeah, yeah. We have an upcoming episode of Original Versions. And we will actually hear an original version of a song you heard tonight that you had no idea Ozzy allegedly ripped off.
1: Oh, not guilty.
0: And of course, having Sharon around,
1: yeah,
0: it never came to light.
1: Yeah.
0: For the most part. But yeah, there's an original version of one of these songs that Ozzy might have, whatever.
1: Yeah.
0: Hey, listen, rest in peace, Ozzy. Ozman. Chuck Mangione. Plug two.
1: Plug two. Plug two.
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0: 106 miles to Chicago. We got a full tank of gas, half a pack of cigarettes. It's dark, and we're wearing sunglasses. Hit it.
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0: Starting off tonight's show with a couple of number one hits. Jan Hammer's Miami Vice theme, and a theme to Welcome Back, Kotter, Welcome Back by John Sebastian. We can all thank Sebastian for the title, Welcome Back, Kotter. The show was originally just Kotter, but he couldn't come up with anything that really rhymed with Kotter. So he chose to write a song about the emotional core of the show's premise, a man returning to his hometown to teach. The producers loved it and officially changed the name. The song topped the charts in May of 76. Jan Hammer's 1985 instrumental theme was the last purely instrumental song to top the Hot 100 chart until 2013's Harlem Shake by Bauer. Hammer appeared as the villain in the video for the song that featured the show's stars Don Johnson and Philip Michael Thomas chasing him down. Although, all he does is wear a leather jacket and aggressively play a guitar while watching show footage on the video monitors. Okay, doesn't seem too villainous to me. Well, I am the Todd, and welcome to tonight's episode of A Blast from the Past. You might be able to guess tonight's theme from our first two songs. Yes, it deals with TV themes, but tonight's songs will be theme songs that charted on the Hot 100. Okay, almost all of them charted. I did throw in a couple of themes for shows I really enjoyed growing up, and I include a couple of versions that were fun covers by other artists. I hope some or all these songs will bring back memories for you. If you're going up in the late 70s and early 80s and watching ABC on Saturday nights, then I'm sure you will know this theme song. You're going to love this song. But first, we have a theme song from the espionage craze of the 60s. Singer Johnny Rivers was tasked with recording a new theme song for a British spy series renamed Secret Agent for U.S. airing. The executives wanted a punchy theme song, and Rivers gave it to them. The song became a smash hit in 1966, reaching number 3 on the U.S. charts. The hit is a live version recorded at the famous Whiskey A Go-Go in West Hollywood. We'll get in your James Bond mode, give Ms. Moneypenny a kiss, and let's jam along with Johnny Rivers' Secret Agent Man on A Blast from the Past.
1: There's a man.

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0: A top five hit theme song for a show that only lasted 8 episodes. David Naughton sung the theme song, Making It, and was also the lead actor. The show tried to capitalize on the success of Saturday Night Fever, but it was a flop. Naughton may be a one-hit wonder, but he has had success as an actor and a dancer, appearing in the Be a Pepper commercials from 77 to 81, and a lead character in An American Werewolf in London. This is A Blast from the Past. I'm your host, The Todd, and tonight I am playing TV theme songs. Maybe some of your favorites, maybe some you forgot about, or maybe some you couldn't stand to watch back in the day. If so, sorry, not sorry. Well, now I get to feature one of the best songwriters of TV theme songs. Mike Post wrote or co-wrote many of the best theme songs of the 70s and 80s, and I'm going to feature three of his songs that made it into the top 25. Mike definitely had a thing for writing songs for police and detective series. First up is one of my favorite shows of the 80s, Magnum P.I. Who wouldn't want to live on a massive estate on the beach in Hawaii, driving a Ferrari 308 GTS, and being able to drive Higgins out of his mind? I'll sign up for that, please. The famous theme song was not the original for the show. The first 11 episodes used the standard boring 80s horn and synthesizer song that we've all forgotten about. Mike Post was doing a pretty good job in 1982 as both the Magnum P.I. theme and our second song, Theme from Hill Street Blues, were in the top 25 at the same time. We'll zoom along with the theme of Magnum P.I. after the break.
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1: Here's another blast from the past.
2: This is Jim Rockford. At the tone, leave your name and message. I'll get back to you.
3: You are full of bullshit, my friend. I will sue you for everything you have. I will sue your ass.

To me, the theme from The Rockford Files is one of the best, if not the best, TV theme songs. If you disagree, I look forward to your emails. The song was released as the commercial single in 1975 and became a top 10 hit for Mike Post and led to his first Grammy win for Best Instrumental Arrangement. Every episode started with Jim Rockford's phone ringing and an answer machine picking up. There were usually comedic or sometimes threatening messages, but it always led into the theme song. I chose three of Mike's songs tonight, but I bet you know some of his others like The Greatest American Hero, The A-Team, Law and Order, and Quantum Leap. And one of those on the list we'll hear later. Well, my name is The Todd, and this is A Blast from the Past. I'm your host this evening, but I do not do this all alone. My co-host Jason Wild and I rotate each week as host, and show creator Joe Bainline will jump in from time to time. We have a lot of fun doing the show and bringing you songs that you know from the 70s, 80s, and early 90s, but we like to dig through and find those obscure songs you may not have heard or forgotten songs that you may haven't heard in decades. You can find out more about the hosts, the show, and more at abftp.com. You can also find me on the socials at TheToddEndy on Twitter, Threads, and Blue Sky. TV theme songs is my choice for the show this evening. I could probably do another two shows of TV theme songs for shows I watched or just songs that I love, but tonight we are focusing on those that reach the Billboard Hot 100 chart. That narrows down the number quite a bit. There are several I did not choose, mainly those that were from shows I did not watch or were just not as interesting. Well, now for a couple of shows that took place in Milwaukee during the 50s and 60s. Happy Days used Bill Haley and the Comets' hit Rock Around the Clock as the opening theme for its first two seasons. When the character Fonzie went from background character to a pop culture phenomenon, the producers wanted to give the show a fresher, more vibrant energy. The duo of Pratt and McLean were tapped to sing the new theme. As demand for the song exploded, the duo released a full-length version in 1976 that became a top five hit. The show would lead to a spinoff of Laverne and Shirley, featuring Penny Marshall and Cindy Williams as friends and roommates that worked in a brewery. The theme song is sung by Cindy Greco and would lead to her only top 40 hit, peaking at number 25. Well, now let's get happy with Richie, Fonzie, Patsy Ralph, and Mr. and Mrs. C, and a theme from Happy Days, on A Blast from the Past.

0: It was extremely rare for a remake of a Beatles hit to overshadow the original, but Joe Cocker's version of With a Little Help from My Friends just knocks it out of the park. While the studio version was a minor hit on the charts, his performance of the song at Woodstock vaulted it into the stratosphere. He brought in a little help from Jimmy Page to lend his talents on the recording. The song received the blessings of John Lennon and Paul McCartney, and upon Cocker's death in 2014, McCartney reiterated his love for the cover. The song was used as the theme for The Wonder Years that aired on ABC from 1988 to 93 and featured Fred Savage and Danica McKellar. Well, my name is The Todd, and this is A Blast from the Past. If you want to know why my name is The Todd, well, stay tuned. I will get into that later in the show. If you know, well, you know. TV theme songs is what we're all about tonight. Most of our theme songs tonight are from the 70s and 80s, but there's a sprinkling of ones from the 90s, the 60s, and even one from the 50s. Well, coming up later this hour, we'll venture back to the 60s and 70s for a trio of theme songs that will bring you funk, maybe nostalgia, or more likely goofiness, and a song that was used in a Vietnam War movie and TV show. Well, I love that shows from the 70s and 80s continue to have resurgences over the years. Both of my daughters have binge-watched The Golden Girls, as they loved Betty White. And while I love the ditzy nuts of her character Rose, I find now I'm more partial to Bea Arthur's character Dorothy. The show had some great comedy over its 7 years. The show's theme song, a cover of Thank You for Being a Friend, was redone by Cynthia Fee and became quite memorable. I wish that she had recorded a full version of the song back then. Since she did not, I am playing the original version by Andrew Gold. I would like to thank the listeners for tuning in tonight, and thank you for being a friend here on The Blast from the Past.
1: Thank you.

0: orange beetle, beetle fruit, beetle breakfast, beetle drink, beetle juice.
1: Yes, that's it!
2: A blast from the past.

0: sometimes it's nice to go to a place where everybody knows your name. The song was the theme to the sitcom Cheers and was voted by TV Guide as the number one TV theme song of all time. The song was written and sung by Gary Portney. Portney was not supposed to record the song. He sung the demo version for the producers to use, and they spent several months mulling over possible more famous singers. Eventually, they came back to Portnoy because they liked his everyman quality his voice possessed. A blast from the past, I'm your host, The Todd. Did I watch too much TV growing up? Maybe. I've had a thing for music most of my life, though, so TV theme songs are something that resonate with me. How about you? What are some of your favorite TV show theme songs? Hit me up on the socials at The Todd Indy. You'll find me on Twitter, Threads, and Blue Sky. I know that I say A Blast from the Past plays the 70s, 80s, and early 90s, but Jason and I have played everything from, well, now the roaring 20s to current. Tonight, I'll hit every decade from the 50s through the 90s. Well, let's head back to the 70s again and the theme song to a show that was previously the last TV theme song to top the charts before the Miami Vice theme. The 1975 cop drama SWAT featured a killer opening theme. Producer Steve Barry's 6-year-old son loved the music and asked his dad why couldn't he buy the song at the record store. So he grabbed his musical partner and assembled a studio group to do a full-length song. The group included future stars of Ray Parker Jr. of radio and solo fame, and Jeff Porcaro, who would co-found the band Toto. The song features some awesome funk and some disco feels. We'll groove along to the theme from SWAT by Rhythm Heritage following this break.
1: Surely you can't be serious.
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0: 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Are you crying? There's no crying. 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

0: I'm sure everyone listening knows the Rolling Stones' Paint It Black. However, not everyone may remember the show Tour of Duty that aired from 1987 to 1990 on CBS. An abbreviated version of Paint It Black was used as the theme song for the show. The show featured a lot of classic American rock songs over its 3 years and released 4 Tour of Duty soundtrack albums. While a great song, the single is also the first song to top the US and UK charts to feature a sitar. It was also used during the ending credits for the 1987 movie Full Metal Jacket. Before that, I couldn't help but play the theme from Batman. The song was written by Neil Hefti and leads the Neil Hefti Orchestra and Chorus on the song. It features just one word, yep, Batman, and it is sung exactly 11 times during the television opening. I did not count the number of times it was used in the full song. Sorry. The song reached number 35 on the Hot 100 and landed Hefti a Grammy Award in 1967. Another version by the Marquettes peaked higher at number 16, but I wanted the original tonight. Welcome to hour number 2 of A Blast from the Past. I am the Todd, and we're glued to the TV tonight. Theme songs, most of which hit the Hot 100 chart. There are a few exceptions, though. Well, coming up after this next song, I have a couple of famous theme song instrumentals. One that will make you want to go surfing, and the other may make you want to become a spy and join Peter Graves or maybe Tom Cruise. Well, one of the shows I was fond of growing up was WKRP in Cincinnati. I may have only been 7 to 11 when the show aired, but I really liked it. Plus, it had the best sitcom episode ever with Turkeys Away and the famous WKRP turkey drop. As God is my witness, I thought turkeys could fly. Well, the Yacht Rock adjacent theme song was sung by Steve Carlisle. In 1981, he released a full-length version of the song that climbed up to number 65 on the Hot 100. And last month, WOXY in Cincinnati rebranded itself as WKRP, playing nostalgic rock as a tribute to the series and even featured promos for the station by Gary Shandy, who played Andy Travis on the show. Here is Steve Carlisle and the theme to WKRP in Cincinnati on A Blast from the Past.
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3: They're solid plastic, so don't settle for imitation.
1: But the senator, while insisting he was not intoxicated, could not explain his nudity.

A pair of awesome instrumentals, The Ventures with the theme to Hawaii Five-O, and Lalo Schifrin with theme from Mission Impossible. The TV theme for Hawaii Five-O was not done by The Ventures, but by a massive studio orchestra. The Ventures used thunderous drums and explosive brass to achieve their number 4 hit. All right, raise your hands if you've ever sung the Mission Impossible theme while doing something sneaky. You know, moving around going, dut, dut, da da da da da da. All right, everybody should be raising their hands. Well, you may or may not know that M in Morse code is dash dash and I is dot dot. So the da da dot da is MI. Schifrin has never admitted whether that was intentional or not. Still, a couple of awesome and memorable theme songs. I'm sure you have fun listening to the show, but if you feel like interacting with the host and other listeners of the show, then we have options for you. I'm currently still on Twitter, as well as Threads and Blue Sky. I am at the Todd ND for all three. And my co-host Jason is on the Tweety box at Jason underscore Wild, W-I-L-D-E, and on Threads at Jason Wild 80s. And you'll find show creator and host emeritus Joe Bainline on Threads at JoeOTAir. You can also use the hashtag ABFTP to find out more about the songs we play, memories the songs bring back to you, or you can even share your own tidbits of knowledge. 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Well, we get another visit from Mike Post for our next song. Post, along with Stephen Goyer, wrote the theme from The Greatest American Hero, parenthetical, Believe It or Not. Sung by Joey Scarberry, the song nearly topped the charts in 1981, kept out of the top spot by Diana Ross and Lionel Richie's duet, Endless Love. The song is Scarberry's only top 40 hit, but he did have a couple more singles that reached the Hot 100. The Greatest American Hero featured William Catt as Ralph Hinckley, who was given a suit by a group of aliens that gives him superhuman abilities. Unfortunately, he loses the instruction book and now has to learn to use the suit by trial and error. Sounds like fun, doesn't it? Well, believe it or not, we are playing the theme to The Greatest American Hero, parenthetical, Believe It or Not, and Joey Scarberry here on The Blast from the Past.

0: If it was a Friday night, then you would most likely find me in front of the TV in the late 70s through the mid-80s, watching the Dukes of Hazzard. Country music singer Waylon Jennings sings the theme from Dukes of Hazzard, parenthetical, Good Old Boys. And he also starred as the balladeer, the narrator of the episodes. Even though he was heard in every episode, he only made one appearance during the final season in the episode Welcome Waylon Jennings, where he plays a friend of the Dukes. The song topped the country chart and was almost a top 20 hit on the Hot 100. The TV theme songs is the theme for tonight's show. My name is The Todd, and you're listening to A Blast from the Past. The fun thing about theme songs is that they are generally shorter than normal songs. So instead of the normal 24 or 25 songs on a show, I have 32 tonight. The more, the merrier. Well, my next couple of songs are ones that I chose alternate versions of. I thought that these were either interesting versions I bet you haven't heard, or one that I just really enjoy and wanted to share with you. First up is the theme from the show Beretta that featured Robert Blake as a plainclothes police detective. The theme song, Keep Your Eye on the Sparrow, had two different cover versions, one by Rhythm Heritage that was a top 20 hit, yes, the same group that did SWAT, and another by Mary Clayton that reached number 45. Starting with season 2, the theme included words and was sung by none other than Sammy Davis Jr. The single didn't do much here, but it was a smash number 1 hit in Europe. The song birthed one of the most famous and enduring anti-crime mornings in TV history. Don't do the crime if you can't do the time. Don't roll the dice if you can't pay the price. I know we all heard that at some point in our lives. We'll keep your eye on the sparrow with Sammy Davis Jr. after these messages.
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Glenn Frey's take on Get Your Kicks On, parenthetical, Route 66. It may not be the best known version of the song, but I just love the way it sounds, and I miss Glenn Frey. Frey went with a more jazzy, piano-driven arrangement for the song, paying homage to the legendary Nat King Cole Trio version. The song has been covered by many artists, including the Rolling Stones, Depeche Mode, which is a cool version as well as Nat King Cole's daughter, Natalie. What's your favorite version of the song? Let me know. We still have about half an hour of time left in my TV theme song show here on A Blast from the Past. Am I making you nostalgic for some of these shows? Well, many can be found on streaming services if you look for them. While I was too young to watch the show Wild Wild West when it originally aired, I love watching the reruns, and I still watch it now on Pluto. As I watch the show now, though, I have noticed that it seems to have that same type of fighting sequences as Star Trek, the original series. They both debuted in 66, so I don't know if they were sharing some things, but maybe it's just me. The theme song was very catchy and can easily get stuck in my head. And while there is no official long version of the theme song, there is a wonderful version by the City of Prague Philharmonic Orchestra that I first heard from my cohort, Jason Wild, a decade or so back. I hope you enjoy their version of Wild Wild West on A Blast from the Past.

0: How many licks does it take to get to the Tootsie Roll center of a Tootsie Pop?
1: Let's find out. One, two, three.
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1: My co-host Jason and I are big fans of the show Scrubs. Show star Zach Braff loved the song Superman by the band Laszlo Bane and used it for the opening theme song. If you wonder why I am the Todd, well, this is where it comes from. They say you can't choose your own nickname. Just ask my friend Oven Mitt. He wanted to be Captain Jägermeister. He got Oven Mitt, as in the mascot used by Arby's restaurant many years ago. So Jason gave me the nickname The Todd. In the show, The Todd is a rather immature and perverse one of the doctors who is known for his non-creative sexual innuendos and continuous high fives. I am totally the opposite of that. I'm more the anti-The Todd. But the name stuck, and it's what I use on the show. And now you know the rest of the story. Before the end of the show tonight, we hear another TV song that topped the charts in 1992. We might do a little moonlighting this evening. And a theme song that says that California is the place you ought to be. Let's head back to the 70s again for our next song. All in the Family ran for 9 seasons and 205 episodes. The series was pretty influential for a comedy that injected some pretty dramatic moments and topical conflicts. The opening of each show featured Carol O'Connor and Gene Stapleton as Archie and Edith Bunker, sitting in front of an upright piano, playing and singing Those Were the Days, that would end with applause from the studio audience. The pair made a full-length single in 1972. The song did well, nearly reaching the top 40. You know, it's kind of sad that we can look back on to, just 2014 or 2015 and feel that it was a much better time back then and that those were the days. Well, let's see if you know the rest of the lyrics to The Bunkers, Carol O'Connor and Gene Stapleton, and Those Were the Days on A Blast from the Past.

near barely kept his family fed. And then one day he was shooting at some food, and up through the ground come a bubbling crude. All that is black gold.

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He said, California is the place you ought to be. So he loaded up the truck and they moved to Beverly Hills, that is. Swimming pool,

0: Now it's time to say goodbye to Jed and all his kin. They would like to thank you folks for kindly dropping in. You're all invited back again to this locality to have a heaping heaven of their hospitality. Beverly Hillbillies, that's what they call them now. Nice folks. Y'all come back here.
1: This song is a masterclass of telling the entire premise of a show in under 90 seconds. Sung by the bluegrass duo of Lester Flatt and Earl Scruggs, their song was the first bluegrass song to top the country chart in the U.S. However, Flatt didn't sing the TV version. It was recorded by Jerry Scoggins, whose deep booming baritone voice was chosen by the producers. The pair made 7 appearances on the Beverly Hillbillies, appearing as old family friends, and would bring their instruments and have a bluegrass jam session each episode. Again, I am the Todd, and thank you for tuning into A Blast from the Past tonight. I hope you've enjoyed my TV theme songs episode. Did I bring back some memories of TV long or not so long ago? Have I got one of them stuck in your head yet? I will end tonight's show with a couple more theme songs. First up is Al Jarreau and the theme from Moonlighting. The show featured Bruce Willis and Sybil Shepherd that had a rapid-fire banter, sexual tension, and good chemistry between them. Jarreau provided a sophisticated pop and smooth jazz song. He wrote the lyrics for the song after the original instrumental needed something more. And I started the show with the number one song, and we'll end it with one as well. How Do You Talk to an Angel by The Heights reached number one on November 12, 1992. While the song was a success, the show was not. That same week it hit number one, Fox canceled the show. The only time a song hit number one while the TV series it belongs to was axed. Well, thank you for listening to the show tonight. I like my TV show and their theme songs. Jason is back in the big chair next week. Word is we may have an appearance by show creator Joe Bainline coming up. Stay tuned for more news on that front. And make sure you tune in next week and every week for another A Blast from the Past.
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0: 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I'm right here with Mr. Rob Charles on the MFZ Show.

Well, hello, everybody, and welcome to MFZ. This is our all independent radio show. We've got an interview coming up here right past the midpoint of the hour. We're going to have Bree Carter out of Monroe, Louisiana. She will be in here. We're going to talk to her about her music and other things. Getting us started on hour number one right there, Michael Batte Band and a song called My Love. We've got some music to get to. Tori Rose is up next, South of Southern.

Music for you right there. That is Brad McCord with Because of You, and Brian Moon in front of that. We must have been out of our minds. Well, I must be out of my mind because I am playing the best independent country and rock and pop that you're going to find anywhere. Buddy of mine right here, Mr. Adam Grant. He's got a song called Memories right here on MFZ.

Oh, I like that one for sure. Robbie Cockrell with That's How I Lost Mine. We've got time for one more song, and then we're going to get into that Bree Carter interview. Wynn Williams is going to take us up to the interview with Tornado.

0: everybody. This is Uncle Rob, and I'm with Uncle Rhino today, and we've got us a great, we have got ourselves a wonderful guest from Monroe, Louisiana, and her name is Bree Carter. How are you doing, Bree?
1: Uncle Rob, I am absolutely outstanding. Thank you for asking. I don't know how to explain it. I'm here with two of my great uncles, Uncle Rob and Uncle Rhino, who could not be feeling good right now. I'm ecstatic.
0: And we're all from Louisiana.
1: There you go. Hey, Louisiana representing here today.
0: Tell us a little bit about your background. I mean, I know you're from around Monroe, Louisiana, but tell us a little bit about Bree Carter.
1: I am. Well, as you said, from Louisiana, like the rest of us, grew up in the church. So I will say first and foremost, faith is everything to me. I've always been a lover of life, a lover of music, and I grew up singing in the church choir and grew up with a ton of greats that were singers and just decided to actually pursue it. In high school, I did a little bit of, I did pageantry and what have you. I was really big into dancing. And then honestly, God just back in 2014 said, hey, this is the path that I'm taking you on. Your dreams are about to come true. And I've been riding the train, and I hadn't looked back, honestly.
0: And I would take it your dreams are coming true for sure.
1: Oh, my goodness. I cannot complain. I like to say God is so good, and all the time he's good. I mean, who wouldn't love being able to have a platform of singing music, touching lives, and making a difference? Because what I do daily, it's not about me, but it's about you. It's about the listeners. It's about the fans. It's about making a difference in so many lives. I like to say that music has no colors, no boundaries. Music just does. And that's just one of the great things about music.
0: So you're busy. I know that. You've been touring. You've been doing all kinds of cool stuff. I think the last time we had to postpone the meeting, the interview, because you were in California. You were like filming something over there?
1: Yes. Definitely filming. That's still under wraps. I can't let the cat out of the bag just yet. And actually, I will be back in California right after CMA Fest. I'll be there for the Watermelon Festival. So super excited about that. I'm like, hey, you got work. I will travel, an opportunity to get on that stage, grace it, and just to give back. I'm all for it.
0: Are you playing at CMA Fest?
1: I am playing at CMA Fest on that Thursday night. I'll be doing a spot with Country and Color. I'll be hosting and also performing. And then I have interviews set up. As a CMA ambassador, I'll have a big responsibility during that time, kind of helping with the whole process, which is kind of exciting as well.
0: So you've been touring. Where you been?
1: California, been to Spain, been to Texas.
0: Hang on a minute. Spain?
1: Spain, Barcelona.
0: How cool was that?
1: Oh, phenomenal. Most recently, I was in Cleveland, Ohio. Amazing. Got a chance to do a little performance when I was back home in Louisiana. Where else have I been? Texas is coming back up. I got Kentucky that's knocking on the door. I'll be actually in Lake Charles, Louisiana, coming up on Juneteenth for their big festival celebration. So yeah, listen, guys got some good stuff. I'm ready to go. And listen, Uncle Rob, if you got somewhere for me to be, I'll go there too.
0: I wish you could come to Little Rock. I don't have a venue for you at the moment. I don't own any venues, but there are a lot of clubs and venues here that people are playing weekly. Would love to get you to come out here and show these people in Little Rock how it's done.
1: You know what? It would be an honor, absolute honor and a privilege. But you know what? Hey, we don't have the way we do it back in Louisiana. We don't have to have a venue. I'll come out there on your front yard. We can create a concert out there if you want.
0: You're welcome to come over anytime. You, hey, Rhino, swing over to Monroe, pick her up, come over here to Little Rock, and we'll hang out for a bit.
2: She said, but you don't know how true. I've seen video footage of 10,000 people out in a cow pasture, and they all line dance, and the cows were just perplexed. They moved over to the side just to watch the people, and all the people were literally thousands of them line dancing, dust clouds coming up, bands are hammering and rocking and playing. It's beautiful. It's incredible to see.
0: I thought you were going to tell me the cows were line dancing.
1: Well, hey, the horses do. The horses literally do. When we talk about boots get to talking, baby, those horses, they move. They really do. It's amazing just how great horses are. But we also do, after, listen, line dancing in the fields and all of that, we do a little cow tipping too. So for all y'all country folks, y'all know about that cow tipping. We actually do that.
0: So you being a Louisiana girl, you like the whole crawfish and the boudin and the cracklings. You like all that?
1: You know what, Uncle Rob? I'm going to be in New Orleans this weekend. Coming up real soon. And let's just say I can't wait to get my hands on some and get me some beignets. Listen.
0: Café du Monde.
1: Yeah, I will be there. And trust me, I will be videotaping everything. So I'll be checking in and going live and all that good stuff and sharing that experience with everyone.
0: And you're on Instagram a lot doing your lives, right?
1: I'm on Instagram a lot, yes. But I'm going to kind of start tapping into Facebook a little bit more, but primarily Instagram.
0: When I do see your stuff, I do share it. Maybe I'm not in the algorithm to receive a lot of your stuff, but when I do see your stuff, I always send it out. It goes from Instagram straight to my Facebook. I don't have a lot of people. I got like 5,600, but still, that's not as much as we like.
1: You know what, Uncle Rob? Everyone is important. So even if you said you had five, all five are important. So for that, you see this? Yep. This is a big heart to you.
0: The folks watching this on YouTube are loving the heart. Man, I tell you what, Rhino, I love this lady. I absolutely adore the heck out of her.
2: I told you. Yes, sir.
0: You did. I was like,
2: she's a star and an angel.
0: Well, she's a star in my mind. I tell you what. And I want to tell you right now, you got some fans on some of our tribe guys that we interviewed last week on the Indie Hookup. They are some fans of Bree Carter for sure.
1: I absolutely love that. I absolutely love that. I mean, that's what it's about. I mean, this is like a tribe. This is community. This is family. And honestly, none of us know. Tomorrow's not promised to anyone. So let's live happy, harmoniously. Let's love on one another. Hey, let's play some good music, sing some good music. Let's dance. Let's break bread together. Yeah, let's just do all the good stuff together.
0: Do you ever have a bad day?
1: You know what? I learned years ago, someone told me, any day vertical is a good day. So you know what? We're standing, we're up, we're alive, we have breath in our bodies. It's an opportunity. No matter what kind of bad crap's happened or what's going on, you have an opportunity to change that situation. And I try to hold, and I'm not going to say I try to. I hold on to that daily. It's just so, so important. We all have choices and decisions. I tell people bad stuff, I'm pretty sure it's happened to pretty much all of us. But what do you do with the stuff that's happened? Do you hold on to it? Do you let it make you bitter? Or do you let it make you better? You hold on and you become an inspiration to someone else. And is this part of your testimony?
0: You probably have the best attitude and the best outlook that I've seen in for a long time.
1: Thank you.
0: I mean, I could have come into this interview today like, oh my God, this is horrible. And I'd be on top of the world right now. Just you know, Ryan talks about a light. You have a light.
1: Thank you so much. That means a lot, honestly. I think that's what we're called to do. We're called to be a light into the world for everyone. I tell everyone, let's all shine together. Let's make a difference.
0: So you were talking about your boots. Boots start walking or talking?
1: Boots get to talking, baby. Boots, so, some of them walk, but all my boots talk. The boots get to talking. Uncle Rhino will tell you.
2: Yeah, there's noise in that closet.
0: Are you like Nancy Sinatra?
1: These
0: boots are made for walking?
1: Well, these talk. So my boots do more than walk. They talk.
0: What are they saying?
1: Right now they're saying, I feel good.
0: You think you're James Brown? Ha! What kind of are you working on music right now currently, or are you kind of in between? Or?
1: I actually am. And oh my goodness, as I said, God is so good. I'm so pleased. I was in the studio last weekend. I have lots more songs that I'm working on. And Uncle Rhino and I talked about, and I'm actually doing some songs on a project with him. So we're going to be doing some good collaborations and what have you. And we actually have a song that we're going to be shooting a video on that actually it's a collaboration of many artists. Tell them about it.
2: Well, I had, and this is actually pretty cool because you were talking about Juneteenth earlier. I got a few things I picked up through the years, just lessons, single phrases that always stuck with me to the degree that they helped me shape every day of my life. And one of, you know, there's a couple, and one of which was the only time I look down on someone is when I pick them up. That comes from only time I look down on any man is when I'm helping him up. That was Martin Luther King Jr. And I happened to be thinking about that, and I started playing something on my guitar, and a whole first verse and a chorus came out. And I said, okay, can I finish this right now? Yes, but I feel compelled to reach out across the country to another friend of mine and pull him in. And that was Malik Youssef from Kanye West's team and Lil Wayne's team. And he and I sat down and we started working, and it just made it so much better. And we finished the song, and then that's the writing of something. Now, how do we want to fly it? And so to keep consistent with the mission of the song and the inspiration, because I was just a receiver on that. I was not the point of origin for that. So I turned around and reached out. Now we got to bring in the others to keep the ripple turning into waves. So I brought everybody in. The first one to jump on board was this beautiful lady right here, Bree Carter. And then I grabbed the chorus, and then we had Leif Shively and Megan Irby dive in to help from the rocker and the roots and the you know, I tell you what, we were laughing about it today with Megan Irby. She's like a cross between soul singing, beautiful voice, but she's like a cross between Calamity Jane and Annie Oakley and, I don't know, Joan Jett. It all comes in there in some big old crazy mess. Anyhow, she dove in because they all have the same heart across the board. All of their spirit comes from the same well. And so we dove in on this, made something beautiful. Hell, it's been close to 2 years in the making, getting everybody's schedules coordinated and getting it all pushed through. But we're shooting the video for a song called Change It. If you say you want a better world, then be the one to help me change it. And that's what this thing is. And it's incredible. Thanks to Malik Youssef, Bree Carter, Brian Austin, Silent Sounds, all the people who've dove in, Megan Irby, Leif Shively, everyone who's dove in on this thing and made it their own and invested their own spirit and their heart. We've got something extremely beautiful. I call it a super collab, and that's exactly what it is.
0: I can't wait to hear it.
1: We can't wait for you to hear it, Uncle Rob. I'm sure you're going to love it.
0: Well, this show goes out to 80-something radio stations every week, and they're going to hear it all over the world once we get it.
1: I love it. I love it, and I absolutely cannot wait. It's just about changing the world, you know, one step at a time, one person at a time.
0: You got big plans for the summer?
1: You know what? Just doing music. So I've been blessed to be able to do music. I've been blessed also to be in the medical field. I have medicine as part of my ministry. So I get a chance to go out and help patients that suffer from different types of blood cancers. So I talk to the doctors. I'm in the community, being an advocate for those people that don't really have voices and family members and what have you.
0: I got a fever. I got a fever. I need my temperature check.
1: You are clowning.
2: Yeah, all his sick is between his ears. He ain't got no other problem.
0: Man, that's great to hear. What I mean, you got to do something for fun besides music. I mean, you've got to have a release, don't you?
1: You know what? Music is a release for me. It feels like the world completely stops and shut down. So music is that for me. But the other thing, I love anything outdoors. I'll go camping sometimes. Any type of water sports. I mean, I travel obviously for music, but I like to travel personally too. And honestly, at this state, in the way the world is going, I love spending time with family and friends when I get an opportunity, because none of us know when it's the last time we'll see them. So I'm just trying to hug and love on people while I can.
0: Like when you go to California and you got free time, are you going to go check out like national forests or lakes or something while you're in California?
1: So what I'll probably do is I'll probably go to the beach. I will also probably, if I get an opportunity, I love riding horses. I'm an advocate for horses for mental health. So I love doing that. So any chance I get, I'm going to be riding a horse. I'm going to be doing something in the water, by the water, near the water, in the water.
0: Now,
1: so
0: go ahead, Ryan. I'm sorry.
2: She likes picking strawberries, too.
1: I do. I picked strawberries last weekend. Oh, my goodness.
0: You need to come over. We've got a garden. We've got this farm over here, okay? It's nothing but a strawberry farm. I mean, it's got other stuff, but between like April and June or so, got the sweetest strawberries literally you've ever tasted. You got to come check it out. It's like $22 for a flat, but man, these strawberries are amazing.
1: You know what they are, but you know what I found out? When you actually go and pick them also, and I, plus I garden as well, but what I found out when you actually go and pick them also, and I, plus I garden as well, but you have to eat them. So honestly, you eat so many strawberries, you lose.

0: up. My wife's like, they're going to be so much better when they get cold, bro. We're going to put them in the fridge and they're going to be so good.
1: No, yeah. But you know what? When I was picking them, I'd pick one and put it in the container. I'd pick one and eat one. And I'm like, oh my goodness. But they don't last long. So you have to eat them. And I'm like,
0: it's 4 days. They're not good anymore.
1: I know, because there's no pesticides. It's all fresh. Yeah. It makes a huge difference. You just know the difference in some of that good homegrown vegetables and fruit.
0: Well, before those, I was eating ones at the supermarket, and I'm like, ugh. I mean, so my wife's like, I'm going to get these strawberries from the farm. And I was like, whatever, dude. I'm not into those. But she's like, just try it. And I was like, oh, my God. Where have these been all my life?
1: Okay, so Uncle Rob, you told your wife, all right, dude.
0: Yeah, we call each other. We do. We've been married almost 28 years. We call each other dude amongst other things. But, yeah, my wife's a dude.
1: Okay. Well, just don't call your wife bro.
0: I do call her bro. I'd be like, bro, really? You know, the thing is, we were best friends before we got married. So it's like, we're still on that dude, bro. You know, homie, that we're still on that 28 years later.
1: I love it. Just keep on loving on one another. I love it.
0: And she's from California. I'm from Louisiana. I just don't know how that happened, but it happened, and I'm blessed.
1: Look, the bayou in the bay. It's the bayou in the bay.
0: Oh, my God. That's a song.
1: I have that song.
0: Is it called Bayou in the Bay?
1: Uh-huh. From the bayou to the bay. It is.
2: I haven't released it yet.
0: Oh, I want to hear it. Oh, my goodness. I got
1: to
0: hear
1: it. I'll send it to you.
0: Yeah, I'll keep it on the DL until it's time to play it. But it's like my mouth is watering wanting to hear this
1: thing. I'll send it to you later. So then you'll understand. So although I was born in Louisiana, I also grew up in California for a while and then came back to Louisiana.
0: High energy like most of your music?
1: It's just. Actually, this one it's kind of, as they say, laid back in the cut. You just feel it. It's telling the whole story of how I grew up, and you can kind of feel it and see it, and you're there. I'm talking about eating crawfish, the whole thing. So
0: when is it going to come out?
1: Not for a few more months, but I'm going to send it to you early.
0: So we're going to get you back here in like 90 days, and we're going to revisit, and by that time, it's going to be towards the end of summer, so maybe it'll be out by then, and you could tell us all about everything that went on during the summer.
1: I love it. I'm going to tell you about them weed whackers. I'm going to tell you about the sin and all the other stuff.
0: Man, I cannot wait to hear from the bayou to the bay, man. I'm like biting at the, you know, at the hilts, man. I'm like, man, got to hear it.
1: I'm going to send it to you, honestly, prior to.
0: That's awesome. Somebody tells me you won some awards. Tell us a little bit about some of the awards that you've won.
1: Just recently in Mississippi Music Awards, I won the Artist of the Year, which was so amazing. I've been nominated for the Impact Awards for Country Soul Artist of the Year as well, but I actually won the Mississippi Music Awards Artist of the Year, and that was just, I mean, I tell people it's a God thing. We don't know. You just got to be obedient, keep doing, and, you know, keep doing, being, living what God has called you to do, and you don't have to know how it's going to happen. You just need to show up every day and keep doing what you're supposed to do.
0: Man, you've got nothing but a bright future. I mean, I keep going back to that personality and that attitude. I mean, you're just like the sunshine. It could be storms everywhere, but right over you, they're going to be sunshine.
1: I absolutely love it. And let me tell you something. I've been playing it safe on my vocals before. I'm about to let loose. So on some of the stuff, the other songs that I have, a project with Uncle Rhino, I'm kind of like, I got a couple of belters out there. So I'm excited to kind of show that side of myself.
0: He sent me a note earlier, told me, he said, you are going to have a fit when you hear what we've been working on together. He said, that's not his exact words, but it's pretty close.
1: I get him. Listen, I know Uncle Rhino, so I know his mouth.
0: Mm. Well, we got to keep it clean because of the FCC, but right. He used some words that I'd be like, man, I cannot wait to hear this song to make me do that.
1: Right.
0: Oh, my God.
1: Uncle Rob, did he tell you when I first met him before he officially became my uncle, did he tell you that I thought he was walking around with no teeth in his mouth?

0: No, he didn't tell me that.
1: Because every time I talk to him, he'd be like this.
0: It because is the dip
1: He will do
0: the
1: this
0: chew in his
1: every
0: mouth?
1: time. That's the reason. Every time, and I'm like, boy, I'm like, he's sure talking a lot, but he's like, and looking down and looking around, and I'm like, okay, it's okay if you don't have teeth. I love you whether you have teeth or no teeth. Listen, I don't care about all of that. No.
2: I had people say stuff to me that's so out of this world, and I thought I'd heard everything. And I was sitting with this beautiful chick on Beale Street who kept eyeballing me, and I didn't know what was going on with her, but I wear shades all the time, so I act like I ain't paying attention. And she kept looking at me funny. I don't remember how I finally goosed it, but then she just straight up asked me, "Do you have teeth?" And I thought, gosh, the what? Hell yeah, I got teeth. Those people don't see them till they're about to get bit, but I got teeth.
0: Oh my gosh, that is crazy. And how long ago
2: Whole
0: was
2: mouthful
0: that?
2: of them. I ain't got one missing.
1: I
2: I
1: can't
2: probably
1: say
2: got some extra.
0: I can't say that. I got three missing. I got my wisdom tooth on the bottom pulled out, and I had another tooth that started breaking, so I had to get rid of it. But besides that, I got 29 that are working good.
2: 29 of them. Yeah, corn on the cob looks a little wild sometimes, but it's all good.
0: Oh, I like me some corn on the cob. Try to do that with your no teeth there, Rhino.
2: I know, that's what I'm saying. It just looked like crop circles. I made fun of a dude one time that didn't have teeth. He lived in Tennessee and he painted his face orange to go to a Tennessee Vols football game. And he come out thinking that he looked like he had school spirit. Instead, I told him he put a candle in his mouth. He looked like a jack-o'-lantern. He had them hit and miss teeth. Some was missing, some was hitting.
1: You know what? Get Uncle Rhino off this. Get him off. Listen, Uncle Rob, I say we disconnect him right now. He's talking a little too
2: Oh yeah, I'm gonna stop.
0: Well, I thought he was
1: Thank
0: gonna
1: you.
0: say the dude looked like he'd been eating Cheetos.
2: Oh, look, a bag blew up on him. Yeah, jack-o'-lantern. Yeah.
0: Bree, I know you got a roll. You got about 4 or 5 minutes. Tell us how to connect with you on your Facebook and your Instagram and all that cool stuff.
1: It's Bree Carter. That's BREICARTER. So I say Bree Carter. You guys look me up, like, love, stream me, follow me, connect with me. I would love to connect with you guys. It's just an honor to, to be able to do what I do
0: Got
1: daily, and I
0: a
1: love to.
0: website?
1: BreeCarter.com.
0: Same thing. And they can get all your music and your Spotify
1: Everything
0: links and all that
1: on
0: cool
1: all
0: stuff.
1: the platforms. It's Bree Carter, yes. So
2: BREI Carter, CARTER.
0: and every time I tell S Siri that name, like when I was trying to send you
1: It's
0: messages, she
1: Bry,
0: spells it
1: Bry.
0: wrong every time.
1: And then Siri says, Siri, if you do it on the Lexus and you ask her to play me, she's like, Bry Carter. And then my friends are like, oh, I was wondering who was calling. They said it was Bry. I'm like, no, it's Bry.
0: You have got a song called Tequila in a Teacup.
1: Woo! Tequila and a teacup, baby.
0: And we always play your latest song because we're going to put that at the end of the interview. Tell us a little bit about Tequila in a Teacup, and then we're going to play for the audience.
1: Awesome. Tequila in a Teacup was written by me and one of my sisters from another mister, Miss Glenda Baker. We wrote that song one day. We came together. It's a female empowerment song. It talks about, obviously, tequila being in a teacup, and it talks about just, it's an anthem song, the empowerment of women. And we can do and be whatever we want to, whatever we can be, whatever we want to be, and do whatever we want to do because we're just that powerful.
0: Are you
1: So that's tequila in a teacup, baby. So
0: are
1: take a
0: you
1: sip.
0: are
1: Hey,
0: you a,
1: take
0: are you a
1: a
0: partier?
1: strong sip. Yes.
0: You're a partier?
1: Just a little bit.
0: That's thus is the tequila in a teacup. You lost your shot glass, so you went ahead and just, you know what? We're in the hotel. We've got this teacup. Let's just put it in there. It's all good.
1: Exactly.
0: Ain't no judge going on here. Nothing
1: I'll
0: going.
1: knock it. There's more to that story I'll have to share with you offline.
0: Not a problem. Bree, thank you so kindly for hanging out with us, man. I appreciate you, and I was fitting to call you dude, but appreciate you hanging with us. We'll circle back around in about 3 months, and we'll get you back on, and we'll see what's happening.
1: Sounds good. Love you much, Uncle Rob and Uncle Rhino. See you soon. Be safe. Be blessed. Hearts to you.
0: Here we go. Tequila in the teacup. Bree Carter right here on the Uncles.

And there you have it. Got some new music right there by Bree Carter, Teacup Tequila. Yeah, that say that five times. Teacup Tequila, Teacup Tequila. Yeah. I want to thank her for hanging out with me and Uncle Rhino on the Uncle's Show segment, that great interview. You want to stay tuned next hour where we have another interview coming up with Jennifer Alvarado. You do not want to go away. Kate Joe going to get us to the top of the hour.

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Art Carter doing the Sunshine Shuffle, getting us into hour number two on the MFZ radio show. I am Rob. 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And we want to thank all the radio stations for having us and all you wonderful listeners for being out there. This song got sent to me yesterday. I like this one a lot. This is Chelsea Raitt. It's called Story of Us.

Oh yeah, It's Gotta Be Fate. That is the name of the album. That is a brand new song by Casey Carter, and the song is It's the Weekend. Breakfield in front of that with Travel On. We've got time for one more song, and then we're going to get into that interview with Jennifer Alvarado. Here is Kennedy Reed. It is called Love Me Lonely.

0: everybody. I am Uncle Rob, and I am at the Tribe Nation Studios here in Little Rock, Arkansas, and my co-host, Uncle Rhino. Man, what is up?
1: Oh, just running, turning, and burning, baby.
0: He is at our Tribe Nation Studios in Shreveport, Louisiana, and as you know, our show is, we do interviews with the biggest and best upcoming independent artists, as well as music legends. We've got a new independent artist, not so new. I mean, to you guys, she might be. I've been around her for about 6 or 7 years. She's got some really great music. We're going to talk about that, but I want her to introduce herself to y'all. Jennifer Alvarado, how are you?
2: I am great. Thank you both for having me on. I appreciate it. So I'm Jennifer Alvarado. I am a singer-songwriter originally from Hickory, North Carolina. And I guess June will be my five-year mark of doing this full-time. So I kind of wavered in what I was doing in life and did the rational, sane plan for a while and realized I was absolutely miserable and made my way back to music. Started out in worship ministry, actually, in Christian music. And then in 2020, everything kind of went haywire. I think a lot of people could say that. And I started releasing all these songs that I had written for country and kind of pop-esque. But they were just sitting on a shelf because I really had kind of beat myself down over time and thinking that this is never going to happen and I don't know how to make this happen. And so ended up sending some songs out as kind of like a last fail, like, here you go, people. And honestly thought I wouldn't even hear back from a radio station. And at that time, Indie Star Radio contacted me and started playing stuff. And it kind of just took on like a wildfire as far as people's, you know, contacting me to come play and liking what I was doing. So
0: Alan's a great guy, by the way, Indie Star Radio. That is who you're referring to, correct?
2: Yes.
0: Yeah, I've been around Alan forever. So tell us a little bit about what is life like in Hickory, North Carolina? What goes on over there for you?
2: I would say it's definitely small town vibes, but if you've been to Charlotte, it has sort of that Charlotte, like they try to be Charlotte on some level. But it's still small town. And so I actually live about 30 minutes outside of Hickory now. I live in basically the country. So I live with cows all around me. And it's kind of the contrast of when I get tired of Nashville, I can come home and just be around cows. So, you know.
0: You a farm girl?
2: I definitely am city girl, but I like farm girl. Like I grew up with horses and all that kind of stuff. So like I love that, but I definitely lived in the city. And so I kind of go back and forth, but I need the peace of like land and not a whole lot of people at times.
0: Yeah, everybody needs their little time to get away. Ryan's chewing at the bit over there. What's up, Ryan?
1: No, I'm just laughing. I think, you know, if you grow up in the city, you love the farm. If you grew up on a farm, you're dreaming of the city. You know, it's that's just human nature. I've had both. Yep. I went straight from East Texas to New York, and I thought there was stuff in New York that was amazing. People were like, I couldn't live up there, and I was like, I did, and everybody thought I'd come from the moon up there, you know. And then vice versa, I bring them down and they freak out, you know, once they realize that you can drive an hour and 40 minutes between gas stations in Texas. They're terrified, you know. So I love both of them. And you from North Carolina over there, though, that's absolutely beautiful. I've always loved North Carolina.
2: Yeah, I love the Carolinas. I love being from here. You know, this is definitely my home. I don't know. I've always been kind of that person, though, that like I at one point I wanted to go to New York for college. Like I was like dead set that I'm going to New York City. And, you know, there's times that like when I went to L.A. that I love that. There's just also that part of me that like I need green grass. Like I need somewhere to like actually put my feet on grass.
0: Well, you ain't getting no green grass in Los Angeles or probably New York. No. I've noticed that. It's like Rhino had said, North Carolina is beautiful. I've been through Raleigh. I've been through Charlotte. I've been up through, you know, Hickory, all of that. Cherokee, yeah. back on the east side, and it's a beautiful beautiful state. But so you're from North Carolina, but there's a little birdie told me you might be leaving North Carolina.
2: It is possible, yes.
0: And where's your next chapter going to be?
2: I really feel called to Nashville, obviously. Like, I already spend a good chunk of my time there. I live in Portland half time, and it's hard to really mesh into a community and take advantage of meeting people, and actually, because, you know, I pack my weeks so much when I'm there with rights and making sure that I'm doing this showcase and this, you know, show to get paid and, you know, whatever, that it makes it hard to just go and actually hang out with people and just meet people. And I feel like that's one thing that's really lacking in what I'm doing, is just that connection that you get when you're actually living around people.
0: I've got close personal connections with an artist that lives in the Portland area, and they love it. They love it in Nashville, because, I mean, obviously, if you're going to be into music, Nashville's the mecca of that. And you know, I remember back in the day, it was country music. You go to Nashville if you wanted to be rock and roll. You go to, you know, L.A. or wherever. But like, I'm seeing now that Nashville is the hub. Doesn't matter what genre you're in.
2: Oh, yeah.
0: I mean, Motley Crue is based out of Nashville now. They're on they're on a big record label there. Evanescence is out of Nashville now. And it's like all these music genres are coming to Music City, which Nashville, obviously, with that in mind, is definitely, you could definitely call it Music City for sure.
2: Yeah.
1: It's been going on, guys, for 20 years. They just made it public, so to speak, where now everybody can see that out front.
2: Yeah.
1: But one of my favorite things, when my wife and I were still dating, she would come up to visit me. And we got some fellow Louisiana folks that had jumped out of Katrina right after Katrina had happened. And they had come north and landed in Nashville and opened up a restaurant. If you go to Nashville, I recommend, especially on Saturday, I expect everybody to go check out Monell's and tell them Uncle Rhino sent you.
2: Okay.
1: And this place has got the most crazy breakfast you ever saw in your life. It's death by groceries. It's incredible.
0: We are not endorsed by Monell's, but if Monell's wants to sponsor and endorse us, by golly, do it.
2: Don't let them down.
1: Yeah, that's true. That's true. Yeah, but what the cool thing about Nashville to what we're hitting on here is you have a community of travelers.
2: Oh, yeah.
1: That's what that is.
2: Yes.
1: Everybody that you're going to meet in Nashville is a fellow astronaut. The stargazers are left back at home where you left. Okay, so they're always going to see you as a little crazy. They may appreciate you. They may admire you, but you're not the same. And they're always looking up, and you're always trying to blast off. So basically, when you go to Nashville, one of the first things you'll realize is everything and everybody around you flew in from somewhere else.
2: Yeah.
1: So, and then the music, to the point of the genres, there's never was separate genres. That was all marketing mess. This was Ray Charles was blind, and he saw the world better than anybody, and he damn sure saw music. And all the genres, all the heaviest rock guys had nothing but love for Hank Williams and Waylon and Johnny Cash and Willie. And those guys, all those country guys, had nothing but love for the rockers when they were kicking the tires and lighting the fires. So basically, I took my wife to Monell's, and you sit with strangers. You sit at these big old long tables, and they just put everybody at the table. And you and your little cluster are sitting at these ragtag tables, different mix match, but you don't know. And then they bring all the food out in these big giant bowls. And you might have Gretchen Wilson sitting across from you. Everybody, it'll be Sunday morning. That's the best one, Sunday morning, because you're trying to shake off Saturday night, you know. And you're all sitting there. And then my wife was pulling on my shirt and want me to look on the other side of her. Who is that? Who I think it is? Yes, that's Robert Plant. He just sat down next to you. Yes. Yes, that is the Robert Plant sitting right next to you. Yes, ma'am. Pass him some biscuits because he's looking at you like you're being selfish. Yes. And that's, to me, that's my Nashville, and that's the Nashville that still exists.
2: Yeah, that's how I feel when I go to Printer's Alley, because it has that nostalgic little feel to it still. Like, you go into these like dive bars and people are just in there just playing, and it's not about how good you are, it's just about sharing and being in the music. And I absolutely love that. That's honestly one thing that I loved about LA, was you had these like little clubs that like maybe 15 people were in, but like they were having the time of their life back there sharing music. And I didn't find that in Nashville until I went to Printer's Alley and started looking around there.
1: What's the names of the clubs that are, I saw Bourbon Street Blues. I remembered
2: that's
1: when they
2: kicked off. Yeah. The one that I absolutely love actually shut down. It was called the Fedora, and I think it closed. But like Alley Taps is still, I think it's Alley Taps. Alley Taps is still down there. There's still a few that are down there.
1: So we're going to throw, you're getting pulled in here. So we're, so for the listeners, this is 100% organic. So this is so cool. So I got my very first record deal at a club there in Printer's
2: Really?
1: Alley. Yes. Okay.
2: Oh,
1: so when
2: awesome.
1: You, when you walk in from the direction of the Ryman Auditorium, where it's mm-hmm. back behind you.
2: Yep.
1: When you walk in, used to be the first door on your left was a strip club. So we just keep walking. And the one on the right was called Barbara's.
2: Okay.
1: And then the next one on the right was called the Captain's Table. And then the one on the left at the end was called Skulls. Now, it was very common to pop into Skulls and you'd see Willie in there just playing his guitar, right? It was very common to go see a guy named Ira Dean up there playing.
2: Okay, yeah.
1: All right. When you popped into the Captain's Table, this is why everybody's got to understand how magical this place is she's talking about. When you walk into the Captain's Table, it's just an all-black listening room, black ceiling, black floors, little bitty bar down there. It's nothing fancy. It's small. Maybe you can put like 80 people in there or something, right?
2: Mm-hmm.
1: There's a balcony, but what people don't know is that was Al Capone's place.
2: That's it. That's what it was. It turned into the Fedora.
1: That was my
2: favorite place.
1: I used to play there. Did you see the real room that's hidden in the back?
2: No, I didn't go back there.
1: So the listening room is just the facade during the speakeasy days when they were hiding from the G-Men. If you go in through the pantry or one of the other hidden secret doors, it opens up to an 8,000 square foot ballroom in the back with the giant velvet curtains and the big half oval stage with the little footlights, the little light bulbs all the way around the stage, indicative of the 20s and the 30s. They used to have gambling and liquor back there. And so I found out about that place. And we played every Wednesday night. That's where I got my first record deal, was in that room.
2: That's awesome.
1: So you have to go back there and play for your unk and keep it going.
2: Okay. Well, I don't know what it is now, but I'll go down there.
1: There's still magic in that house. Let's go.
0: Tell them when you go, Uncle Rhino said, I need to go see the back room.
2: Okay.
1: Oh, you'll blow your mind.
0: See, that you loved the place. You were unaware of the secret passage.
2: No, I took all kinds of pictures in that place because it reminded me of Bar La Bouche something in L.A. that I absolutely adored. But like it is, it's like a time capsule. Like you walk in there and it's like you just know, like you know that like Patsy Cline probably walked in there and like whoever else walked in there, and it just has history. And I think that's what I love. Like when I think about music, that's what I love the most, is that like, it doesn't matter where you're from or like what's happened in your life or anything, like you can connect over that music. And it's like this generational gap thing that just happens. Like it pulls the old to the new to whatever. And
1: you're a continuance. You are a continuance. Yeah. It's like, it's not about when the cup of water was, it's all the same river. And exactly. you were a continuance. That night that I got my record deal, my publisher had totally screwed up, and they didn't have the meeting, and I had had all these people come up to see me because I was supposed to have labels come. And at the last minute, the publisher made me aware that they dropped the ball, and all these people come in to see it, and no labels were coming. And do you know who Harlan Howard was?
2: Mm-hmm. I do.
1: Okay. He never went out at night. You never saw him at night. He was the most successful writer in Nashville history. And I saw, he was my co-writer and my friend, and I saw the neon lights at the front door, the exit lights on the door. I saw somebody come in the front door, and I saw the glow from those neon exit lights around that white hair. And that was Harlan out at night, who had showed up to see us play, and with him he brought Tracy Gershon, a phenomenal human being, music business professional, who was the head of A&R for Imprint Records. And Harlan is the reason I got that first record deal in that place. So when you feel ghosts, when you feel magic, it's everywhere in Nashville. And for those who don't know, the only way to learn is go retrace the steps.
0: Remember that next time you go, and then who knows, you may get a record deal.
1: It happens.
0: So you were saying you went to L.A., and that's been, what, a couple of years you went to L.A.?
2: In 2023. So I went to Texas for South by Southwest, and then that was in March, and then we went to L.A. in May, started up in Pacifica, and played at Winter's Tavern, which was a metal club, so that was kind of weird. But they let me come play a matinee show. And then went through Solving down to L.A., ended up playing the Viper Room the very last day I was there. But while I was there, like, I also did a few rounds, and, like, songwriter rounds. And I loved the diversity. Like, it was so eclectic of 'cause I was used to the Nashville scene of, like, Taylor Swift, Morgan Wallen, like, everybody was just like copy paste. And in LA, it's like anything goes. So literally there was a guy that was doing classical, like an Asian guy doing classic country, like Loretta Lynn, with like a experimental Broadway singer, like in the same round. And I was just like, what is this? This is fantastic, though. And but like, to see the camaraderie of, like, there was no ego. Like, I'm sure there's egos, because musicians have egos. Like, that's a lie. If a musician ever tells you they don't have an ego, they're lying. But to see the camaraderie of, like, people of all these different elements coming together, and they just wanted to create music, like, I absolutely adored that.
0: Well, and you said the Viper Room, and that's a mm-hmm. well-known club. How did things go at the Viper Room?
2: It was good. So I was nervous about the Viper Room, because literally there were, like, metal bands, like, playing upstairs or whatever, because I did the lounge downstairs. And, you know, rap artists and whatever. Like, it was very eclectic, too. And then here I come. Like, little country girl, I'm playing Jolene and whatever. But it was so well received. And I think, honestly, that experience is what inspired my song Jesus in a Bar. Because on my way back, I started getting all these texts from, like, church folk worried about my salvation, because I just played
0: the
2: Bible.
0: And you're a heathen.
2: Yes. And they were like, you know, what's happened? And I was like, listen, like... But it was one of those experiences of, like, seeing all these different groups come together and just enjoy music and support one another. And that's where that song came from, because it was like, it's not about, like, these religious rules. It's about caring for people and loving people and meeting people where they are and just being there for somebody.
0: And you can still be a Christian and be religious, exactly, and still go to the Viper Room, to, you know, regardless, exactly, of what people feel.
2: Well, and my whole thing with that is, like, you've got to get outside the four walls of the church. Like, the mission field is outside those four walls. The people that need to hear about Jesus and hear about faith and hear about just, you know, life change, they're not necessarily in the pews on a Sunday morning. They're at the bars on Saturday night. So,
1: One of the worst things that ever happened to Jesus were Christians. You don't have enough Christ-like people and way too many Christians. And the people who are real quick to judge like that becomes a problem. They don't understand. The only time I look down on somebody is when I'm picking them up. That was Jesus. And so when it comes, and if you're going to try to grow the flock, and if you're going to heal people, you don't heal people where everybody's healthy. You got to go out to where the sick folks are. And you can't bring people to the light who are already taking a nap in it. You got to go out into the darkest places to bring them. That's where the heavy lifting's at. Not for all the people who dress nice and sleep on the front pew in the middle of, how great thou art. You know, we got way too many professional preachers that only talk to the choir when the work is out in the street. So kudos to you for going out, because the best way that you can bring people to the Creator is by being a shining, beautiful light and going out there and being a good person who does not throw stones but only opens your heart. You throw your heart, but you don't throw rocks. And that's a beautiful thing, and we need more of that. We don't need more people that, I'm worried about your salvation. For real? what you reckon's going to happen to it?
2: Yeah, I went to the dark side.
1: Yeah, start humming some AC/DC. Take it to the house. That's right. I found something. Y'all made me go look. Can you see that?
0: What? Is that Harlan?
2: I can. Yeah.
0: Who's that handsome guy right there in the circle on the right? Who is that handsome boy with the hair?
1: That's when Uncle Rhino was baby Uncle Rhino, and that's me and Harlan. He wanted, his wife Melanie said, wanted to see him in my hat, so I took my hat off and Harlan threw it on, and honestly, he looked way better in it than I did. So that was that.
2: Hey, I don't remember him ever wearing a hat, but okay, that makes sense.
1: He did, and that was after one of our writing appointments. Yeah.
0: Homeboy had hair back then. Dang, boy.
1: I did. Well, yeah, I was born
0: wavy bald-headed. Hair. You had that wavy hair going on.
1: Oh, yeah, like Shrek said, or one of them on the Shrek show, he said he had thick, wavy locks. Yeah, that's what I had. I had the thick, wavy locks.
0: What happened?
1: I got mad one day, and it all died. Yeah, that's what I tell everybody. It just got smoted, since we're talking about the Lord. It got smoted.
0: That's absolutely crazy, man. So what have you been doing, say, in the last couple of years since you got back from L.A.? I see you've been posting on your social media. You got a lot of dates around North Carolina, obviously, but I also see a lot around in the Nashville area, in the Tennessee area.
2: Well, I'm back and forth to Nashville quite a bit. I spend at least 1 to 2 weeks there every month, and so I'm trying to just kind of gather up places in that area too that I sort of have on a regular basis, just to build, you know, relationships, if nothing else.
0: That was my next question. Do you have any, like, regular every week, you know, like a spot that you like going to more than or a place that
2: I would say like monthly, like I've got kind of the monthly thing. There's places that I would, especially when I'm there full time, like, yeah, I want to have certain places that I know I can count on.
0: Well, I guess my question was, do you have a regular spot when you go back to Nashville, or do you have a place that you do every time?
2: Pretty much. So like, well, not even in Nashville, like there's rounds that I always do when I'm in Nashville, because there's just, you sort of figure out your songwriter people and who you just kind of gravitate toward. And so I kind of stick with the Get Up or Nashville Universe. Like those are kind of people. But there's still people that I will one off and do stuff with them, like Lucky Money and all that. And then as far as like places, there's a place in Murfreesboro, couple places in Murfreesboro that I play regularly. And one of them is Bourbon and Brews, and the other is the Burger Bar. There's a Burger Barn in Asheville. And then

0: I was going to ask you, how was the response?
1: Honestly, some of my best friends are in Nashville, and usually, like, they find me a spot. Like, they are very kind, and they find me a spot to play, and I appreciate that. So
0: all these places...
2: When we get off today, before we backstage, when we hop off, I'm going to set you up with some, I'm going to get you set up with some folks who you're going to reach out to. Did you ever, on Lower Broadway, I'm sure you spent some time down there, correct?
1: I have. Yep. Okay. Like Second Avenue, that area.
2: That whole strip down through there is a fiddling beast. She is famous, Renee Truet. She has a fiddle. And she just goes, she plays like 6 or 8 shows a weekend. Okay. And she jumps in with all these bands that she plays with. And everyone knows her. She had her own record deal in the 90s on Curb, all that. She's phenomenal. But I'm going to introduce her to you and connect y'all, because she's Tribe. And she's part of my heart from 30 plus years ago. And she's got it wired. So the way it works, Rob, is you can only get so far out of town, and you're going into another town, right? And so the music industry being so highly concentrated around the row and for years and decades around Lower Broadway, what happened was the successful writers and artists started buying places in these boroughs and burbs like Smyrna and Murfreesboro and Hendersonville, where I had my place, and Leaper's Fork, you know, because used to be Brentwood was as far south, then Franklin was as far south, then it became Leaper's Fork, then it became Columbia. They just kept getting farther and farther away, going west to Newsom Station out that way, and then, like I said, you got all these other little boroughs around. And what happens is Bellevue, Bellmead, all these little areas, the writers were living out there. They got successful. They got places out there where once you do that, the world starts coming to you. So your writers start coming to your place. Maybe ever so often, once a week, you'll go down to the publishing company and write there or something. But most of the time, everybody likes writing at each other's homes. So you got the coffee pot right there, nobody bothering you, blah, blah, blah. So people start to do that. And as they begin to migrate out and the music community starts to collect around Murfreesboro, around Mount Juliet, around Lebanon, you know, and all these other places. It's pronounced Lebanon in Tennessee. It's Lebanon over across the ocean. But, you know, once you start doing that.
1: Lebanon.
2: Lebanon, yeah. Lebanon, and they know where we from out of town. You say, I'm over in Lebanon, and they go, what? Yeah, down here it's Lafayette, but if I go up there, it's Lafayette, and I learned that real quick. I thought something was wrong with them, and it turned out
0: you go to Indiana, it's Lafayette, so I mean...
2: Yeah. So, basically, you end up with, it starts with the writers, and then the artists, and then you begin to have these villages, these musical villages popping up, and if you're going to have enough of them, you're going to have a hot little room out there, and nobody's got to go through all the struggling of the parking and everything. You know? So that's why they're so hot. But it's still super important that you can recharge your spirit, because you're going to have, when you're playing, the music people are always, when they come up, they're assessing and evaluating because they are of the same trade. But you want to play to people also who are excited about just something, and so that's where you're going to get to mostly meet the general population of music lovers who's there for the pilgrimage, right? Yes. And you're adding to their magical experience for the first, sometimes the first and only time they'll ever go to Nashville, and you're going to get to be a part of that memory. So getting up there and playing for them and hugging them and taking selfies with them and all that stuff, you have a huge opportunity to do beautiful things for a moment in somebody's life.
0: So what we're going to do at this point, because we're winding down on the interview, I want to talk about your new album that just broke.
1: Okay.
0: How long you been working on the album?
1: Oh, goodness. So this one's a little different because I worked on other projects while I was working on this album. I know that sounds weird, but I kind of went with this producer up here for the Lately project. And so I had already started on what is now Map of Broken Hearts. And one of the first tracks off

0: if it was Colorado that came out in 2023. So
1: I remember it's
0: been a while. And then I sort of took a, I don't want to say hiatus, but I started working on the Lately project. It took longer than I thought it was going to take with everything, and kind of got me off schedule. Be real honest, got me off schedule. And, you know, I came back to this project, and it wasn't necessarily going to be like this map of broken hearts and make me sound like I'm like a serial dater, because I am by far not. But it just kind of took that life on, because I started writing these songs. Like, one is from, actually, I wrote it like in 2018, and I never did anything with it. It was about my very first boyfriend and just kind of like realizing that this relationship was just sucking me dry. Like, this was not a good relationship. And realizing those important things in life of, like, you know, what is love? And like, and so that's really what this project is about. It's about, you know, you never know with love. Like, it's always a risk. There's always a risk going into it. Nothing is ever guaranteed in life. But it's also beautiful, and it's also wonderful, and it's worth pursuing, and it's worth doing, and you learn a lot about yourself along the way. So that's what this project is.
1: So we always close off with a song of your choice. I would assume, since the album just hit, that you would play the latest single that we're going to try to push and try to give exposure to. What is the name of that song, and tell us a little bit of backstory on the song?
0: It's a song called Arcadia, and it's semi-fictionalized, but I think we've all been through, like, you know, relationships that kind of leave you just questioning, like, was that even real? Like, was any of that even real? But it still, like, hits you. Like, it hits you in the heart. And there's this, like, bond that still exists, and you're still trying to figure out. And while you're still also grieving what, you know, all these dreams that you had of this relationship and what was going to happen with it. And so it's just that kind of juxtaposition of, like, you kind of hate yourself. You hate the other person, but you don't know, like, who you hate more at the end of it.
1: So first of all, Jennifer, appreciate you hanging out with us today.
0: Yes, thank y'all so much.
1: It was awesome. You, like Rhino said, we're going to try to get you on a 90-day rotation.
0: Thank you.
1: Can get you back in here, you know, in the fall, August, you know, October or so.
0: Yes.
1: You just get back with us when you have another single coming out about that time, and then we'll revisit, and we'll talk about the single. I got distracted by Rhino's sweet eyes over there. I think he's wanting to say something real quick.
2: No, I just expect her. When we see her again, she's going to be giving us updates, folks. So, this is the best part of it, is the ride. This is the funnest part.
0: That's always been the hard part for me, because I'm a planner, and so I want that goal. Like, but I've realized in the past few years, honestly, since I've been doing music, that it's great to have goals, but you've really got to enjoy the ride, or it sucks you dry. Like, you've got to learn to enjoy the ride.
2: You'll learn that is your goal, because it's the journey is, because it's a marathon, not a sprint. Yeah. And you think, oh, I have to get to that target. That target's just another place. Guess what? You're standing in a place right now. Two places, you know, and one's not more important than the other. Okay. It's how you feel about yourself, how you feel about everyone around you, how they feel about you, and if you're doing what you love, because you can be at that other place that you want to get to, and you can be hating getting out of bed every day because you're no longer doing it. So the places should not be the goal, and that's a big mistake so many make. Mm-hmm. They think they have to change their location, when what you need to do is change your location where you're currently standing into what you want it to be. And that's, don't change the location. Once you change your perspective, all that other stuff starts to happen.
1: 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What is the album called again?
0: Map of Broken Hearts.
1: Where can folks get it? Where can it connect with you?
0: Yeah, well, first off, check out my website, jenniferalvarado.com, or any of my social medias are Jennifer Alvarado Music, just one big long word. And I'm on Spotify, all the things, Apple Music, Deezer, all those things.
1: Do you keep do you have a tour page or a gig page? So go to her webpage, guys. Check it out. If she is in your area, whether it be North Carolina or Tennessee, or maybe if she gets to go to Florida, wherever they book her, if she's in your area, go out there, buy her merch, buy her music, support these indie artists, because that's the only way they can continue to make this great music that we enjoy every day. It all comes out of that pocket. Jennifer, again,
0: thank you.
1: Thank you so much for being with us and getting in touch with me for the interview.
0: Thank you. Thank you both. I appreciate you so much.
2: Yes, ma'am. Thank you.
1: Here's Arcadia by Jennifer Alvarado on the...

0: Now we aren't even friends.
1: There you have the new one by Jennifer Alvarado. It is called Arcadia. And I want to thank Jennifer for hanging out with us. Me and Uncle Rhino had a great time chatting with her. And we want to thank her for her time. That is going to do the show for this week. Y'all join me again next week. I promise you we will have more interviews. We're loving the interviews. The listeners are loving the interviews. We hope you're loving it as well where you are at. Until next time, y'all have a great week. And y'all take care of yourself and take care of each other. Bye-bye, everybody. Rob out.
2: Thanks for listening. We hope you enjoyed the show.

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Hello, everybody. You're listening to 95.3 WMNH. And this is Burnt Out with me, Shelby. Welcome to the show. You just heard some Velvet Underground and Nico with Femme Fatale. Definitely been on a 70s kick since my last show, which was all 70s theme. It's just the vibes right now. Like, 70s just perfect for the summer and the nice sunny weather. And did not mean to rhyme there, but it actually worked. It's nice that it's less hot this week. I feel like we can all like take a breath and actually like enjoy being outside. Lots of changes going on right now for me. Your girl just turned 28, which is horrible, terrifying, crazy, gross, disgusting. But also, I'm here another year. Yay, I'm still on this planet. That's cool. Lots to still do, lots of music to listen to, lots of media to consume, lots of places to go, blah, blah, blah. And hey, I'm not 30 yet. I still got 2 more years left of being in my 20s. So gotta take advantage of being young, dumb, around. Also, crazy twist of fate universe type stuff going on. So last week on my birthday, one of the presents I got was this movie that I've been wanting to watch, you know, like for years that like you can't really find on streaming. It's one of those where it's like you'll find it for like $50 on DVD and usually only like a Criterion Collection type thing. And it's this movie called Crash by David Cronenberg. And I won't get too much into it for anyone who doesn't want to hear the gory details because it's pretty wild, but basically people get into car crashes a lot in that movie. And then literally a couple days later, I got into a car crash, which I was like, oh my God, what the heck? Like, what is going on? Did that movie curse me? Or I don't know, but in that movie, they make it seem like they really liked getting into a car crash. And let me tell you, it is not fun in real life. It was not cool. It was not good. Scary, very scary. But I am okay. I'm alive. Minor bumps and bruises. But my car is not good. Not good. And your girl is going to be in the market for a new car. So that's awesome. So much fun. Yay. This is 28, I guess. Have like a really good birthday and then another almost life-altering horrible event happen. And then you're like, oh, okay, so I need to be an adult now. But we're cool. I can walk my butt around, so it is fine. But yeah, lots of good music came out recently too. Also, did you guys hear? The new Strokes album got delayed like a month. And I'm like, okay, like what is going on? And that's because most likely they got too much backlash from the reception from the two singles that they released. A lot of people are saying that there's too much auto-tune. Like it's not Strokes vibes. It's more of like Void's vibes, which is the other band that the lead singer is in, Julian Casablancas. Man, I'm just nervous now. I'm like for real sweating because I was like so ready to buy tickets immediately for the Strokes tour, which is actively happening or about to happen like all throughout the summer. And then it's like they delay the album and it's like, bro, what? Like, I for real feel like I like never hear about that. I'm sure it happens, but it's like for a big band like that to do that, it's like, ooh, was the album that bad, man? But they also have a lot to live up to because their last album was just so, so good. It was peak. And that last album came out like right around COVID. So it's been a long time. So, you know, the lead up has been pretty crazy. But I don't know. So we have to wait till the end of July, I think, to find out if that's any good. But you'll know I'll be playing as much of it on here as I can. Because this is a Strokes certified show.
But I'm actually going to play a new one by Lola Young called From Down Here.

All right, you just heard I Wish You Were a Girl by this band called 12 Rods from their 1998 album Split Personalities. And man, that song just sounded like so fresh. Like it literally sounds like it came out today. Love, love, love it. Love everything going on with that one. Definitely need to check out more of their stuff. Never heard of them before, but if you do know any other good songs by them, please let me know. Next, we're going to do one with kind of a similar vibe. We got Beauty School by Deftones.

All right, that was I Will Possess Your Heart by Death Cab for Cutie. And I legitimately missed that whole song because, of course, my insurance called me right then. And I was like one of the songs I was looking forward to listening to with you guys the most. So I'm like, damn it. Ugh. Well, I hope you liked that one. It was a long one, but it was really good. Next, we're going to do one by Fugazi called Merchandise.

All right, two weird ones in a row. You just heard The Garden and then Black Midi. Now we're gonna get a little emo with the next one. This one's called The Weeknd by Modern Baseball.

All right, that was Things You'll Never Know by the band Sweetback from their 2004 album Stage 2. That was a deep, deep cut. Never heard of them in my life. Found that song on TikTok. Love it. Love the early 2000s girly pop vibes. Love it. Also, a quick little Buffy update. If you've been following along, I have been binge watching Buffy the Vampire Slayer, and it's been quite the journey. Cannot believe I've made it almost to the end. I'm on the last season, season 7. Man, just when you think it's done, like, they add another season, and I'm like, I didn't do, like, any research prior to watching it, really, because I wanted, like, no spoilers. I didn't want to know nothing, because this show's been out for a while, obviously, so if you look up anything, like, you're going to see a ton of spoilers. I thought it was going to stop at season 5. It did not. Thought it would stop at season 6. It did not. But now I know. I'm on the last season, and I'm like, yay! Like, I can't believe I've done this. But it's been fun. But season 6 was pretty dark, kind of a slog to get through, just because it didn't have enough, like, comic relief and, like interesting villains, I guess, to, like, get through it. I don't know. Everyone knows that season 6 was, like, the season where Joss Whedon was like, this is when they're adults and things are serious. It's not just vampires and monsters that are making life difficult. It's addiction and grief and blah, blah, blah. And it's like, okay. Like, we are watching Buffy to get escapism from the normal human, like, stuff. Okay? I don't know. The season ended well, I think, like, season 6. Like, they kind of, like, you know, got it together at the end. But still, it was just, like, I don't really want to have to deal with, like, the complexities of, like, gun violence in Buffy the Vampire Slayer. Like, you know what I mean? I was like, this is not that. Like, I just want to see her, like, kick vampires' butts and, like, be cool and, like, have an affair with another vampire, okay? Like, oh my gosh, and don't get me started on the Spike and Buffy thing. Oh, God. That just keeps getting so much more complex and just messy and weird. And I'm just like, I don't even know, like, how people dealt with that back when it was actually airing. Because it's like, are you, like, weird if you say you still like them together once season 7 starts? Or, like, I don't know. The public opinion must have been, like, very divided. And then, who knows what Angel was doing during this time? Like, does he even know what's going on? Like, because I have not watched Angel yet, which is a separate show. So, like, I don't know. But, oh my God, I can't imagine how Angel reacts when he finds out that Buffy has a thing with Spike. Like, ooh. I hope that they show that, because I think it would be, you know, kind of disappointing. Well, not kind of, very disappointing to the fans if they don't get to see his reaction to that. And I'm hoping he shows up soon. Miss him. But anyway, once I get through more of season 7, I'll let you know, whatever. But now we have come to my favorite part of the show. You guys know, the killer song of the week. Yeah! Woo! So for this one tonight, I actually wanted to do a cover, because it showed up in my library a couple days ago, and I was like, oh my gosh, I love this cover. I totally forgot about it. And it will actually be one of two George Harrison songs, because, like I said, still in the 70s vibes. But you'll recognize this one. Hopefully you like it. Let's go.

You just heard No Problems by Ginger Root. Next up, we're going to do that second George Harrison song. You'll definitely recognize this one, too.

That was Northern Sky by Nick Drake from his 1971 album Brighter Later. Also devastated to just find out that he officially only had 3 albums before he died at the age of 26, which, man, this has been happening to me a lot lately, and it kind of makes me emotional that, like, I find these artists that clearly had, you know, so much more music to make and so much, you know, potential and relatability that they could have, you know, gave to more people, and then, like, their light just, like, died out, and it's like, man, it's like when I really got into Jeff Buckley, and I had no idea that he had such a short career, too, and I was like, what the heck? What's up with all these sad guys with only a couple albums? But we just gotta be thankful that there's some, and hopefully they had a good time making the music, and it was good for them in the moment. Like, I don't know. Bummer. But we'll definitely listen to more of his music. This is, like, the third song that I've came across lately, so I've heard, like, his whole catalog is pretty good, so. Next, we're gonna do a Beatles adjacent one. We're doing one by Yoko, which, if you're a Yoko hater, oh well, I'm playing it. I actually really like this song. It's called I Have a Woman Inside My Soul.

You just heard Sweet Nothing by the Velvet Underground from their 1970 album Loaded. And that was also my second Velvet Underground song of the set. Just had to. Too much 70s going on, but we're vibing. Next, I'm going to do one by Fontaines DC called Roy's Tune.

You just heard The One to Wait by CCFX. So dreamy. Next one, I got a new one by the band Sparta called Everything You Say.

All right, we've come to the end of the show. Thank you so much for hanging out with me tonight. This has been Burnt Out with me, Shelby, here in 95.3. I'm here every Wednesday, 6 to 8 p.m. Come back and listen if you'd like. Lots of other good stuff going on this station, so stay tuned. I'm going to send you out with one by Pink Floyd. Have a good night, guys. Bye.

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7: Always remember, when you're on the road to find out, don't cross the river into the fifth dimension. And nothing is easy for the owner of a lonely heart, but you turn me on, and with you there to help me to cry you a song, we could recreate my Sunday feeling. My name is Graceful Fat Sheba, and I approve this message because I heard it through the grapevine.

0: Hello. Yeah, thank you. Thank you.
1: We're going to do some old songs and some new songs and one or two we've never played before, it seems. And the first one is a really old one, you know, really forgotten, this one, I think. It's from the very first album, in the days of Mick Abrahams and all that. Martin listened to the record, so we're going to play this one. It's called My Sunday Feeling.

0: Congrats, my friend. You've got the Flower Power Hour. And we're flashing you back to August 31st, 1970.
1: That was the fifth and final day of the Isle of Wight Festival that year. Jethro Tull was second on the bill between the Moody Blues and Jimi Hendrix.
0: And Ian Anderson was out of sight. We'll take you back to that day for three more tracks from Tull in just a bit.
1: We also served up a little psychedelia from the Byrds in that set, the title cut from their Fifth Dimension LP.
0: And CCR at the top, covering Marvin Gaye's Heard It Through the Grapevine.
1: She's my awesome wife, MJ. I'm Ken Rundle. And I had the pleasure of visiting with Jethro Tull frontman Ian Anderson a while back. He talked about being there at the Isle of Wight in 1970.
0: Yeah, and apparently it wasn't all about peace and love that day.
2: Yeah, it was a crazy time. It was one of the last, I suppose you might call it a hippie festival. It was one of those dying moments of the hippie era when everybody theoretically was still filled with love and peace, but the mood had changed. People were getting a little angry about having to pay to go to festivals and didn't like the whole atmosphere of that relaxed spiritual adventure that festivals had been, and so it ended up in mayhem and madness. No one actually died, as far as I'm aware. But metaphorically they did, because people like Tiny Tim and Joni Mitchell had a particularly rough time on stage. It wasn't an easy run for anybody, but it was a great adventure, socially speaking, one that I look back on with not exactly fondness, but with curiosity.

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1: Plus Ian Anderson and Jethro Tull to cry you a song.
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1: And Joni Mitchell in the middle, You Turn Me On, I'm a Radio.
0: That was the studio version of that song, of course, but at the Isle of Wight in 1970, Joni Mitchell's set was interrupted by a hippie named Yogi Joe, who came up on stage.
1: Yeah, it was peaceful at first. He and Joni knew each other, but when he started playing congas, Joni asked him to leave.
0: And that's when he grabbed the mic. He went on a rant and had to be removed by security.
2: Oh, hey, man.
1: Just ahead, a little girl lying on her own with a broken heart.
0: A graceful but angry meat cleaver behind the meat counter.
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0: Also T-Rex, Graceful Fat Sheba, and America warned us not to cross the river.
2: Unless you can swim the tide, right?
0: I'll just take the bridge.
2: We're spreading peace and love worldwide, one song at a time. And this Flower Power Hour, we are featuring Ian Anderson and Jethro Tull, live at the Isle of Wight, 1970.
0: We heard Nothing Is Easy back at the top of that set. And for my long, deep closer, we go back to the guy who refused to play Woodstock.
2: Yeah, that's right. Yeah, Ian Anderson was afraid there'd be lots of naked ladies there and way too many drugged-out freaks. Sounds like my kind of place.
3: Yeah!
0: But ironically, you can hear one of his songs blasting from the PA system in the Woodstock documentary.
2: And Woodstock was, of course, a lot safer and more peaceful than the Isle of Wight a year later, where he did play.
3: Yeah, man.
2: And he did this one there, With You There to Help Me.
0: First, here's a few words from Ian Anderson.
2: It's only the giving that makes you who you are.
4: Peace.

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10: Lana, can I get one more cup of coffee, please? 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
10: Well, it's not up to me to save the planet, you know. 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I've had to carry on since I went through those tanks just 4 years ago. 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
11: What?
10: Oop, dang, this coffee's too hot, Lana.

0: Meanwhile,
1: forgive us, Father, for we are the oil industry and we have sinned.
2: Just a minute, please. Come on, one at a time.
0: Forgive us, Father. We have sinned. We've been overly friendly with some Washington politicians. We've caused oil spills that kill seagulls and fish.
2: You know, I used to like a codfish, but now they all taste like a permalube.
0: Sorry.
2: Well, how come you didn't mention being dishonest with 210 million citizens?
0: Forgot to mention that.
2: Well, for your penance, say I'm sorry 210 million times.
0: Don't you think that's a little stiff?
2: They don't call me Maximum Guido for nothing.

0: got a question for you.
1: Who will it be?
2: I don't know.
3: I don't know.
4: Maybe someday we'll figure it out together.
5: Welcome to the Nightly News. First story is a tragedy from here in Hollywood. Legendary silent film star Mark Dunbar died today. He had no last words. However, he did make several gestures. The San Diego freeway was the scene of a freak accident today as six freaks in a camper crashed into three freaks in a van.

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1: Yeah, one of the things this world definitely needs more is love.
2: We're flashing you back to the golden age of flower power.
3: That was one of the original Flower Children, Cat Stevens, and we're featuring him this hour.
2: Yeah, he topped off that set with a tune called Sitting.
3: All about introspection, spiritual searching, and overcoming the pressures of fame.
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2: He wrote it when he was moving away from the pop star life and focusing on inner peace.
3: We also heard him do Changes 4 from the LP teaser in the Fire Cat.
2: We also gave you the Allman Brothers' Hotlanta, a high-energy instrumental from their Live at Fillmore East album.
3: Dickie Betts developed that from a jam session, and it was a signature feature for bassist Barry Oakley.
2: And Edgar Winter's White Trash demanded that we save the planet.
3: Produced by Rick Derringer. And that was Jerry LaCroix singing lead.
2: We return to our Cat Stevens feature next with another cut from Teaser and the Fire Cat.
3: He was born Stephen Dimitri Giorgio in London in 1948 to a Swedish mother and a Greek father.
2: He changed his name to Yusuf Islam in 1978 and quit playing music for a long time.
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7: The Nobel Prize in Mathematics has been awarded to a California professor who has discovered a new number. The number is Blean. It belongs between 6 and 7. More.

0: Meantime,
1: medical researchers have discovered a new disease which has no symptoms. It's impossible to detect, and there's no known cure.
2: The same

0: We interrupt this cartoon for a special report.
1: The Food and Drug Administration announced today that the glue on postage stamps causes air sickness in chickens.

0: from the Bamboo Peace Palace in Eureka Springs, Arkansas, inside the George Carlin Memorial Studio.
1: You've got the Flower Power Hour, and that was Jethro Tull.
0: Up to Me came from his album Aqualung, Ian Anderson's signature flute, and of course Martin Barr on guitar.
1: Also Joni Mitchell, People's Party segued into the same situation from her LP Court and Spark.
0: Also, a delicious blues number called Must Be Blue, title cut from that LP by Arkansas native David Starr. He now makes his home in Colorado.
1: And we're saluting Cat Stevens this hour. Morning Has Broken came from Teaser and the Firecat.
0: Rick Wakeman, who was a session musician at the time, played piano on that track just before he joined Yes.
1: Here at the Flower Power Hour, we're now in our fifth year of spreading peace and love worldwide, one song at a time.
0: And this hour, we salute the winner of the 1957 Nobel Peace Prize, Canadian Secretary of State for External Affairs, Lester Bowles Pearson.
1: He won for his crucial contribution to the deployment of a United Nations emergency force in the wake of the Suez Crisis.
2: Thank you.
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0: Bob Dylan's up next with a tune called One More Cup of Coffee from his LP Desire.
1: We talked with his violinist, Scarlett Rivera.
5: I think that was my personal favorite of the album, and I loved playing that live. Well, we did talk a lot in the car on the way to the studio about gypsy music, and I think that was a deep conversation we had that we knew really had a connection to gypsy lore and gypsy culture and music. And I think he tested that out in that day we were together. We'd be playing some gypsy kind of stuff. So when that song came up, I was ready for it.
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0: from me to you, from the desert to the sea, from North Dakota to South Dakota. 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
3: For our listeners who may not be familiar with his work, Martin's been compared to Bruce Springsteen, John Mayer, Bruce Coburn, and Dave Matthews, but there's truly no one else like him. He was born in Penarth, Wales in 1960, and besides being a championship golfer in his youth, he has become an incredible and accomplished singer and songwriter. With just him and his guitar, he blows the crowd away night after night. Been recording since the 80s, did two albums for Sony Music in the 90s, had some top 40 hits as well, and then Martin launched his own record label in 1999 and was a trailblazer in using the internet to advance his career. In November 2025, you put out your 28th studio album, Troubled Horses. Martin will be talking about that in detail after we cover a few of the highlights of your other albums and your early influences. Who are some of the earliest singers and songwriters, Martin, that really caught your ear and got you interested in playing music?
2: Oh, gosh, a great question. There was a gentleman by the name of Max Boyce who was a Welsh folk singer, but he was kind of a comedian. He used a lot of humor to illustrate Welsh life, including our worship of the sport of rugby. My grandfather had his live album.
4: Head farewell to Wembley and to that foreign clime. And now we're back in Cardiff because they finished it on time.
2: But he also had some very poignant songs about Welsh miners. He had a song called Dew, it's hard. Dew being the Welsh word for God. And it was about his father who worked down a mine. And that really struck a little sentimental part of my soul as a 10-year-old. I

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1: I was really drawn to a lot of North American songwriters, Ken, to be honest. I feel that British are very good at bringing the latest fad into music or whatever, but we're not as good at wearing our hearts on our sleeves, perhaps, you know, showing emotion. So I started listening to John Denver, and of course,

0: I've got Martin Joseph on the line. I'm Ken Rundle. 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
1: So I was really drawn to that melancholic songwriting where a story was being told rather than music that was just in the background for us to dance to or anything like that. You know, I seem to set my heart on the narrative of music as a young boy, really, and kind of followed that path, really, I suppose.
0: Yeah. How about the first concert that you went to that just blew you away?
1: That's a heck of a question. I've never been asked that. I remember going to, like, when I was in school, you know, a lot of my friends were into, like, heavy metal and stuff, so we were going to see bands like Hawkwind and Led Zeppelin and UFO, and there was a Welsh band called Budgie. I certainly enjoyed rock music for quite a while there. I remember going as about 14-year-old to see a band.

0: to the days you've made.
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3: This is the Flower Power Hour. Welsh singer-songwriter Martin Joseph's our guest. The album Treasure the Questions, I like the title cut. It's a nice premise and a beautiful melody. The dynamics, the way it kind of ebbs and flows, I like that too. What gave you the impetus for this one, Martin?
4: Basically, I traveled to the Third World for the first time. A relief organization asked me to write some songs. I mean, it doesn't sound like a Third World. I went to Thailand, but back in the 70s, there was an awful lot of poverty there. I'm sure there probably still is, but I remember being in Bangkok City and we went to a slum. And I think I realized that a lot of my thinking had not taken into account the great suffering that goes on in our world as well. And so when I sat with people that were powerless, I realized that I had far more questions than I did any answers that I care to verbalize.
5: This song sometimes gets people a little upset, not always. Some people find it hard to understand. It's just that I think sometimes that, well, certainly as an artist, I don't know about anybody else how you feel, but I'd rather be honest than try and pull the wool over people's eyes, because I think that there is an integrity and hopefully something that's attractive about someone that's being honest, because it's real and it's human. There's nothing wrong with not understanding everything. This song is called Treasure the Questions.

0: I've got Martin Joseph on the line. I'm Ken Rundle. You're listening to the Flower Power Hour. The title track from Being There is another outstanding cut, kind of a stream of consciousness lyrics. Take us back to when you were putting this song together, Martin.
1: This was a co-write with a dear friend of mine, Stuart Henderson. I was working with a producer called Ben Wish. Ben produced Mark Cohen's Walking in Memphis album. Yeah, Being There, it's a sort of a commentary on Britain at the time. We had this very unpopular thing called the poll tax. There was a lot of right-wing extremism loose and permeating politics, and this was meant to rebuff that.
0: Are you a fan of Peter Sellers?
1: Yeah.
0: His movie Being There is one of my all-time favorites.
1: Oh, there you go. Yes, I was aware that he'd, we probably pinched the title from that. I just can't remember.

0: This is Phil Proctor of the Fire Sign Theater, and I'm here to tell you that this portion of the Flower Power Hour is brought to you by Bear Whiz Beer. It's in the water. That's why it's yellow.
1: We're celebrating the power of the flower with Welsh singer-songwriter Martin Joseph this hour.
2: We heard a couple of title tracks there from Martin's albums Being There and Treasure the Questions.
1: Also Hawkwind with Welcome to the Future. Hawkwind was one of the first big concerts Martin went to.
2: We also heard Joni Mitchell do For Free, and singer Max Boyce from Wales gave us a snippet of Do It's Hard.
1: And we started the hour off with a song that got us turned on to your music, Martin, Born Too Late.
2: Yeah, I heard this song when it was played on one of our affiliate radio stations. That's how I found you, only about 40 years too late.
3: That's nice.
2: For those of us who did grow up during the heyday of Laurel Canyon as a musical hotspot, this really hits a sweet spot for us, Martin.
3: That's nice. I am kind of proud of that song. I kind of stumbled into it, I think. I've always had people, even when I was signed to Sony, saying, you know, it's a pity you weren't around during a different period in terms of what my music was like. And so I just kind of flippantly said, well, I was born too late one day, you know, and I think someone suggested that might be a song title. And so off I went.
4: We'll return to the painful threshold after this message.
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1: Martin, your album Full Color Black and White has a song on it called The Ballad of Richard Lewis. And that's based on a true story, isn't it?
3: Yes, it is. It's about a guy, Richard Lewis, who in folklore is known as Dick Pendarin. He was unjustly hung for his part in the riots in Mercer in 1831, where those working underground in the iron industry were being treated very badly by those that owned the steelworks and the coal mines. And there was a rising up in 35 people were shot dead by the army, and one soldier was slightly wounded. And Richard Lewis was accused of doing this incorrectly. It wasn't him. And still to this very day, some of us are still fighting for a posthumous pardon.
2: Wow. You're digging
3: another happy tune.
2: You're digging the Flower Power Hour. We call it the Make Love, Not War Show. Martin Joseph of Wales is our guest. I read a quote of yours, Martin, that said, I guess I try to write songs that can step up and speak to that given moment in time. A good song makes you feel like you're not alone in the world. Well, yours definitely do that for me, especially your song, Not a Good Time for God. I agree, it's not a good time unless your God is greed.
3: Well, yeah, he's certainly running right now, if that's the truth. Yeah, it's very hard, isn't it, to try and find the divine in mankind's behavior, especially at the

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1: Asking you to give peace a chance.
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1: Pray for peace.
3: You could get in a lot of trouble. I'm pretty sure the government keeps track of that.
2: I've got Martin Joseph on the line. You're listening to the Flower Power Hour.
4: I've seen an awful lot in my days, but I've never felt quite so concerned for the future of my kids as I do right now. And I have to say that looking at America right now, it's very worrying. I'm sure for Americans, but it's alarming to many of us beyond your borders as to some of the things that are taking place right now.
5: Yeah, man, I can dig that.
4: I've been coming to play there for decades, and only, as I said, my musical heritage comes from deep within the culture of America.
5: Yeah.
4: Someone once said America is such a great idea. We just want to see the fulfillment of that idea in ways that are true and truthful and beautiful, and it's hard to find it right now.
2: Ever since JFK was shot dead, and then his brother, and Martin Luther King Jr., you know, that shook us to our core.
4: I wrote a song actually called Bobby, about Bobby Kennedy, and I was really happy with that song.

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1: You're listening to the Flower Power Hour. We're hanging out with Martin Joseph this hour. Brings us to another cut from your 1960 album, Felt So Much. You have an incredible gift for transporting us to another place and time, complete with the emotions and the artifacts of that time. And when I hear this song, I think of philosopher Alan Watts' book, This Is It.
2: I haven't read that book. I'll have to make a note of that. Felt So Much starts off for me in the back of my parents' car on a trip to Europe when my sister and I were in single digits, and we used to lay in the back of the car, and I used to play a game with the telegraph poles and the wires, looking that the wires would finally touch each other, but that telegraph pole always separated them, and I thought that's a real nice image. And so I wrote this verse, and I thought, well, that's age sort of 6 to 10. I wound up, maybe I could reflect all the other 30 years in the song. I felt like it was a sort of autobiographical journey through my days to that moment where I was at that time.
0: Laying in

0: elbow out. Your 28th studio album, Troubled Horses, came out November of 25. I love the title cut, Troubled Horses. It's polished, it's powerful poetry. Take us back, please, to the creation of Troubled Horses, Martin.
1: The great Canadian songwriter Bruce Cockburn showed me once, drop D, and your G goes down to an F sharp, so those of you who play guitar can go home and try that out. The lyric was something my friend Stuart Henderson had come up with, and I moved a few bits of it around. It was a response to the race riots that we had last summer in Britain, where a minority of people created a lot of fuss because of the immigrants, the migrants coming across Channel from France to Britain. And the idea of the song really is to say, where do you think people in Britain have come from? We've come from all over the world to live here, as much, you know, just like America, really. You know,
0: yeah.
1: You know, we're all immigrants. We're all from somewhere else.
2: The Flower Power Hour.

0: the land.
1: Celebrating the power of the flower, you got the Flower Power Hour. Dave Marsh of Rolling Stone said our guest, Martin Joseph, is who John Hammond thought he was getting when he signed Bruce Springsteen to Columbia Records in 72. I think he was talking about your songwriting, Martin, including the next song from Troubled Horses, Last Night I Heard America. Boy.
2: Well, Dave Marsh, I think of all the quotes being said about me, that one by Dave means the most because it references Bruce. And he is mentioned in the song along with many of your other great songwriting giants and artistic people to look back and remember. I sang this song at the Sisters Folk Festival in Oregon last September, and during the song, people were applauding certain lines in the song.
1: Yeah.
2: Even as I was playing them, they were clapping. And when I got to the end of the song, people stood up and for like 3 minutes and just applauded. And it made me realize how much your country is hurting, you know.
1: Yeah.
2: How much pain is being caused right now. And I get that because we have something of that in Britain at times, but nothing like the extremes right now that are taking place in America. And if that was my country, then I would be deeply burdened and heartbroken for it too. And so I felt really humbled by that response to the song. It's a psalm of encouragement to your wonderful country that it would look to its best and remember the truth of who it is.
0: Last night I heard America, the country of before. I traced its three-chord atlas

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And please tell me that you do still know the way to San Jose, with the fireflies disappearing over

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1: The government claims they're faulty.
2: We're talking with Welsh singer-songwriter Martin Joseph about his album Troubled Horses and the tune In a World That Breaks Your Heart. That's a modern-day anthem for folks like us. Thanks for this tune, man.
3: Oh, it's a pleasure. I was just I wrote that very quickly, actually. It's just a one-take recording at the end of that record. And Bruce Springsteen-ish, isn't it? You can tell where my influences lie.

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1: This portion of the show brought to you by that little voice in your head that says,
2: do yourself a favor. Be groovy.
3: And we're spreading peace and love while hanging out with a Welsh national treasure, Martin Joseph.
4: We gave you five of his great gems in that set, including Not a Good Time for God and a little bit of his song Bobby about RFK.
3: Also the autobiographical song Felt So Much and the title cut from his latest album, Troubled Horses.
4: Plus two more from that album, Last Night I Heard America and In a World That Breaks Your Heart.
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1: For the encore that night, I played a song called Driving Her Back to London. It's a song that came about when I was driving my daughter back to university some years ago, and we started to swap generational songs on our iPods or our phones as we were driving, you know, the 3-4 hour journey. So I'd play one that I like, she'd play me one. As we did this, I had the idea that there was a song in the air. So I had this theory that if you don't write it down and make some mental note, it goes down the road to Billy Joel or Bruce Springsteen. And, you know, so you've got to take that moment. So she went to get a coffee at the service station, and I made some notes in the car, and I wrote this song called Driving Her Back to London. And it's basically about letting go as a parent and the realization that each generation that comes, I believe we become more human, we become better. And I have great hope in this young generation, who are far less racist and they're more open, more accepting than we've been. And that's where I find my hope. So maybe that would be a nice song to kind of sum everything up.
2: This is a song I wrote for my daughter. What happened was, I was driving her back to London from Cardiff, to she was back to university. So to pass the time in the car, we exchanged songs, generational songs, on our iPhones, right? She'd play me one, I'd play her one, that sort of thing. And I began to realize that there was something going on. As a, again, as a writer, one of the things you have to do, and I would sure this applied to being a photographer or a painter, whatever, is you have to pay attention to the muse that is in front of you at any given time. As we swapped songs, I thought, there's a song here, there's a song here. So while she went to get an expensive coffee at the service station, I made some notes on the same iPhone. Follow the muse. Otherwise, if you don't want it, don't be arrogant enough to think it's going to remain. It won't. It goes down the road and Paul McCartney gets it, right? So I want the damn muse. So I made a few notes and I came up with this song. And it's about letting go. It's about having the wisdom to hope that your kids will inherit the best of who you've been and completely reject those things that caused you to stumble and fall in the night. Because that's how it gets better, folks. As I look at my kids, they are far less racist. They are more open, more inclusive than my generation has been. Here come the young.

with your face. And I still might have some words for you.

0: 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Jochen Bauer.
1: Very nice. Okay, it's been our pleasure this hour to be hanging out with the amazing Welsh singer-songwriter Martin Joseph. 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Thanks for your time, for your music, and for all the great stories you've given us this hour, Martin. On behalf of my wife, MJ, and all of our listeners, we wish you peace and love, brother.
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8: Well, I feel just great, honest. I don't think, really,

0: exciting one for you today. We're going to start off with the weather here real quick. 58 degrees on your first day of summer. Going to get up to about 73 degrees today. Sun and clouds once again. So we are in this pattern. Good morning to you, Matt.
1: Good morning.
0: Good morning.
1: I'm happy today.
0: Are you happy?
1: Yeah.
0: All right.
1: You know why?
0: Why? First day of summer.
1: Yeah, and it's my favorite, one of my favorite days of the year.
0: It is.
1: Yeah, it's Go Skateboarding Day.
0: Okay.
1: Around the world.
0: You want to start with that?
1: Yeah.
0: All right, it is. It's Go Skateboarding Day.
1: So get out there and go skateboarding.
0: All right, very good. Kyle, Clayton, good morning to you. You're looking good this morning.
2: You're looking... I'm feeling like $1 million. If I had a... What was the bet on Natty's favorite day was Skateboarding Day? Minus 100,000?
0: Yeah, I don't know. I've...
2: Lock of the century.
0: Yeah.
2: But enjoy it, buddy.
1: Alright.
2: I skated.
1: Yeah, got it.
0: Alright, and Jeff Nyan is here. Good morning.
3: Good morning.
0: It's your first day of summer, right? The kids got out of school yesterday, alright?
3: Yep, first day of summer for me. Excited.
0: Alright.
3: I did not skateboard this morning, though. I feel
0: you didn't
3: bad.
0: Skateboard
3: no,
0: it?
3: I will.
0: Do you ever get on a board?
3: Yeah, I have a few of them.
0: Yeah, did you? Yeah. Do you still do?
3: Yes.
0: Do you still?
3: Yeah, yeah, yeah. Yeah, right. The boards creak a little bit more nowadays, you know what I mean? I get a little nervous, but...
0: Do you just kind of take it easy, or do you do anything extreme?
3: Yeah, no.
0: Right, you don't get into...
3: Peter, I'm a big guy. If I fall, I'm breaking a leg or something.
0: Yeah,
3: you know what I mean? It's
0: here.
3: It's not for me.
0: Yeah.
3: But I got a couple long boards, and I'll just cruise down the street.
0: Oh, nice.
3: Yeah.
0: Yeah, I'm a tall guy, so it's a long way down.
3: It's a long way down from the top.
1: That's the beauty of being a midget like me, is falling is easy, yeah?
0: Right, yeah.
1: I fall like 3 inches.
0: Yeah, well, I mean, okay, that was kind of funny.
2: Tom Tay, baby.
3: I gotta just talk about Kyle here. He just looks so good when he walked in. It was like a breath of fresh air. He's got like this bright shirt on.
0: If you're just listening,
3: he's got this bright Baltimore Orioles button-up shirt on with some flowered. I think it's a swimsuit.
2: Yeah, it's a swimsuit.
3: It's a swimsuit, flowered swimsuit, and just the hair was flowing. It was just incredible.
0: Yeah, what is going on with the hair? How do you get it? How do you get that sheen to it?
3: Chicken tender grease?
2: Yeah, it's a little bit of grease, and sometimes you take a shower.
0: Is that chicken tender stuff?
3: Did you shower this morning? I didn't work yesterday.
2: We were at work, but...
0: Right. Yeah, we did go to the fundraiser last night.
2: For my guy Jay, yeah.
0: Yeah, so I saw Kyle there, and Matt and I went.
1: We did go.
0: It was pretty good.
1: It was fun.
0: Yeah, it was a lot of fun. I was a lot of people there.
2: Obscene amount of people.
0: Right, and
2: very
0: thanks
2: happy.
0: To... everybody that donated, and there was some pretty cool. Did I win? How do we know if we won a raffle prize?
2: I think it's on a board somewhere.
0: All right, great.
2: I don't know.
0: Because I had to put my phone number on every ticket.
2: Yeah, that was very tedious.
0: Remember, I sat there and did it, and you thought I was getting the Ed Sheeran tickets.
2: No, I wanted to see how your handwriting regressed throughout the.
0: Yeah, it was the worst. My number probably got like.
3: Yeah, they can't call you. That's the problem.
0: Yeah, they could probably call me. I don't know. There's some great prizes.
3: Were they giving away Ed Sheeran tickets?
0: Yeah, but that
1: silent
0: was part
1: raffle.
0: Of the...
1: Silent raffle.
0: That's a silent auction. That's a silent auction.
1: Were those Yeezys or something, too? They had sneakers up there?
0: Yeah, there was a ton. There's some...
2: some sneaks. There was gift cards. There was snowboards.
0: Yeah.
3: Wow.
0: So,
3: incredible.
1: Coolers.
0: Yeah. Kyle got us a couple beers. Thanks to Kyle. Thank you. And Cam was great
3: open bar?
0: Bartender. And yeah.
2: No, it wasn't. I only paid $10 for my drinks. So I don't know where your guys' tabs went, but I'm sure I'll deal with that accordingly when I get there.
0: Oh, okay. Right. You're on.
3: Kyle bought us a couple drinks.
2: I said charge to the game. I was just pointing at people. Like,
3: that's nice.
0: Oh, it wasn't open bar.
2: It wasn't open. No, I'm definitely gonna have to pay. But today's payday, so we're
3: good
2: fine.
3: Happy payday. Yeah. Always a good day.
2: Salute.
0: Yeah. So there was free ice cream yesterday too, right? Over at the Pierden.
2: Pizza, ice cream. Wait.
0: No, there was because Stephanie says that it was free cone day yesterday.
2: Oh, that explains
0: so much. Yeah. Wow. Wasn't too bad when I got there.
3: I wish I would have known.
2: Oh, it was wrapped around the corner when I looked. But,
0: oh, wow.
2: But also, I was seeing double.
0: Now, if you're scooping ice cream all summer, like you must get cramped up, right?
2: No, you get incredible forearms, Peter.
3: Yeah.
0: Okay.
3: Think about it.
2: But then people just give you the easy jokes. Yeah.
3: I mean, listen, I would love to own. We had the kids getting some ice cream the other day, and I was like, man, I would love to just own a little ice cream shop. You know, like one of these little local.
0: Soft serve, or would it be?
3: No, it's got to be both, but you got to make your own. That's the thing.
0: Mm-hmm.
3: you know, we were up at this place in like Pembroke the other day, and you know, it's Blake's ice cream. Cool. Yeah. It's fine.
4: Right.
3: But if I go into like a little shop or something, I want homemade ice cream.
1: Real right. Lang's?
3: It was, yeah.
1: Yeah.
2: We make our own.
3: I know you do.
4: Now, did you guys ever go up to the Lakes region? What's the place that has the build your own sundae?
3: Oh, Kellehaus.
4: Yeah.
3: Used to go all the time.
4: Yes.
1: Yeah. And you would, great.
4: And it's, when you're a kid, it's ridiculous because you're like.
2: It's too much power.
4: Yeah.
3: So there used to be two.
4: No, there was like Monster Sundae.
3: Franken Sundae.
4: Franken Sundae.
3: Yeah.
1: That was right on the water, right?
3: That was right in Meredith. Yeah.
4: Yeah. Franken. I do remember that one.
3: Kellehaus was just up from Weirs Beach. Yeah.
1: Right.
4: And it's still there.
3: Yeah. It's still there. So I'll tell you, I went there every Sunday as a kid because we had a camp on Winnesquam.
4: Yeah.
3: So Sunday before my dad. So my dad had the life, if you really think of it. He'd come up, he'd work all week and then come up Friday and leave on Sunday.
4: Right.
3: But then he'd go back to the house in Manchester in the summer, and there was none of us there, even my mom.
4: Have the place to himself
3: right.
4: all week.
3: Right.
1: And you guys are up the camp,
3: and we were
1: right?
3: at the camp, and I was like, what the?
4: So your father's a genius.
3: I never thought of it until right now. But yeah, he's a genius.
1: Looking at camps, aren't you?
3: Yeah, I've been looking at camps. I'm trying to buy my old one back right now. I don't know if that's going to happen, but yeah, it's wild.
4: Oh, man.
3: Smart, but Franken Sundae, they had like this. I mean, Kellehaus, they had this like marshmallow topping.
1: Yes,
3: get out of
4: town. Yeah,
1: and for some reason they kept it always so it was like easy to pour on. It was almost like warm. Oh, that
2: you
1: was
2: didn't
1: so
2: heat it.
4: It was a
2: absolutely.
4: Treat if you're a kid going there. It was a treat.
2: Too much power, Peter.
3: Dude, we used to go to this other place too. It's T-Bones now up there, but I forget the name of it. But they had like this tremendous salad bar, and I remember my mother would go up and she would get liver and onions, which is disgusting, with my grandmother, and then or she would just get the salad bar, but then she'd have like 25 plates of salad, and like they had this huge block of cheese, and I remember my mom coming back with this mounded over salad and this cheese, like half of the cheese block, and I'm like, what? And she would just take little slices off the cheese block. That's disgusting. Why the hell did you get the salad?
4: Salad bars, I don't think salad They're bars dangerous. Are as popular as they
2: were. I've never
4: were.
2: Said yeah. a tremendous salad bar in my entire life.
3: Oh, my God, dude. There's
2: Until right now.
4: Well, let's...
2: I'm so jealous.
1: Yeah,
3: well, I love
4: let's take our first call on this hump day. Good morning to you.
5: Good morning.
4: Oh, hi. What can we do for you?
5: Kyle, what did you just say about a salad bar?
2: I've never said a tremendous salad bar in my entire life.
5: Oh, well, okay. Anton's. Anybody who remembers Anton's, that was a tremendous salad bar, right?
4: Yeah, I think so. I don't know if I ever went there, believe it or not. That was we didn't go on the west side too much.
3: I don't even remember it. Where was it?
4: It was over by, off of 2nd Street, correct?
5: It was across from On the Lamb. On the Lamb used to be a restaurant.
4: See, I don't,
5: Martel Racing used to be over there.
1: Yeah.
4: Yeah, okay.
5: Martel Racing went from there to Willow.
4: Yeah, but wasn't it over by where wasn't Nalt's over there for a little while too, like that area? It's over by the Econo Lodge, like over in that neighborhood.
1: Nalt's
4: right?
1: is still there, yeah.
4: Yeah, but it's across the street. Right. Anyway, what can we do for you?
1: Yeah.
5: You had to say Econo Lodge. You got Jeff in there, right, today?
4: Yeah, sure do.
5: Hi, Peter, by the way.
4: Bye.
5: Good morning, Peter.
4: Good morning, Jeff.
5: Stephanie, hello. I know you're at home listening. Jeff.
3: Shannon.
5: What constitutes the differentiation between vanilla and marshmallow? Example. You go to Yankee Candle, and there's a snowflake candle, and there's a cupcake candle, and there's a another kind of candle.
4: Yeah.
5: They're basically vanilla. There's a fireside candle at Bath and Body Works.
3: Well, we're talking about flavors, right? So that's what we're talking about. We're talking about vanilla and marshmallow. So, I mean, there's two different things, right?
1: Yeah.
3: And it's probably one of the... I mean, I'm not going to say it's a weird question, but, I mean, marshmallow is a marshmallow flavor, right? It has different additives and stuff, and vanilla is just vanilla.
5: Too, I always know when they're around when I'm in the grocery store because I smell them.
1: Okay.
4: Really?
5: Because I'll walk by and I'll stop. There's a marshmallow somewhere.
1: So what does that have to do with vanilla ice cream?
4: Well, see, marshmallows are made with gelatin.
2: It's called fluff at that point.
3: Yeah, it's fluff.
4: Yeah. It's a solid but soft consistency.
1: It is malleable.
4: Kind of like Kyle's poops this morning.
1: Yeah.
5: I don't like my brain. Right.
2: Smooth.
3: Smooth.
2: Like silk.
3: Really greased up.
5: I had a fluff banana the other day, but You know,
3: do you know there's only one fluff salesperson?
5: I'm gonna wash my hands.
1: Really?
3: Yeah.
1: Well, that's all you need. The stuff.
3: There's only one
1: itself.
3: Fluff salesperson in the United States, and you know where he lives?
4: Yeah. Where?
3: Goffstown, New Hampshire.
4: Nice.
3: Yeah.
4: Must be loaded.
3: With fluff.
1: Yeah. He's probably fluff, got a fluff pool.
3: He's got all the flavors.
4: He has all the flavors.
3: Oh, dude, remember those old school? I don't think they make flavors anymore, do they?
4: They have strawberry.
3: Yep. Yeah. It was gross, though. It had such a terrible taste to it.
1: The chocolate was good, though.
4: I don't know about that.
1: The chocolate wasn't bad. The strawberry, though, yeah, that was.
4: Shannon, did we answer your questions this morning?
5: Probably.
3: That's good.
5: What are you talking about? What place in Goffstown are you talking about?
4: We're talking about the guy that sells fluff.
2: The fluffer.
3: The fluffer.
1: The fluffer.
5: He lives in Goffstown.
4: He lives in Goffstown. Good morning to him if he's listening.
1: What?
3: Shannon, you know, I got to tell you, Shannon, just listen real quick. You call every day and we listen to you. And when I'm not here, I listen to you on the radio. And it's, I want to smash my head against a brick wall. I just want to let you know that.
2: Going off the Jeff Memorial Bridge.
3: If I'm driving, I'd like to ram my truck into a bridge abutment.
5: Do you have a diesel?
3: I do. Yeah.
4: That's all right, Shannon.
1: Don't let it make a difference.
3: All right. See you, bye.
4: Wow.
1: Yeah.
3: Sometimes you just got to shut her down.
1: You do.
3: I can't. We're talking about something she calls a relevant conversation. What did she think?
1: Just because it's a white food consistency, it's the same as vanilla? Yeah, everything white is vanilla.
3: Yeah. You know, I mean, so I will tell you this. It brings up a great question. What did they put in French vanilla versus regular vanilla?
2: I can tell you.
3: Go ahead.
4: Well, they make it in France.
3: Thank you. That's
4: it's imported.
2: I think it's egg yolks.
1: Yeah, I think it is too. I think that's right.
3: That's it.
4: What gives it that yellow flavor?
3: Egg yolk.
2: I think it's egg. Yeah.
4: Okay.
2: Well, it might have
4: just be a little bit because
3: I think
4: you can't put too much in. It'd be too yellow.
2: Too much egg.
4: It's not an egg yellow.
3: But it'd have to be raw then, right?
2: I don't know how it works. Honestly, I might have made that up. I just made that up right now.
4: Do we know the difference, Matt? Can you?
3: Do you make the ice cream?
1: Looking it up right now.
3: Who makes the ice cream over there?
1: Egg yolks.
2: I'm a dear friend, Franklin.
1: Okay, the base of French vanilla ice cream contains egg yolks, and traditionally the base of plain vanilla ice cream does not.
3: Mm.
4: Okay,
2: I didn't make it up.
1: This yolkless version is also called Philadelphia-style ice cream.
3: Oh, that's a yolk if I've ever heard.
4: Oh, okay. I like a French vanilla, though.
1: You don't like a Philly vanilla?
2: I thought it was cream cheese.
4: It's kind of plain.
3: Dude, I'm telling you, the golden Oreo. I told you this before, at Backroom is my favorite.
4: See, I still go with the regular Oreo, but I'll try that.
3: Try the golden Oreo. It's that French vanilla ice cream with those delicious golden Oreos.
2: I actually do coffee Oreo.
3: Stupid.
2: So we're all Oreo. How is that stupid?
4: That's too much.
2: How is it too much? I don't eat it. I make it a frappe, if you will.
3: I love a frappe.
4: That's too much.
2: You're too much sometimes, Peter.
4: No, I'm not.
2: Can I not indulge in a small frappe?
4: So how did your night end anyway? Because we had
2: left. That was so good. I walked home.
4: Did you really?
2: Yeah, I really did.
4: How'd you walk? Why'd you walk home?
2: I don't know. I stumbled home.
4: Okay, from the Puritan, huh? So that's a little walk.
3: It's a good hike.
4: Did you cut through the neighborhoods? Did you go down Webster and down Elm?
2: I zigged and zagged. I serpentined.
4: Okay, right.
1: You
4: know,
1: did you skateboard Liberty
4: Street? Huh? Right.
2: I know the I don't think my old neighbors still live there, but I know the yards to cut through.
4: Okay. You got Liberty. You got Chestnut. Which way did you take?
2: I took.
4: How did Katie end up by the end of the night?
2: Couldn't tell you.
4: Got to see Katie yesterday. That was good.
1: Yeah, it was.
2: The whole
4: saw a ton of people yesterday.
2: It was an obscene amount of people. I think over
4: class of 1988, Stevie Philibot was there.
3: Stevie Philibot was there.
4: Yeah, he was there. First person I saw when I walked in.
1: My favorite breakfast bartender from Mojo's was there, Holly. Oh,
4: really?
1: Holly Gossett. Wow.
4: Everybody was there.
1: Yeah, she's such a nice...
3: I was not there, but I saw some pictures, and the pictures looked like it was packed, man.
4: Right.
3: So I hope they raised a lot of money for your boy there. And, yeah.
4: My
2: home for Jay, absolutely.
4: My grandparents had some neighbors, and they were the Pratts, and I saw Susan and Christine.
1: Oh, yeah.
4: Pratt, yeah. Known them all my life.
3: Well,
4: good to see them also.
1: Yeah.
4: And Christine works at the, they're married now, and they have Marriott names. I just said that, that was the name that they had then.
1: Oh yeah, we also
3: their maiden name as we.
4: Yeah, but it's one of those people that you've known all your life since I was tiny. So good to see them. Who else did we see? I saw
1: Morning Show Jesus.
4: Oh wow,
1: well, he was in full effect down there.
4: Yeah, his hair.
2: Does Matt
4: have the best hair?
3: Yeah,
1: I'm trying to cut.
3: Listen, I'm not a long hair guy. I think he cut it. But he looks good.
4: He did cut it though.
3: Yeah.
2: Can we talk about Maddie real quick? And it was just cruised by all of us, like pretending he didn't know us.
4: Right. Yes.
2: So rude. Huh.
4: Well, I don't think he was focused on it. I don't think he. No, I don't think he did that on purpose, because he was. He genuinely did not.
2: He
4: genuinely was surprised to see me. He was like, oh. Oh. But no.
3: I'm sure he was in rare form.
4: Yeah, he was. Yeah. He was perfect.
3: He's riding the high, though. You know, end of school. He's really killing it down there. Helped a lot of kids this year. So
1: a lot of good stuff.
3: So
1: he's doing amazing things with the whole program.
3: Yeah.
4: I think he's getting ready to give another Community Connector Award. So we'll see.
2: It's that little bit, Peter. You showed Peter, up yesterday.
3: I mean, I know the guy who's in charge of those Community Connector Awards.
4: Yeah.
3: I mean, you're staring at him.
4: Oh.
3: So yeah.
4: Oh. Okay. I mean, wow.
1: Oh, sweet. So I'm getting it, not him?
4: No. Wow. You should have seen me at the Bakersville school. We were great.
1: He was awesome. Peter did a great job.
3: I keep telling him, every time I hear you talk about it, I call Matt, and I'm like, dude, Peter's lobbying hard for one of these Community Connector
1: Awards. He really wants it, yeah. Bad.
3: Oh, dude, we got a new plaque design and everything.
4: No way.
3: Oh, that's no nice. Way. Yeah. Yeah, real nice. The logo on it, real nice.
4: Wow, nice.
2: That's sharp.
1: That's awesome.
4: That's great.
3: Gotta go pick those up today, actually.
1: Nice. Little boy.
4: Let's see. What do we have here? We'll say good morning to a couple of our Facebook Live crew. You can get on Facebook and jump into the studio here with us. We'll say good morning to Will Vegas, Carol Zorowitz. Good morning. Melanie, good morning to you. Is there a birth? When's her birthday?
2: Who?
4: She keeps saying her birthday is coming up. Is it today?
2: Melanie?
3: Melanie the Liberty?
4: Yeah.
3: I don't know.
4: Actually, I gotta check. Two others.
2: I don't know if she's a real person.
4: No, it's not.
1: It's not today.
2: September 30th. It's so far away.
3: So far.
4: It's September 30th.
2: Yep.
4: She was just mentioning her. What?
2: 1965 is what she said.
4: No, she's not 1965.
2: It's 75. It's 75.
4: She's a 70s.
1: Yeah. Definitely.
4: She's a 70s girl.
3: Definitely 75.
4: Yeah. Michael Elber says he loves your outfit, Kyle. I think I also have a. I like that one, though. No, but I have a different Baltimore Orioles Hawaiian shirt.
3: Are you guys big Orioles fans?
2: No, no. But I'm a fan.
4: Our friend
2: of fashion.
4: David brought him in.
1: Fashion.
4: He brings him in, like, the, you know, he brings in t-shirts and stuff.
3: Oh,
4: like
3: yeah,
4: that
3: guy, yeah.
4: Yeah, and he brought in awesome. A couple of these. David John,
3: yeah.
2: Doesn't looking like good. Handshakes, though, but.
4: He's a fist bumper.
2: He's a big bumper.
1: He's the big bumper.
4: All right. Let's see. What else? J-Fed is also in there this morning. J-Fed says she celebrates her birthday for a couple of months. Yeah, I figured. I figured that.
3: Most ladies do.
1: Yeah.
4: Mm-hmm. Yeah, absolutely.
3: Any word on that submersible that went down the other day?
1: They heard some knocking, but they can't find it.
3: Yeah.
4: Yeah. It's
1: But they got another day's worth of oxygen.
4: What's so funny?
3: Dude, I'm telling you. So, you know what's funny about that? The net worth. If they don't find those people,
4: yes,
3: that of the people that are about to die, the net worth of those morons that were like, "Hey, let's go down and see the Titanic."
4: Right.
3: If all those people died, those people on that thing are worth billions of dollars. Like, what are you doing, Peter? If you gave me $1 billion right now, I'm not going to be like, "I'd love to go down 13,000 feet and see the Titanic."
4: Hey. No, I wouldn't.
1: Let's go on this untested technology.
4: I don't even like getting in airplanes.
3: So scared. It's the wildest thing to me that these people who have this extravagant net worth want to do these harrowing adventure things. It's just not for me.
1: No,
3: you know?
4: And it's not just a little ways down. We're going miles down into the ocean.
1: Okay, right.
3: Yeah, it's so weird.
2: The abyss.
3: So weird.
1: You're going into things where, like, there's animals that can eat you.
4: How about
1: your
4: this?
1: Whole sub, like.
4: The odds are against them.
3: Highly.
4: Right. Very highly against them. Think about this. The Titanic went down in what year?
2: 1918.
4: Was it 18? Okay. Whatever year it was. I don't have it in front of me. But, okay, wait. And it took them till 1985 to find it.
3: Right. Hello.
1: Well.
2: I mean, it feels like tropical. It's a needle in a haystack,
4: and it's a sad story.
1: Yeah, but you would
4: You're taking a chance. And I'm sure if you're going down in one of those, you are signing something. Right? Are you signing?
1: Oh, yeah.
2: Oh, yes. To explore it.
4: No.
3: You know,
2: to get
4: you're signing something to eliminate any kind of liability.
3: Oh, I'm sure.
4: You have to.
3: Here's the thing, Peter, though. It's not a sad story. They're a bunch of morons.
2: It was unsinkable, that want to do that. Jeff.
3: Like, what are you doing?
4: Is it almost, it's like going to space, right?
3: Yeah. Why? Oh. Are you okay?
2: I'll right. check this.
3: Listen, if you give me $1 billion,
4: any kind of rocket launch, and you're going to space right. like these the rich people are doing now,
3: right.
4: it's like there's a chance that you're not even going to get out.
3: So
4: like,
3: one of the dudes on that sub, that UK billionaire, he's one of the guys that paid like $500,000 to go to space, right? Mm-hmm. So he's done that, and then he wants to do this. If you were like, Jeff, here's $1 billion, I'm gonna take the risk and sit on my oceanfront house and have a couple martinis. You know what I mean? Like, that's what I'm doing.
2: I'm coasting. Absolutely. Yeah.
4: Is there any booze in that thing, you think?
2: Oh, yeah.
3: There's no booze in that submersible.
4: There's only one bathroom.
1: Well, yeah.
4: I'm sure they don't have food.
1: Well, and real quick.
3: No.
1: It took them from April 14th, 1912, when the Titanic sunk, okay?
2: That's 1912. What I said, yeah.
3: You said 18.
1: But yeah. And then they didn't find it until September 1st, 1985.
3: Yeah, yeah, but were they looking? Did they didn't? What year did they start having the technology that they could search for that? Right. But, so
4: and it's deep. It's in a deep area.
2: 13,000 feet.
1: My other question is this.
4: Okay. Yeah.
1: What?
4: That's
1: how does this not have safety? Like this submarine.
3: There are safety. There are.
1: Right.
3: There is. It failed.
1: Failed everything, but how? I don't. In this day and age, how do you lose something?
3: So there's a mothership above that,
1: right.
3: And then it. Apparently, what I was reading the other day that submersible has an RTH, return to home. They call it.
1: It's like
3: just
1: a drone.
3: Like a drone, yeah.
1: Right.
3: So it has a return to home feature, but that failed apparently. So yeah, I mean, is it? I take that back. Is it a sad story? I mean, it's unfortunate, but there are some inherent risks
1: right.
3: that you're taking doing that, right? And. I don't know.
1: Well, I mean, okay.
3: Why put yourself in that position?
1: Right. It's like if you're going to go skydiving, right? You know that there is a risk.
4: Yeah, of course.
2: It's haunted treasure, too.
4: Let's take a call. We may have a call from...
1: The Titanic?
3: The submersible?
4: From the submersible here. Hold on. Let me see if I can...
2: Blub, blub, blub.
4: Can connect here. Hold on. Yes, yes. We're here...
6: SOS.
4: Good morning. Is this a submersible?
2: The captain.
6: No, this is Dr. Ballard. I'm looking for that submarine.
4: All right. It's a submersible.
6: Yeah, submersible. Hey, you know, when they did find the Titanic, let me shut off my radio. I'm looking. Sorry. I should not that I did.
4: I know.
6: Dr. Ballard was actually hired by the Navy to do some kind of reconnaissance or whatever it was.
1: Huh.
6: And without him telling them, he actually was looking for at the debris field, and that's how he found it kind of like by accident. But he was, you know, he was commissioned by the Navy to do a whole nother project, and that's the Titanic was found kind of like on the cuff.
1: So you're on this submersible. How's the bathroom?
6: It's getting a little tight. I tell you. You know, the air quality isn't what it was.
4: Well, good luck.
6: I can't even joke about it. The poor guys.
4: Good luck to you.
6: That's terrible. So, you know, anyway, yeah.
4: Good luck.
6: But I say, like, Jeff, life's more precious than seeing. I mean, I can look at pictures and see the Titanic. I don't have to be there.
4: All right. Thank you, sir. Good luck to you. I hope they find you soon.
6: Yeah. All right, that was my input on the sub thing.
4: All right, we're losing you.
2: Sub thing.
1: Oh, man, can you imagine? Can you imagine this, though? You're in there, and really it was like Celine Dion was stuck on repeat.
4: Is she on the submersible?
1: Yeah.
3: I mean, it's
1: she's singing.
3: It blows my mind.
4: Now they really know how they felt on the Titanic.
3: Right, right. And, I mean, so what, are they ever going to find the submersible?
1: Who knows, right?
4: It's like a little finding a pebble
3: right.
1: But who knows even what
4: I
1: happened.
4: Hope they find him. I hope they find him, and it's a miracle, and we see it today.
3: Right.
4: That would be great.
3: Yeah, but today's the day, right? I mean,
4: tomorrow. But there's some theories that it imploded.
2: Yeah, that's
3: all real.
2: The pressure, absolutely.
3: Oh, I didn't know that. But didn't they go? Haven't they traveled this this craft down there before?
1: I guess so. It's been tested.
4: Well, you know, it's they made, and it was supposed to make four other trips before the year ended, I think.
3: Good. The CEO of that company is on that thing, too.
1: Yeah.
4: Wow. Stock's going to go down.
3: sink, if you will.
4: yes. I think good morning. Good morning to you. You're on the air.
5: good morning, and I don't want anybody to crack their skulls in there.
4: All right, no one's going to crack their skulls, but we got to.
5: How many fathoms in the submersible is 13,000? How much far down?
4: 2,000 leagues under the sea.
3: Yeah, it's crazy.
5: 13,000 what?
3: 2,000 leagues.
4: Yes, over 2 miles down.
5: What's a league? And don't say baseball.
4: You know what it is.
5: A
4: it's
5: fathom
4: 2 miles.
5: Equals 6 feet. How many fathoms in that?
3: Well, do 13,000 divided by six on your own.
4: Easy.
5: Oh,
4: using
5: yeah,
4: new math.
5: I did that.
7: Okay.
5: I put the 13 in, divided by six, and I got 2.1666666.
2: Nice.
3: Cool.
5: Whatever the hell that is.
3: I don't think that's right. All right. But go ahead.
5: Okay, bye.
4: All right. Thank you. So I forgot to tell everybody, we have a guest coming in just about 15 minutes. We're going to have Tim Doner from All Town Fresh. That's over there on 2nd Street. And, it's in the gas station. It's a great... Have you ever been?
3: I've never.
4: Okay. It's great. They really have a... I've done breakfast sandwiches there, and I think I had some lunch there one time.
3: And he makes it right there, right?
4: Fresh? Yeah, it's all fresh.
3: It's all fresh.
4: It's All Town Fresh.
3: Yeah. Yeah, I love it.
4: But it's a different concept, really, in the, convenience store gas station market. And we're lucky to have one here on 2nd Street. Now, like I said, I've tried it. He's going to bring in some treats for us. And if he can stick around, we'll let him do the grocery game. We have Bill Cini's trivia.
3: Where is it on 2nd Street?
4: Right over by UPS, across from the...
3: Oh, Brown Ave.
4: Yeah, Brown Ave.
3: Brown Ave.
4: Oh, did I say 2nd Street?
7: Yeah.
4: Oh, I'm sorry. I'm sorry. It is Brown Ave. I'm sorry.
3: On the way to the airport.
4: Yes, I'm Brown Ave. Right across... Yeah.
2: It's hump day.
4: Sorry. Yeah, 2nd Street. There is an All Town at the end of 2nd Street on the Bedford line, but it's not a fresh.
7: No.
3: It's just a regular All Town.
4: Yeah.
3: Well,
4: I think they listen to the show, too. So
3: nice. Good morning.
4: Good morning to All Town and All Town Fresh.
3: Well, double.
4: Yeah. Let's take a little break. We're going to come right back. We have Carol at 8 today, by the way. So
3: wonderful.
4: Ooh. Yeah, we have to figure out what we're going to do the next half hour.
8: 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It's the morning show.
9: It's morning in Manchester on WMNH.
4: What are you doing, Kyle? What are you breaking? Is he breaking something? What are you doing?
2: The box was on the ground. My headphones have been way too loud all day.
4: Okay.
2: So now I'm adjusting it. I don't even know where this came from.
4: Wow. Okay, very good.
2: I didn't do anything. Check the cameras.
4: All right. So did you close the place out last night?
2: No.
4: No.
2: I don't even know when I left. I just decided I was done and just started walking.
4: Really? By yourself? Did you team up with anyone after we left?
2: No.
4: Oh, that's too bad. We didn't even say goodbye to him.
3: You just left.
2: Oh, I thought I didn't say bye to you. I thought I left.
4: Yeah, how come you didn't say goodbye to him?
7: Yeah, what's up, dude?
4: Well, we were waiting. We thought Katie was going to come say goodbye, too, but...
2: I just kind of went rogue, yeah.
4: Okay.
3: I went to the back room on Friday, I think. I went
4: Friday afternoon?
3: Like early, maybe, I'm not sure the time, Peter.
4: Okay. Because there are 11 o'clockers.
3: Yeah, no.
2: Oh, okay. Yeah, there are.
3: I played in a golf tournament on Friday.
4: Okay.
3: And at the Dairy Field, and my team won.
4: Are you a good golfer?
3: I'm okay.
4: Okay.
3: Yeah, we got first place. No big deal.
4: Okay, wow.
3: And then, so I didn't drink at all during the golf tournament because I was like, I want to play good, you know?
4: Unusual.
3: And unusual, but sometimes you have to when you know. We had a really, really good ringer on our team, so
4: okay.
3: I wanted to help him, win the tournament, so we won. And then it was the Raphael Club tournament, so then we went back to the Rafe. And
4: all hell broke loose.
3: Hell broke loose. And then we're at my buddy's house up in the north end. He goes, let's go to the back room. So we go to the back room. I think I saw Katie, not 100%.
4: Okay.
3: But then I go to the bathroom. I come back and there's a massive martini in front of me.
4: Really?
3: So I ended the night with
4: was it a traditional martini?
3: 7, 8 o'clock.
4: With olives? Okay.
3: Yeah, which I enjoy typically, but after you've been drinking high noons for a few hours.
4: Right,
2: Mixing and matching. That's the word.
4: Do you do mudslides ever over at the...
3: I'll do one.
4: Bearded?
3: Yeah. Yeah, I'll do one. I can't... I have a problem, Peter. Thanks for asking.
7: Here we go.
3: I drink fast.
4: Me too, and then it turns into all...
3: I get a brain freeze. Yeah. Like, I'm a fast drinker normally, when I have a mudslide, it doesn't change, and then I get brain freeze. And
4: the brain freeze, there's one thing about brain freeze, it really, it hurts like hell, right?
3: Yeah.
4: But when you come out of it, there's almost that, like, it's almost worth it because you have that soothing.
3: It's euphoric. Yeah.
4: It's almost like a warm brain feeling, like, okay, this isn't so bad now.
3: No, yeah, but it hurts, man.
2: And then you go back and do it again immediately.
3: Immediately.
1: Well, of course. It's like when you got like a cut or something that hurts and you keep touching it.
3: Yeah.
1: Hey, does this hurt? Ow. Yeah. Does this hurt?
4: Yeah.
3: I do love some of those mudslides, though.
1: Oh, yeah.
4: Yeah. I like them, too. You could only have two, right?
3: Allegedly,
4: yes. Because there was one time that I had one, and then they were testing out new ones at the bar, and I happened to be in the right place at the right time. Smart. So they give you the little mini ones, and like, well, there were like four of them there. Like, here's her. Oh, this is like, you know, the Milky Way, Almond Joy, like, pretty
2: thing. You can get half a slide. I don't think I've ever met someone who
4: all
2: ordered.
4: Those bartenders at the Puritan back room. Are fantastic, all of them.
2: It's a very tedious job. Cam and Kyle did a great job last night.
4: Yeah,
2: and I don't compliment Cam often, but
4: no, you don't.
2: He did very well.
4: He was very busy. He looked like he was. I don't think he cried for him.
2: I'm sure
4: he didn't acknowledge me at all.
3: Sad.
4: I know.
2: He didn't acknowledge me. That was the worst part. You kept saying go, and I was like, I'm his brother. I can't get a drink. What do you want me to do?
3: What a terrible policy about only having two. There's not that much alcohol in those. It reminds me of the 99's policy.
2: That's not true.
3: Where you can have two large beers. So you can only have two large beers, but then you can have as many small ones as you want, which just makes zero sense to me.
2: There's a lot of booze in those mudslides.
3: Yeah, I've never felt mildly buzzed off a mudslide.
1: The funniest thing I've ever heard at a bar was when
3: we'll see
1: we
3: if
1: were
3: it's
1: told,
3: funny.
4: No, yeah, let's all start. Wait, we're
1: no,
4: gonna see
1: I'm
4: if
1: not.
4: This, no,
1: I
4: you
1: was
4: said,
1: very careful. I said the funniest thing that I've ever been told at a bar.
4: Okay,
1: well, when it came to something like a beers was at Applebee's. They told my buddy, and you know him, he's a big guy. He could only have two beers unless he ordered food.
3: Yeah.
4: Oh God.
1: Like,
3: I've heard funnier things at bars, but
2: I think that's right. It's
1: not from a bartender. Like,
2: it's
1: you're
2: a legal thing.
1: You're looking at a guy who's like, you know. But then you go to another one, you know, like somewhere else, and it's like, all right, who cares? Have as many as you want.
3: That's cool, yeah, Matt. Yeah. Cool story, man.
1: Yeah, great, thanks.
2: Applebee's are sticklers.
4: I got to confess something to you, Kyle.
2: Uh-oh. All right, hit me.
4: I wasn't going to say anything, but I woke up this morning, and I was having a dream.
3: Oh, okay. God.
4: I was having a dream, and I think I had a dream. I was with your mother.
3: Jesus.
4: And I felt weird and dirty about it, but I think I did it anyway.
2: I'm cool with it.
3: Did it? Like,
4: well, no, I don't think it got to that.
3: Okay, like, but heavy petting with his mom?
4: No, but we were close.
2: Jeffrey, this is my...
4: We were close. Then the alarm went off, and I was like, thank God. This was about to get...
2: I almost had a new dad.
4: But
2: I think you'd be more worried about Bill than me.
1: How you feel about having another little
4: brother?
1: Yeah, but
4: he'd be weird about it.
2: He's listening. Dad, if you want to call it
4: in. The whole thing's weird.
2: Yeah, I mean,
4: the whole thing's weird because I don't really, you know. I don't know. Maybe because I was with, I don't know.
2: It's a weird dynamic. She's 5 foot nothing and you're what, 7'2"?
4: I know, I'm a giant. Yeah. Mm. She's a little tiny little thing.
2: Don't call her.
3: A little tiny little thing.
2: I mean, I'm indifferent.
4: I feel bad
2: as long
4: now.
2: Just
4: I
2: make
4: feel,
2: her happy.
4: And it wasn't anything.
3: Make her an honest woman.
4: Yeah.
3: Hey, speaking of your dad, it's Wednesday. Where's he going to be today? Today's Seconbrook?
2: It's almost always Seconbrook now.
3: Yeah.
2: But yeah,
3: place is really growing on me.
2: It has for many people.
4: Right. Yeah. Sorry, Jerry.
2: No, don't be sorry.
3: Sorry, Jerry.
2: Unless
3: you want to hear more about it. Give me a call. How you been?
1: Oh, boy.
4: Nancy Clayton says, I hope Jerry isn't listening. It wasn't. Guys, take it easy. It wasn't. I mean, it wasn't anything.
2: Did you
4: like
2: kiss my mom?
3: Did you kiss her?
4: No, there was no kissing. I don't think there was, but we were
3: groping.
1: No, they
3: was there groping?
1: No.
2: Did you put your hands?
3: Did you put your filthy hands on my mother?
4: We might have hugged. We were close. We were very close.
3: Wow. Nuzzling her bosoms.
4: I don't even know. I really don't know your mom. I did hug her once when a couple summers ago.
2: Oh, she came to yell at me. Yeah.
4: Yeah. She came down and yell at you, and then she said thank you, gave me a big hug.
3: I'd hug your mom anyway.
4: But and it's not something that I, you know, like oh wow, but. It was just a strange, and it was, like I said, and I don't remember my dreams that much, but
1: oh boy.
3: That one's unforgettable.
4: This one stuck out. I remember when I woke up, I'm like, I wonder if I should say anything on the radio this morning. And now,
2: here we are.
4: It's too late.
2: It's way too late.
3: Cat's out of the bag.
7: I know. Nightmares now.
2: She normally doesn't listen at this hour, but
4: right.
3: She's going to be walking through the door.
2: She's getting texts right now. So
3: she's walking through the door in a minute.
4: Well, anyway.
7: Peter had an tell your mom I said hi.
4: Please tell your mom I said hello.
7: Yeah.
3: Just give her my
2: love you, mom.
4: Oh, man.
3: Exchange numbers if you don't mind.
4: That is, that's a.
2: And again, Dad, if you want to call in and cool with this.
4: No, I.
2: Passing the torch.
4: Well, I don't think, yeah, well, no, they're not married what? Anymore.
3: Yeah.
2: Oh, yeah, that's right.
4: Yeah, he doesn't care. He doesn't care. He's probably happy.
3: You have two moms.
2: He always said the second marriage is the best marriage. So.
3: Oh, I can't wait for mine.
2: It's an upgrade.
4: Oh, I man.
2: I love you, Mom.
4: That's great. You Claytons are great.
2: Love
4: I'm
2: you,
4: telling
2: Dad.
4: You. See Uncle John over at the West West High graduation?
2: I did.
4: He was the keynote speaker.
2: He took it.
4: What's he telling those kids?
2: I don't know. He took a screenshot. There was only two people watching him, though, and the rest were just, they.
3: No.
4: No, it's John Clayton, you know, West High alumni.
2: Memorial
4: Hall of Fame.
7: Honorary.
3: Wait, did your Uncle John go to West? Yeah. Or Memorial?
2: He went to West, but he's in the Memorial Hall of Fame somehow.
3: I'm confused.
4: He got in somehow.
2: We don't know.
3: That guy. That guy.
4: They call it the Clayton Clause.
3: He can do what he wants. Yeah.
4: Oh, my God.
3: I had a beer with him a couple months ago now. Yeah, funny guy.
4: Did he talk about the construction on his streets?
3: I was giving him crap about it. Yeah, yeah, that's nonstop over there. That's the Christian Brook Sewer Project, and that's I don't know when that's gonna end.
2: It's been over a year now.
4: Yeah, Ground Zero is like right in front of his house.
3: Right,
4: that's where they.
3: And then they paved, right? Didn't they pave the street and then they had to rip it back up for something?
2: Yeah. Jack, it was done.
4: Jackhammers are the best. Jackhammers, a good
3: love them. Yeah, love them. A good jackhammer at 6 a.m.
2: I've seen vehicles I've never seen in my entire life on that street. I think they're just doing test runs right in front of those.
3: Yeah, I'm just gonna bring a couple pieces of equipment over. Once they're all done, I'm gonna get an excavator and go over there and just sit in front of his house, spin the thing around.
4: Yeah.
7: Just idle a dump
3: truck.
7: Yeah,
3: that's it. Yeah.
4: Right.
7: What are you doing? Don't worry about
4: it. Yeah, well, Matt, bring his motorcycle.
3: Yeah.
7: Yeah.
4: And we're just working on the bike.
7: Yeah.
3: Just working on the bike out here.
4: So
3: fun.
4: That's going to be going on for a while. Yeah. But he documents it almost every day.
3: I love it. I think he's going to really go back through his Facebook and maybe make a time lapse of it. I think that'd be incredible.
4: It's going to look exactly the same when they're done.
3: It's going to look exactly the same, yeah, because all the work's underneath.
7: Yeah.
3: Yeah, wild.
4: Oh, wild. Man.
2: He can go back to Cleveland or wherever he was last.
4: Yeah.
3: Yeah, where was he? Ohio, right?
2: Wherever he was. He's just sailing around the country.
4: Yeah, he's sailing around the country. Yeah.
2: Right to Ohio.
4: He has sailed around the world. We once had a...
7: Really?
4: We once had a... Oh, yeah. Took a sailboat around the world, him and his wife. Right?
7: Nice.
4: Yeah.
2: And they got bored with that.
4: Can you imagine that?
3: Yes, I imagine it every day, actually. Every day of my life.
2: Right. With your wife.
3: If you have nothing to worry about,
7: exactly.
2: She's annoying. I've never met you.
3: She's annoying, too.
4: Your wife's very nice.
3: She's okay. She's got some things she's got to sharpen, but yeah.
4: Well, okay.
2: Stuck in a boat for I couldn't, I don't know who.
3: Hold on, I'm waiting for the text. Just wait. Everybody wait.
7: No, you know.
4: I get that, too.
3: Yeah.
7: No one's perfect. We get it.
2: As close as you can get, I guess.
7: But yeah, hey.
2: I couldn't imagine staying on a boat with anyone for that long.
3: You can do a cruise around the world. I just looked at it. It's a cruise around the world, 200 and something days. It's like $75,000. So, could you imagine dropping $75,000? Right, if you had unlimited dollar bills, you drop $75,000, you can live on. You can live on a cruise ship for, it's 260 days.
7: That's cheaper than it costs it most people to live for it a is. Year.
2: Yeah. I can't imagine. Why would just go to find the Titanic, I guess?
3: But think about that kind of money. No, I mean, think about that. $75,000, right? Every meal's included. You get a beautiful balcony room.
7: Booze.
3: Yeah. And then you get, the itinerary is wild. So.
7: Oh, yeah. I mean, you're going to all kinds of different ports. Yeah. You're going to see... Man.
4: You ever been on these swan boats over at Canobie Lake?
3: Sure have.
7: Yeah.
3: Sure have.
4: Yeah.
3: Dude, I'm not a big cruise guy, but if you want to do a nice little cruise that's short money, Boston to Bermuda in the summertime.
4: I've heard that before.
3: Yeah, it's short money. It's like $800 a person.
4: Stephanie's done that with Stella. She's done that.
3: Oh, yeah?
4: Yeah.
3: Yeah, I did it a few times. It's not terrible.
7: My brother took my niece for like eighth grade graduation, and they had a blast.
3: Yeah.
7: Let's go.
2: I'm just trying to imagine 75
4: grand. I have 2 shares of Apple stock I can cash in.
3: Yes.
2: Hey, let that ride, baby.
3: 2 shares.
4: Yeah.
3: What's the share price of an Apple stock right now?
7: Well, you got to play the market to find out.
4: 185.
3: Nice.
4: 185.
3: I used to have a bunch, but
7: he's a big timer.
3: Gone.
4: No, I'm not. I have 2 shares.
7: Yeah, that's big.
4: And 50 shares in Ocugen.
7: Yeah, Ocugen's going up.
3: I'm
7: man.
3: Not sure what Ocugen is, but I'm
4: yeah, Ocugen.
3: I'll give you shares. I'll give you a little stock advice right now if you're interested. You ready for this one?
4: Right.
3: Write this one down. UWM. It's United Wholesale Mortgage.
4: Yeah.
3: UWM. They're the largest mortgage provider in the United States.
4: Okay.
3: They're only going to go up. The guy just bought the Phoenix Suns. So Matt Ishbia is the CEO. He just bought the Phoenix Suns. So
4: all right. Cool. That's a stock tip for, thanks for sharing that with everybody.
2: Yep.
3: Hey, listen, the more people buy, the more it goes up. So
4: that's true.
2: I'm looking up Ocugen right now.
3: Ocugen.
2: It's in New Delhi, India.
3: Okay.
7: No,
2: it's got 4.6 stars out of 5.
7: What? It's not in New Delhi, India.
2: I'm looking at it right now.
7: It's in Connecticut.
2: The marketing agency. Yes, correct. First floor, L21, Connecticut.
7: That's the marketing.
2: Or you're saying, no, it's not Connecticut.
3: No, it's not.
2: It's not Connecticut at all.
4: All right. Well, anyway, we're waiting for just be a few minutes away. All Town, I'm excited.
3: Yeah.
4: All Town Fresh is coming in.
7: I know.
4: And Tim had reached out to me and said, hey, I've been listening to the show for a long time. We'd like to come in and bring some breakfast for you.
3: Tremendous.
4: And I was going to talk a little bit. So if you've never been to All Town Fresh, it is over there on Brown Avenue. Right across from there, I think the gun range and UPS, that whole area.
3: Is there still a old gas station that's shut down over there, isn't there still?
4: Yeah, I think so.
7: Yeah.
4: Do you know what's shutting down over by that area is the, what was the Chinese place? The
3: it's for sale right now.
4: Yeah.
3: Yeah.
4: Eric told us, or somebody told us.
7: It already sold.
4: No. Oh, did it?
7: Yeah.
3: Nope. Oh, it's for sale right now.
7: All right. Yeah. I thought someone bought the land, he said.
3: No. Nope.
4: Okay.
3: It's for sale right now, $750 if you want to buy it.
4: What was the place called again? It was called the... I know what it was called. It was called the... I can't think of it now.
2: What street is this?
4: I don't know.
7: Second Street.
4: Say good morning to Isaac Banks. He says he says yesterday afternoon, his oldest brother, Mike Banks, pushed him down on the couch.
2: Oh, jeez, Mike.
4: Right.
7: Come on, Mike. No one likes a bully.
3: Real right. jerk. Mike.
4: Evans Express Mart. That was there for years. That's nothing there right now. Right? There's nothing where Evans was.
7: No, I don't think so.
4: Oh, the Beijing. Thank you.
7: Yeah, yeah. Oh, that place had a great little bar, too, out behind
4: the
7: it.
4: The Beijing, yeah. Thank you. We will say good morning to A. Robert Dyott.
7: A. Robert Dyott.
3: I love A.
4: All right. We'll say to good morning to Kenneth Morris.
2: Okay.
4: So what do you think? Let's guess on what we could possibly have here coming in.
3: Oh, definitely breakfast sandwiches.
7: Yeah.
3: Yep.
4: Yeah. Oh.
2: The easiest way to get in the station is with food.
4: Right.
7: I think very easy to grab.
4: Yeah, and I think I gave him the code to the door.
7: Now, what about hash browns? Do you think we're going to have some hashies?
4: Well, I know, but then he's going to make him feel bad if he doesn't bring any.
2: Those are hard to
7: transport.
2: You
7: said to guess?
4: I know.
7: This was your game.
3: I'm going to bet there's going to be a couple pastries, some breakfast sandwiches. Yeah. That's what I'm guessing.
4: Okay.
3: Yeah.
7: Steak and cheese.
2: Just hoping for a good time.
3: Oh, maybe he's bringing like some lunch items.
4: Well, lunch gets pretty busy over there.
7: Right.
4: Because that's a big, I mean, it's an industrial area, too. We have a... You know, all that stuff behind where UPS is.
3: Right. Yeah, on Gay Street.
4: Yes.
3: Yep.
4: Yes,
2: very much so.
7: Well, and you've got, the Quirk Parts over there now. You've got, I think.
4: You got the hotels. You got two hotels. You got two hotels.
3: Yeah, there's a paper store back, like
4: a McDonald's.
7: Yeah.
4: The poop place is down and back there, too.
3: The poop place.
4: Yeah, where they where all the sewage goes.
3: Oh, the wastewater treatment center.
4: Yes.
2: Because they got to eat.
4: I'll tell you, when I was back in the 90s, when I was working at UPS, you know, I did the morning shift. So, you know, they'd open all the doors and it was just on a humid summer morning. It would be, the smell would be unbearable.
3: My father used to work up at
4: the post office. Because they let it go at like 3 or 4 in the morning.
3: Yeah. My father used to work at the post office on Goss Falls.
4: He knows the smell.
3: And he was like, on a hot summer day, the whole inside of the post office. Now, there's no air conditioning in there back in the day.
4: No, it was just
3: hot and muggy, steamy, and smelled like poop.
4: You'd be lucky to have a cool breeze.
3: Very lucky.
2: quick gust.
4: Very and lucky it to does. Have and, cool it's, yeah. And they did it twice a day. It was like every 12 hours.
3: That's wild.
4: Well, yeah. It's almost like a, they let it, you know, it's like a, you know what I mean? It's,
3: yeah.
2: It's poopy.
4: Yeah.
3: It's gross.
4: It is. It's disgusting. All right, we had hot dogs yesterday from Ron.
7: Yeah.
4: He brought in hot dogs from his house, and we ate them.
2: Homemade?
3: Like,
7: yeah,
3: were they like homemade
4: hot dogs? Yeah, they were. He put them in a little
7: Tupperware thing.
4: They were still warm. Yeah.
7: And didn't Kyle Heavey have a couple, too?
4: Yeah, he had the rest.
3: Did you eat them during the show?
4: I didn't hear that.
3: Yeah. Oh, it's nice.
4: It was all right.
3: What did he bring for condiments?
4: Everything, right? Onions? I didn't have any of the onions. That's too early in the morning
7: for it. He had onions, nice chopped up ones, and then he also brought, he didn't bring a spicy, but he bought a nice yellow breakfast mustard.
3: Oh, it's nice. Some good breakfast mustard.
2: Breakfast.
3: Dude, I was up at the dairy, get the 2 hot dog plate at the Dairy Field. Really? Oh my God.
4: Better than season tickets?
2: I don't know.
3: Equal.
4: Have you had the one at season?
3: Yeah, equal. Yeah. I mean, it's.
4: What do you get with it?
3: I get.
4: You got 2 hot dogs, but do you get a con?
3: Like, it's.
4: What do you get with it?

0: seat on the other side of the bar facing like the takeout area.
1: Yeah.
0: The first seat, his name's Mark McGrath, bald guy, big guy. He is there all the time.
1: Mark McGrath. Yeah. Isn't he in the band?
0: Different Mark McGrath. Every morning when the honey. I used to, when I first met that guy, I used to give him crap. So we used to work at the same spot, and I would print out Mark McGrath, like the singer pictures, and I would just post them in
1: what
0: his office.
1: What was that band he was in?
0: Sugar Ray.
2: Sugar Ray, okay, yeah.
1: Yeah, that's funny.
2: Great band.
3: Sugar Free.
0: But yeah, so he's there. He's always drinking bourbon or iced tea with liquor in it. So say hi for him. Great guy.
2: That's what I'm going to say. I'm drinking ginger ale with.
0: Hey, guy.
1: Yeah. Mark out yeah, there.
0: It's for my boy Mark. Oh, that's so funny. Every morning
3: there's a heartbeat on my shoulder. Can you believe people actually thought this was good?
1: What?
2: Shut your mouth, baby. It, don't say a word.
1: What's wrong with it?
3: Horrible.
2: No, nah, it's a great song.
1: You don't like it at all?
3: No.
1: Okay.
0: So I've been that's the stuff, like I'll listen to that or like, you know, 90s grunge or Jimmy Buffett.
1: Mm-hmm.
0: And my kids are like, Dad, have you ever heard of this Purple Hat Cheetah Pants? And I was like, I have no idea what you're talking about.
1: Yeah.
0: But I think the song's called Purple Hat Cheetah Pants. And it's like the new rap, like, I guess it's like a new hip hop R&B song. And I'm like, so we played it the other day and I was like, I don't know about this. Like, it doesn't sound like music.
2: Are they, you know, pants or hats?
0: I mean, purple pants? Are you looking that up, Peter?
1: Yeah, purple pants.
0: Purple Hat Cheetah Pants, I think it's called. Purple Hat Cheetah Pants.
2: You got a cool kid, so maybe we're in the wrong.
3: Purple Hat.
0: My kid is cool.
1: It says Purple Hat lyrics.
3: Lady.
0: Purple Hat Cheetah Pants.
1: Purple Hat Cheetah Print. Dancing cheetah on the print. People. Rolls yeah, up yeah, all after. The,
0: yeah, yeah, yeah. Play that if you got it.
3: Sophie
0: if you can.
3: Tucker.
0: Grab a snippet of that bad boy.
3: Okay.
0: So we're at my buddy Matt's house for my goddaughter's 8th grade graduation, and this song comes on, and he has older kids. And so there's all these older, you know, I would say 16, 17-year-old mm-hmm. kids there. This song pops, and they just go nuts about it. And they're all dancing and stuff, and I was like, is this where we're going in life?
1: Oh, that's sad.
0: Yeah. It's not like when we were kids listening to Mark McGrath.
1: I couldn't wait to get home. I couldn't wait to get home and watch Michael Jackson's Thriller.
3: Yeah, this is it?
1: I don't know. Sophie Tucker?
2: Let's dive in.
0: Yep.
4: Dancing on the people, rolled up at the after joint, dancing on the people.
2: I like it.
4: Dancing on the people, I got people on the people. Of course
1: you like it.
2: I love this.
4: People on the people, smoking CO2, see me, see you dancing on the people, climb up on the booth, hanging from the people.
1: This is up and coming.
0: This is like the, this is apparently the craze right now. When that first bass drop though, everybody's like, oh, and they start like dancing.
1: Right, everybody gets out on the floor.
0: I love it.
1: I like watching that.
0: Yeah, me too. It's fun.
1: It's like back in the day when Push It by Salt and Pepper used to come on at City Limits.
0: Yep. Yep.
1: I don't know. I can't. That's hard to get through.
2: I didn't mind it.
0: It gets a little bit better, but that first like
1: does it?
0: Tektronic like.
1: It does. Know. Once that bass kicks in, it's Oh, okay. Get that. I like that sound.
2: Oh, perfect timing.
0: Dancing, people, dancing, people, dancing.
1: It's no. Yeah, Matt, you're gonna be in charge of that.
3: What? Why me?
1: Because you're the best.
3: I'm not.
1: You are.
0: It's not. It's the song's not as bad as I thought. Maybe when I heard it.
1: Can you give him some headphones, somebody?
0: Yeah, right here.
1: All right.
3: And why don't we let him take care of this and let us know what we want to do here.
1: Okay, let's talk to him first here.
0: Can you hear that, Tim?
5: I can. Yeah, perfect.
1: All right.
0: You got to get right up on that microphone.
5: Okay, no problem. No problem.
1: Do you know this song by Sophie Tucker, Purple Hat? I guess it's the hottest.
5: I'm sure I've heard it before.
1: No, it's the hottest thing right now with the kids.
3: Not very good.
5: I'm not a kid anymore.
1: I like the part where she comes in, though.
3: Yeah.
0: People.
1: Yeah.
0: So you know what it is when that, like, I used to be a big bass guy. I used to have huge subwoofers in my trunk.
1: Yeah.
0: But whenever, like, that bass hits, something just pops inside of you.
1: I agree.
0: You know what I mean?
3: Oh, yeah. Especially, if you got a really good system, yeah.
0: So I'm going to redo a car one of these days and just put a ton of subwoofers in it, like old school.
3: Mm-hmm.
1: That is fun.
3: You don't even need to. You can do, like... I remember even this was probably 10, 20 years ago. But you could, when JL came out with like the W7, you put 1/13.5 in a car.
0: Yeah. BS, though. I want like 4/10.
3: Yeah.
0: You know what I mean?
1: Right. I remember those days.
0: Yeah.
1: All right, everybody. Let's do this. Let's introduce our friend

0: Tim Doner. I get that right, right?
1: That's correct, yeah.
0: All right. Well, good morning
1: thank
0: to you.
1: For, yeah, thanks for having me on. I appreciate it. Long-time listener.
0: I know. Oh, thank you, because we've met before, I think.
1: Yes, several times.
0: Over at the Rover, I believe.
1: Yeah, I believe that's true. Absolutely.
0: And that was a while back, too.
1: Yeah,
0: that
1: some time ago, I would say.
0: Back. So you've been at Alltown Fresh now for a year. I remember because we're friends on social media, and I remember when you started.
1: Yeah, for
0: and
1: sure.
0: And it was a big deal. So what's going on over there?
1: Yes, we've been in Manchester since about March last year, March 2022. Yeah, and we're having a lot of success. It's awesome. Alltown Fresh, a great company to work for. You know, I've been in the cooking industry for 25 years, and this is great because I'm not open till 11 o'clock at night. So,
0: right,
1: no. You know, as you get older, that lifestyle of staying up till 1 a.m. is tough.
0: Absolutely, because we definitely don't do that. But we do get up early in the morning.
1: Yeah, and getting up early is, I guess, as you get older, that's just a thing that happens. You wake up early.
0: So what is, for those people out there that don't know what Alltown Fresh is, why don't you tell them what it is?
1: Right, so Alltown Fresh is a, we like to say chef-driven, what we're doing is we're trying to break the paradigm that convenience and quality are mutually exclusive. You can get delicious, handcrafted, from scratch food, and you can have it in 3 minutes. There's no, 3 to 5 minutes. There's no reason that you can't. We spend a lot of time during the day working on building the parts that become the food that we serve. So, in our Manchester location, we have two locations in Nashua as well. And then the company has 13 more locations spread across Massachusetts, some in the Hudson River Valley in New York, and a few locations in Connecticut.
0: Okay. It's a fairly new concept, right? Because it is a...
1: Yep. So it's been around for about 4 years. It started down in Plymouth, Mass, I believe was our first location. And they spread across some Massachusetts stores. And then five of our locations are barbecue-centric, which is three New Hampshire locations are barbecue-centric. So we're smoking... brisket, chicken, pork in-house every day.
0: That's great.
1: Yeah, wow. It's fantastic. Honestly, you walk into the store, if you look from the outside, you wouldn't even know that there was a kitchen in there necessarily. It's just a gas station, And so when you come through the door, the thing I hear probably 1,000 times a day is, oh my God, it smells so good in here.
0: Great.
1: And so that's the whole thing, right, is we're trying to break that paradigm and let people know that you can have amazing food. We should open up that box.
2: Yeah, I can attest to it. I'm just going to say I can smell this stuff right
1: over
2: here.
1: There's a ton of great stuff.
0: Well, what do we have here today? Now, how long do you have? Can you hang?
1: Yeah, I got a few minutes for sure.
0: Can you hang out for a while?
1: Yeah, I would like to hang out if that's all right with you guys.
0: Oh no, we invite you because we have trivia today.
1: I will definitely try trivia
0: at 8:30 with Bill Cini.
1: All right, we'll hang out for that for sure.
0: So we can
3: tell us what's in the box.
1: I got some avocado toast over there, and then I kind of brought a selection of our breakfast sandwiches. I got a egg and cheese. I wasn't sure if Greg was going to be here today, so I brought Greg likes
0: is Greg? No, Greg's going to be here tomorrow.
1: Greg likes
0: thank you. Greg
1: has a specific order, so I brought a sandwich.
0: I've just been handed a Southwest sausage, egg, and cheese. Southwest sausage?
1: I would say that's my favorite. That's my favorite breakfast sandwich, I think.
3: You want the ham and hot honey?
4: So we do is we're going closest to me.
1: We call it a French folded egg.
0: This is no joke. It has some
1: heft to it for sure. Yeah. On the bottom of the bun there, it's a brioche bun, egg washed bun. On the bottom, you're going to see some guacamole.
0: Oh my God!
1: With an egg with cheddar cheese. That's a chicken sausage on there,
0: I love that.
1: On the top, there's some pico de gallo and a little bit of a smoky chipotle sauce.
0: Oh my God!
3: Are we eating right now? We're gonna try.
1: Yeah, go for it.
0: We gotta try it. Yeah.
1: I brought a couple hot sauces in there. I don't know.
3: Oh, what do you got?
4: You got hot sauce?
3: Homemade?
1: Yeah. This company Melinda's. I'm gonna take the headphones off real quick. I'll walk over to them. Hang on. All
4: right.
3: The spread in here is incredible. What'd you just eat?
0: Well, I have a Southwest sausage, egg, and cheese.
4: Well, I'm going to see if he's going to hit with us.
0: It has some stuff on it. It has some avocado, which typically I wouldn't order, but I know it's good. Thank you, Matt. Thank you. I appreciate this. Wow, now this is really something. This is a... This is not your ordinary breakfast sandwich either.
1: No,
3: let me see it. Lift it up so we can see it. Give a play-by-play here.
5: Try it.
2: Oh, this man. Is amazing. Look like at this bacon, egg, and cheese.
0: There's some weight to it. Yeah. It's the flavors. The flavors are great.
1: So the idea, right, is best cooking happens when you take the fewest ingredients and you let them shine. And that's what we did here. You know, that's kind of what the focus is. Some of the stuff that, you know, we put our time and money into. You know, it's cool. The smoking meats in house really shocks people. You know, when a guest walks in and sees the smoke coming out of the back of the smoker in the kitchen,
0: yeah.
1: The smell obviously permeates the store. So people, like I said, we're really working to change paradigms. And we have a lot of great offerings. You know, breakfast is really, I would say, is our bread and butter. We really, we nail breakfast for sure. But lunch is a big thing too. You know, I was listening as I was on my way over, and you're right. You know, we got UPS is right there. I think I see the guys from Manchester Firing Line.
0: Yeah.
1: Twice a day.
0: Most of those guys, and you get all those hotels.
1: The hotels are right behind us. I'm not sure what they do, but there's a place on Perimeter Road called Allegro Microsystems.
0: Yeah.
1: I see a bunch of those people all the time. And then also
0: you got BAE Systems over there now,
1: yeah,
0: too, right?
1: BAE has their own kitchen, and I don't know the person that's running that place. Nothing but respect.
0: Okay.
1: But we still get a bunch of those guys down to come see us as well.
0: It's like anything, though. I mean, so you're over at All Town Fresh, but you eat other places.
1: That's true.
3: Peter, I just had the avocado toast.
0: Okay.
3: Tremendous.
1: Yep.
0: No kidding. Wow. It looks
3: fresh. The bread is crispy.
0: Now, are you going to try the avocado toast, Matt?
4: I've tried it.
2: No, thank you.
0: Why is that?
2: Made I don't fresh eat avocado. Every
1: day. Yeah.
0: Yep. I know, so, but I want you to try avocado today.
4: No, I hate avocado. And I just tried it, and I guarantee I will finish that.
0: You wouldn't eat this.
2: Dude, I don't eat avocado.
0: I know, but why?
4: There's so many other things
0: why?
4: Going on.
0: Because you don't like the way it looks?
2: No, I just don't like it.
3: Put a little hot sauce on. Put a little of this green sauce on there.
1: Here's the two things about avocado, right? Avocado, you hear people talk about, avocado has the good
0: fat. Delicious.
1: It has the good fat.
2: Super good.
1: The trick with avocado is if you don't put some salt on it, it doesn't taste like anything. Mm. And then it's just mush in your mouth. And I can understand where you're coming from on that. Just putting something mushy in your mouth.
0: But the tomatoes and the onion.
4: Yeah, they put some sex on it, dude. It's good.
3: Yeah. Oh, yeah.
1: Yeah. And so that's what I was saying. It's fresh ingredients put together. You know, that guacamole was made this morning. It'll get made again later today. It'll get made again tomorrow morning. The pico de gallo gets made every 12 hours.
0: Should Matt try the guacamole?
3: Matt should try.
0: He should, even though it's... I feel like it's something that he should try.
1: I'm not one to force anybody, but you should take a bite.
0: Let's take a vote here in our Facebook Live. Ooh. I'm going to keep a toast here for you, Matt.
3: Yep, it's nice.
0: And I think you should at least take a bite of it.
2: Mm-mm, I can't.
3: What's the price of that avocado? Does it come like that, two pieces like that?
1: Yep. So yeah, it would be like the whole piece cut in half. To be honest, I have a menu in the box, but I don't know the price point off the top of my head.
0: That's okay.
3: But these breakfast sandwiches are $5.99.
1: Yep.
3: Right.
1: Yep.
3: So I mean, you're getting a massive sandwich for $6. You can't shake a stick at that.
1: We have a breakfast burrito. I didn't bring because it's kind of harder to share.
0: Right.
1: I always tell somebody
0: they're big.
1: I always tell somebody when they order a breakfast burrito, you have equal chances of marching all day on this thing or going home and laying on your couch and sleeping all day.
3: Really?
1: You know, like it's the burrito hits for sure.
3: So that avocado toast as it comes right there is $5.99. You can't beat that. That's a great grab. And that's ready to go in what, 3 minutes?
1: Less than 3 minutes for sure. Yeah, it's the toast it takes.
0: How long now, you guys, what are your hours?
1: So we're open from 6 a.m. till 4 p.m. right now. We're toying with the idea of expanding to later in the day.
0: Okay.
1: But as I'm sure everybody's aware, staffing places is very difficult right now.
0: Yeah.
1: How you doing? How's
0: your staff over there?
1: I tell you what, I have a fantastic staff. I got to be the luckiest guy. I got to be the luckiest chef in Manchester because I have a crew that is far none, just some of the best people on the planet.
0: That's great. It's great when you get that kind of...
1: I'm sure he's listening at work, so shout out to Colin real quick.
0: All right, Colin.
1: I love you,
0: bro.
1: And Colleen, my general manager of the store, Colleen. Great people.
0: Wow.
1: But it's great. You know, one of the other things that All Town Fresh... part of our mission is to help the community, to create with the community. And so we're partnered with 1269 Cafe right up on Union Street.
3: Nice.
1: So, you know, we make sandwiches. We have sandwiches. We make them every day. They're available grab and go. So you can come in, pick it up, be out the door. Because even though I have the time, you know, I can make something quick in 3 minutes. People, this is the world we live in. People are running fast. So we make sandwiches. A sandwich... loses its all-town quality after we made it after about 2 days, but it's no longer good to eat.
0: Right.
1: And so after the stuff that doesn't sell in our grab-and-go case, we package that stuff up. We bring it up to 1269 Cafe.
0: That's great.
1: I work with Bryn up there, and it's awesome. So what that means is that my food, the stuff that I wasn't able to sell in the store, isn't going into the waste stream. It's going into our community. It's helping people with food insecurity issues. It's important to me and to my company that we are more than just a place where you come to get food.
0: Yeah.
1: You know.
3: Tim, you said you have two locations, one on Brown.
1: Three locations in New Hampshire. One location on Brown Ave, 2391 Brown Ave. So it's right inside the mobile gas station. Come on in, say hello to me anytime. And then we have two locations available in Nashua, one on Amherst Street and one on East Hollis Street.
0: Okay.
1: Across from the famous spinach pie at Nashua House of
2: Pizza. Now, do you guys all cater, too?
1: Yeah, catering's available through all our locations.
2: Because that's
1: sure.
2: what I'm looking at here, and this is great.
0: How's your catering business doing?
1: Catering's awesome. You know, it's...
0: Because I know a lot of people out there have events, and they're always looking for...
1: And the thing is, right, is I can cater. What do you need? I can do breakfast sandwiches. You know, on Monday, 12-6-9 at a golf tournament, so we produced 120 breakfast sandwiches for all the golfers. So
0: wow.
1: We're out there at Stonebridge, beautiful country club. We're out there for the day. It was awesome. We had a really good day. And then a couple weeks ago, I did a catering in a guy's backyard. We had a smoker set up in his driveway. We did 10 racks of ribs, 5 briskets.
3: I do a lot of barbecuing, and... I mean, the prices on, you know, for 10 to 12 people for pulled pork, $85. You can't shake a stick of that. That's cheap, man.
1: Yeah, it's awesome, right? So the thing is when through the distributors, you know, we're moving a volume of pork. You know, we're moving a volume of brisket, and so there are advantages that come with the volume of stuff that we move. You know, it's like I said, it's awesome. The company, it's really it's about shifting that mindset, right? The idea that just because I came into a gas station doesn't mean I can't eat something fantastic. And, you know, it's a different paradigm for me, too. You know, having worked in restaurants all my life, this is a much different experience. And it's awesome, the people that I get to meet, you know, in a past life, I'm sure Donald's going to hear this, in a past life, I probably wouldn't talk to a police officer unless I was absolutely forced to.
0: Sure.
1: And now I talk to about 10 cops a day who come
0: great.
1: In. Yeah, and they're awesome. Oh,
0: they really
1: just
0: are
1: great people. I can't speak highly enough for the Manchester Police Department.
0: I forgot about Carol today.
6: Oh, no. From ManchesterInkLink.com, here's Carol Robidoux.
0: It's all right. We'll let her in on all this.
3: Just a few minutes late.
0: Yeah, it's okay. Right. We're having avocado toast. Been trying to be, you know, trying to be better here. Good morning, Carol.
7: Good morning, Peter.
0: Well, how are you this morning? Sorry to keep you waiting. I lost track of time.
7: I know. It happens when there's food involved.
0: Carol. I told you to come in today. I told you yesterday.
7: I know. You did. You did.
0: This is there's avocado toast here. Do you eat that?
7: I'd be all over that, yeah.
3: Carol, it's delicious. I'm not going to lie to you.
1: Carol, come down and see me at Brown Ave, and I'll hook you up with some avocado toast.
7: Yeah, I've been there, and you know, we came in. My husband and I, we did a story about your grand opening in March, but But then we came in one time. I think it was on a Saturday, just to check it out ourselves. We sat. There's a little sort of like a bar area where you can watch the chef in action, and it was kind of busy. And you know, we got to talking to some customer who came in while we were waiting, and we ended up. I think we decided to eat in. Even possibly. So we sat there, and I'm confused about what happened, but we got sandwiches switched. Like, we got somebody else's sandwich and somebody else got our sandwich for the takeout. So they were so kind about it. They insisted that they make us the right sandwich, and we had already eaten the wrong sandwich.
0: Sometimes that can work out.
7: We didn't want to say anything, like, because it was all good. It didn't matter what we ordered. You know, it wasn't that important to us to get the right sandwich, but, we just let them know because we figured somebody else got our sandwich and they might come back or something. But it was so cool. Everybody was so, and they were pretty new, you know, there was a newness to the operation at that time. But it was really, you know, that was why we stopped by to check it out. And it is like, you don't expect to have a place where you can go in and get some delicious food. You know, because it just looks like a gas station with a mini mart. You know, it doesn't really scream, you know. That's why it's good to get the word out because, we thoroughly enjoyed it. It was wonderful.
0: I think what you have to do when you have especially when you're in the business of, you know, a lot of there's a lot of bagel places, a lot of breakfast places out there. But I always say when you have a unique twist on an old favorite is what I think is great. Now, what did you do before this, Tim? I ask. Have you been in this business? Yeah, what I mean.
1: Yeah, I've been cooking for a long time. I cooked here in Manchester. I've cooked in a lot of places. I worked at the Henry Street Chop House for years. I worked for Ed and Claudia when Republic opened.
0: Okay.
1: I was one of the cooks at Republic when the first place opened. I worked for at Z.
0: Oh, so you're high end. You're high end. Yeah. You're not.
1: Well, it's funny, right?
0: You're not making chicken tenders at the back room.
1: It's funny. I had a lot of my.
4: I gotta pay my bills, man.
0: Yeah, I know.
1: Don't give Kyle too much trouble. Those chicken tenders are delicious.
0: It was just a joke. You know that.
4: Looking right at me.
0: You know that.
3: You were looking right at him.
1: You're right, though. I have done some higher end cooking. But most recently, I was working up at Ragged Mountain Resort, working in the kitchen there.
2: Oh, really?
0: That's cool.
1: Yeah.
2: Nice.
1: It was a good deal because you get a pass, you know. So,
0: right.
1: So it fit the two boxes I wanted when I was. I'd spent some time working in the ski industry in lifts, lift operations up at Sunapee, and I ended up back in the kitchen over at Ragged. It checked the box because the ski resort closes at 4 o'clock. So,
0: there you go.
1: You know, I was trying to get away from those late nights because they just don't agree with me so much anymore.
0: All right. We're going to jump into some news, see what's going on with Carol. We know a lot came out yesterday, especially about the Harmony Montgomery case. But, Daryl, what's going on? What's going on in the Inkling?
7: Yeah, well, that one was a heartbreaker right there.
0: Sure it was, yeah.
7: Not that it was, there was nothing... newsy in that nothing happened except that the documents were released to the public, and it is a it's just a heartbreak. It's a
0: some people couldn't get through it. Some people couldn't read it.
7: Yeah,
0: hard to
7: disturbing. It's not that we didn't know that terrible things happened, but. It's too much in terms of like thinking about everything they did and some of the stuff, you know, like putting her in the walk-in at Portland Pie for like a week.
0: Yeah.
7: I mean, I don't know. I mean, I mean, just knowing that it's happening in plain sight of everybody in a way.
0: It's extraordinary.
7: I don't know it's extraordinary.
3: Yeah. I would put a statement out there too, Carol, that the people that are listening, if it's disturbing. So if you're going to go read it, prepare yourself to, deal with some emotions that you typically would not deal with in your life. It is disturbing.
7: I put a disclaimer at the top of our version, which basically, invites people to, if they are so moved, to contribute to a local organization like CASA NH, which is court-appointed advocates for children who are involved in, court proceedings such as Harmony was. She was part of that world in that she, her life depended on what happened in court as far as her custody and, where should she end up because her parents were troubled. And so you can support these organizations like CASA or Waypoint, because I think that we have to find some way of counterbalancing the darkness of this, which is understanding that there are people working to help and to change and to, make sure that children are safe and protected. This child fell through far too many cracks and, it can't happen again, and unfortunately, it probably is. So,
0: I think
7: it's just a reality check, I guess, for us.
0: None of us knew this little girl, but we all have love for her. Now that all this, mean, you couldn't possibly. I don't know. That's what I.
3: Kayla and I talked one day, and I was like, if they didn't want that kid, just drop him off at my house. Like, right. I don't put that out there for anybody. If you're so bad that you don't want your child, just drop him off at my house. We'll figure it out.
2: No questions asked.
3: That girl went through, in her short life, just went through nightmares. And the reflection, after the fact, if you read that, the reflection, that that people really have to sit and think about now is that there are real monsters that walk these streets, that people go about their business day by day, and there are monsters on this street, on these streets. Not just talking Manchester, but in this world, there are monsters that are willing to do whatever with no remorse, and this is one of them. But it is, it's such a disturbing case. Now that you know this affidavit was released, and people, thousands of people read it yesterday, I'm sure, and they now they have to deal with this. I don't want to call it PTSD, but reading something of that nature stirs emotions that people now have to deal with, and that's difficult.
1: I think PTSD is right, though. I think you're absolutely right. And as Carol said, this is compounded problem on top of, you know, so many times the safeguards failed in this situation, this particular case.
0: None of us found out about it till
1: so many times the safeguards failed. You know, I appreciate Carol with the advocate, you know, promoting the advocacy because you have to believe, you have to try to believe that something good, that some positive change or affect can happen because of this. Because the idea of the status quo is just unacceptable to humanity, that we would allow this to happen again.
0: So the Manchester Police has also reopened the tip line for Harmony Montgomery. 603-203-6060. Just because with all this all this information coming out to the public yesterday, if it maybe jogs someone's memory or if something something comes out,
1: somebody's thinking about the time they were working at Portland Pie.
4: That's what I was thinking.
1: You know,
7: you can piece things together a little differently. Like, hey, wait a minute, I remember that. A rental van, you know, leaving, coming and going, or wherever they were located, and maybe somebody in that area who hasn't focused on this because they're like, well, I'm not from Manchester, I don't know, you know.
0: Right.
7: But it's. And it's true. I mean, and when you talk about the trauma of it, you know, for over the years, I've done stories also about like child advocacy centers where the police rely on these places after children are found to be traumatized in a domestic violence situation, whether it's their parents or themselves. And we have so many dedicated police officers, detectives, whose job is to dig into this world of these monsters. Really, I mean, literally, when I covered Nashua, there was a Lieutenant Mushigan, I'm not saying that right, but I sat in front of him as he paged through. We were talking about some of these crimes against children, and he just used the word monsters, which I never really forgot that he every day has to see these faces of these people who
0: absolutely
7: have already perpetrated these crimes against children, and they're out there, or they're, you know, they're, and the public doesn't hear about it really that much. We don't get those details when there's crimes committed like this. You know, often they're not in the news for whatever reason. They just happen. They're, you know, under investigation. They go down, you know, somebody ends up in court, but they don't make the news. And I don't know that they always should, but yet we have to be aware that there's things happening that we as a community need to make sure that there are safety nets, protective safety nets in place for especially children. Remember we had a big problem with our DCYF a couple years back. It was in the news, and there's not enough hands on deck to go through these cases. There's not enough foster families to step up and be a temporary shelter but it's hard because we're all busy. Yeah. Everybody's got their hands full. You know, it's not really a time of life for a lot of people, especially if you have young families to take in kids. And if you're older, you know, maybe you don't have the capacity to do it. So it is a problem. It's a shame that there's a need, such a need for that type
0: With this case, the chief had the quote of the day yesterday. You know, just because you don't, you know, we did hear a lot about it yesterday because that was released, but you hadn't heard anything really since the big thing last summer, the search over, what was that, Pearl Street?
3: Union.
0: Okay, yeah. But he has said this case is by no means on the back burner. It's at the forefront. and will remain there until we find harmony and bring her home, which is strong words from the chief of police here in the city.
3: Well, yeah, I think the other thing too is like the innocence of this young child. You know, we all remember growing up as kids. We have kids that we brought up. Like, the innocence of this girl being a child was stolen from her, and I think that resonates. Reading that affidavit and understanding the age that she was at, this tender age girl, her life was taken by some monster. The innocence of being a child, the innocence of riding her bike, growing up,
2: right?
3: Holidays like that was stolen from her.
2: Birthdays, Christmas.
1: I think that's why it hits everybody so deeply. You know, as a society, we want to think, you know, we want to believe that good and you know, all these things that we do to take care of each other. And when we see this innocence, this just a bud of a life, you know. Just,
2: and I think also, really, like, and at least I know this is true with me, is even though I had no part of any, I still feel some guilt. And I think everyone in this community should, because you know what? It's time we stop just saying, oh, not my business. It's time that everybody, if you see something, step up and say something. You know, so we got to stop letting these kids get destroyed, whether it's mentally, physically, whatever.
1: Yeah, how do we let so much opportunity slip through our fingers like that?
2: You know?
0: Let's take a call here. Good morning, you're on the air.
8: Hi, could I speak to Matt?
2: Yeah.
8: Hey, how come today is such a long day?
2: Huh?
8: Yeah, today, they say it's a long day, the longest day of the year.
2: Yeah, because it's the summer solstice.
0: Equinox. Equinox?
3: I think it's equinox.
0: No, it's solstice. Solstice.
2: Yeah.
0: All right, not the equinox.
8: All right, I just wanted to... So what does that mean? I'll be able to see you real light till 9 o'clock tonight?
2: I guess so. That's what they're saying.
0: What's going on, Lou?
8: All right, man. I just wanted to check with the scientist on the set.
2: Yeah. Hey.
0: All right, yes. Happy summer.
8: All right. Thank you, Matthew.
2: Hey, not a problem.
0: Very nice.
2: Yeah, and I think in that...
0: Let's let Carol...
3: Like, irrelevant phone call, Lou. Thank you. Yeah. Go ahead, Carol. Jesus.
7: Oh, no, I don't think I was speaking.
0: Oh, okay.
7: Oh, you mean more news?
0: Well, we just didn't want Matt to talk anymore.
2: Thanks.
7: Yeah, no, I mean, he's...
0: No, that was friendly.
7: Like, it's, you know, it is true that we want to mind our business. I mean, I've had the experience of being in a supermarket, for example, and witnessing somebody speaking very harshly to their child in such a way that I imagine how must they speak to them at home, or how must they treat them at home. And I don't know at what point, you know, it crosses a line where a person, a kindly old lady like me in the supermarket, could say, you know, honey, you know, you shouldn't talk that way to your children. You know, you if you're frustrated, you know, maybe you need to take a break. Like, if I said that to somebody in the supermarket, she'd probably say, you know, shut up, bitch. You know, or so, I don't know what she would say to me, but I just sense that it's a fine line. It's a hard thing, and I guess we need to change it.
1: It's a hard thing to take on as an individual to step in a situation.
0: Well,
1: like
0: it
1: has
0: to be something. It have to be something very like, oh my God, I'm going to have to say something.
2: Right.
1: Yeah.
0: You know what
1: something
0: I mean?
1: Something very overt.
0: At a grocery store.
3: Yeah.
0: I don't know.
3: I don't think I would. I mean, if somebody lays a hand on a kid in front of me, we're going to have a problem.
1: It's over.
3: Okay. we're going to have a real conversation.
0: Right.
2: But this is what I'm saying, because obviously some people did try to step in. Like, I know what his brother or whatever reported it to the police and whatever they said, you know, but.
4: It
2: really
4: still took 2 years to do
2: it. Yeah, and more people could have. I mean, how many? Yeah, like.
3: Listen, I won't put blame on anybody. That's not my position. But there were some mistakes made, and you know,
0: between Massachusetts and New Hampshire,
3: right. there were some mistakes made, and unfortunately, you know, how many kids are in a similar situation that, you know, are struck by their fathers or mothers every day in this state, and you know, it just didn't go to that level. How many more kids are in that position? I'm gonna say probably a lot, but you know, Carol's right. We have to support these organizations that are trying to help these kids, because you know, you can look at adults and say, hey, you know, if you want to be a turd as an adult, then that's on you. But these kids have no choice in the matter. They don't know any better. They're just trying to be a kid.
1: She didn't get to pick her parents.
7: And we have the idea of family reunification, which is very important in child services, where, you know, they try to make sure that if they can keep a family together, they that is the stated goal. So in this situation, both parents were troubled, and for whatever reason, they overlooked a lot of red flags and allowed that man to have custody of his child when, you know, perhaps they should have really tried harder to find at least a temporary placement. And I go back in my mind to the conversation I had with a couple who had adopted her younger brother. And at that time, they knew that he had a sister and asked if they could adopt her too. And they were told that she had been, you know, reunited with her father.
0: Yeah.
7: It all happened. In fact, and I'm getting emotional. Sorry, but it all happened around the time that she was killed. Like, it could have prevented something if only there had been an avenue for a caring family to say, we'd like to, you know, adopt or foster. You know, maybe it would be good for the kids to be together until the family sorts this out. I don't know who made those decisions, but, you know,
1: I think the frustration that people have, a lot of these unresolved feelings that a lot of the community has about this are directly related to that, right? This idea that there was, the courts were involved in both New Hampshire and Massachusetts, and that these things, and when the story first broke, you know, that two years had gone by, and I mean, you know, and I got a pit in my stomach right now just talking, you know, and the idea that this child was for 2 years that no one. Not a single, you know, and her mother, her birth mother, right, who had signed away parental rights at this point, and she's the one that brings up this attention, that finally brings attention back to this situation, and that's it's an ugly feeling inside, and I definitely do not enjoy that feeling, you know.
0: I believe it. Didn't it all start with, didn't she write a letter or to Mayor Joyce Craig, and then the police got involved right away?
7: Yeah, she reached out to the mayor
0: The chief was fairly, I mean, you know, the chief had only been on the job as chief for a few months at this point, right?
1: He takes this
0: head on. Let's take this last call, and then we have to get ready for Bill Cini's trivia. But let's take this call. It's hard to talk about, guys. Good morning. You're on the air.
9: Hey, good morning, guys. Will, how you doing?
0: Hey, Will.
2: Good morning, Will.
0: Will Vegas. What can we do for you,
9: Will? Man. I'm sorry, I'm emotional over this. This is, how can people walk the streets doing what they did?
0: Absolutely.
9: It's mind-blowing, you know. I haven't been an angel all my life, you know. But what they've done to this poor innocent child, and you see pictures of her, how could you do that to your own kid?
0: Absolutely.
2: You do that to any child.
3: Monsters, that's
9: why. It's mind-blowing how evil these people are. And, you know, people need to protect kids, man. You know, today's society, it's all about, oh, what's going to happen to me, the consequences. You know what? You see someone doing bad or something, if you ain't going to step up and do something, at least step up and report it, because that's just disgustingly wrong. You know, a few years ago, I was at a carnival or something, ran into a buddy of mine who used to live in Manchester. I haven't seen him in years. And it was a guy. It was, you can tell it's kind of, well, hillbilly kind of family.
0: Sure.
9: He had like a 12, 13-year-old girl with him, his daughter, we're assuming. You know, he started yelling at her, and we were just kind of, all right. Then he grabbed her and started dragging her around because she wanted to go on a ride.
0: Yeah.
9: Well, guess what? Me and my buddy stood up and had a discussion with the guy.
0: Yeah.
9: You know, sometimes you just got to stand up for what's right.
2: Right.
9: You know?
0: All right, well.
9: But that's my two cents. I don't want to interrupt the show or bring anyone down, right. but it's just...
0: It's a horrible thing. It's hard to talk about. It is.
3: Yeah.
0: I think we all feel like this.
3: And good point to Carol, you know, just to back up Carol's point. There are people every day that have to deal with this, right? I mean, this is a case, if you talk to the chief, you know, he's had pressers where he's emotional about what's going on. I mean, this is a case that mentally hurts these people that are investigating it. And I know the guys that are investigating, guys and girls.
0: Hardened.
3: Well, you know, listen, I know the guys and girls that have investigated this, and they are, you know, it takes a toll on them. And you know, this is something that never leaves your mind. And you know, especially, so for us, think about how we're feeling. Think about the people who are on the front line investigating this, the police, you know, the AG's office, all this stuff. Like, they have to deal with this.
1: And unfortunately, this case isn't the only case they've dealt with. Well, you know, these people, no. those people are out there on this, you know, working. These cases are
0: yeah. All right. We got to, we could talk about this all morning day. Long. It is, I think we're all in that same area of emotion mm-hmm. right now.
3: And great reporting by the Ankle and Carol. Yeah. Just
0: I want to give a shout out to Manchester Information also. They did pretty well too. And they gave you a shout out yesterday, Carol.
7: Great.
0: Yeah. Are you guys officially competitors?
7: Jeff, I pay Jeff every quarter for his services, his use of his photographs.
0: He does a great job.
7: Collaborate on things, so
0: that's great.
7: So we work together. You know, he has a focus that's much more on crime and you know, things of that nature. So it's like he's like my crime department or my crime reporter,
0: right?
7: You know, I don't rush out to these things because I know he's there always, and he shares his things with me. So
0: he deserved a little shout out, I thought. So he does a good job, great pictures, all that stuff. So very good.
7: Oh yeah.
0: I wasn't taking anything away from you, of course. You know, you're my girl.
7: Oh, no, I know.
3: You're my girl.
7: I was struck yesterday, you know, at the end of the, we posted the story that Pat wrote and then the affidavit itself. And then I put links to all the stories that we've done since 2019. That also kind of feels overwhelming that, so many angles to this story over right. the course of the last couple years, which is kind of shows you how
0: and it will continue
7: seeped into. Yes, it'll continue. So,
0: all right, let's. But, yeah, I mean, we're gonna take. We gotta just take a little break. I got Bill hanging on the phone, Carol. But you can. In great article yesterday, by the way, on this case, Carol, giving you a shout out too. Girlfriend.
3: Thanks. Girlfriend, my girl.
0: All right. We'll be right back. We'll be right back to brighten up your day with Bill Cini's trivia.
10: 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It's the morning show.
11: Good morning, Manchester. Here's Peter White.
0: All right, it is hump day, everybody. Good morning, and it is about that time here on Wednesday morning. We do Bill Cini's trivia. Bill, good morning to you, my friend.
12: Hey, good morning, Peter. I'm ready for a little trivia. Are you?
0: Oh, my God, we are. We have your contestants today here on the show. We have Tim Doner from All Town Fresh over on Brown Avenue. We have Jeff Nyan, real estate tycoon here in the area.
3: Thanks.
0: Kyle Clayton.
3: From Chicken Tender Extraordinaire.
0: Yes. Puritan, back room, and all around fun guy, great hair.
2: Prince of the Puritan.
1: Great hair.
2: You already got one over there, bud.
0: And resident skateboarder, Matt Juno is here.
2: Yeah.
0: And myself. Okay.
2: Yeah, great, thanks.
0: Carol Robidoux, Manchester Inkley. So we have a lot of people here. So Carol, you're gonna go first.
12: A lot of competitors today, a lot of people hoping to take down the trivia grand prize, which is obviously the 1 week's worth of eternal glory.
4: The highest of highs.
12: There can only be one.
0: It's true. It's true. So we got quite a bit here. This is gonna be all right, Tim, this is your first time playing. I'm sure you're aware, trivia, pretty simple. You
1: I'm
0: know?
1: Familiar. Yeah.
0: Okay, you know how to do trivia. All right, it's just answering questions. And here we, Carol, are you ready for this? Because you missed last week. I took the win.
7: I am ready.
0: So yeah, I am the reigning champion right now.
3: Carol's coming back with a vengeance right now, though.
0: Right.
7: I don't know.
0: Robbio's accusing me of bullying today for whatever reason.
4: The chicken tender thing. Chicken
0: right. Tender. Yeah, take it easy, Robbio. All right. Jeez. All right, let's do this. Bill, are you ready? Oh, I got to do the intro.
13: I was born ready.
0: All right. So, such a bully.
4: Infectious.
0: All right, here we go.
14: Welcome.
0: Oh, that's not what I wanted.
14: Ladies and gentlemen, boys and girls, children of all ages, get ready to be amazed.
0: I love chicken tenders, and I love that you make them.
14: Put your hands together and make some noise.
0: I love you.
14: It's showtime.
0: All right, Bill, we are ready for this. This is a good group of people here. I'm nervous.
4: The biggest brands of Manchester.
0: Carol, are you ready?
7: Yes, I am.
0: All right, let's do this.
12: All right, here is your first question. This is a slightly altered version of the way I originally asked it. Slightly altered, just to make it a little easier. Name the actor that played an X-Man and also was in the TV show Cheers.
0: All right, I might need to hear this one again. I'm sorry, Bill.
12: Name the actor who was on the classic TV show Cheers and also portrayed one of the X-Men.
0: Okay, wow. One of the X-Men. And he was on Cheers. Cheers. This is a tough one. All right, I shut off my monitor so I cannot be accused of cheating.
2: I'm just going to guess.
0: All right, well, I'm not... I gotta figure this out. I'm trying to go through this cast.
7: Can I ask a clarifying question? Was it a regular cast member? Can you answer specific questions like that?
0: So, Bill, was it a regular cast member, or was it someone that might have been on just a few times?
12: Yes, I would say this is somebody you would consider part of the core cast.
0: Okay. And the X-Men.
7: Wow.
0: And the X-Men, the core cast. Okay.
4: I have no idea.
0: Okay, well...
4: I've never seen Cheers in my life.
0: Well, hold on.
2: You're missing out.
1: Huh. You've lived Cheers.
4: It's out now.
0: It's a great show.
3: I've never seen X-Men.
2: Neither.
4: Yeah. They all die in the end.
0: Client, there's... hold on. I got to figure this out here. I'm going to say... Wow.
4: Yeah. Wow.
0: All right. I'm going to guess. I'm gonna take my best guess here. We're gonna start. Is everyone locked in here? By the way,
3: locked in.
7: I can't even think of any of the names of the actors.
0: Well, Carolyn, you're gonna go
7: I,
0: first.
7: And I watched the whole series.
0: All right. What do we? What would be your answer?
7: Woody Harrelson.
0: Woody,
3: such a good character.
0: Woody Harrelson. Yes, Woody. All right, let's go over to Tim from All Town Fresh.
1: Kelsey Grammer.
0: Kelsey Grammer.
1: My guess is Kelsey Grammer.
0: All right, let's go over to Jeff Nyan.
3: I said Kelsey Grammer myself.
0: Kelsey Grammer. Kyle Clayton.
4: I said Hugh Jackman.
0: Hugh Jackman. And, of course, Matt, what do you say?
2: Woody Harrelson.
0: Okay, and I went with Kelsey.
1: Nice graphic.
0: I went with Kelsey Grammer. So here we go. What is the answer?
12: Spelling doesn't count. The correct answer is Kelsey Grammer.
0: Oh. All right.
3: What was his name on Cheer?
2: Frasier Crane.
0: I think his show's coming out again,
2: yeah,
0: too.
2: Really?
0: Updated version of it.
2: I love Frasier. That show is great.
0: Okay, so Carol, who gets a point here?
2: Tim
0: gets a point. Jeff gets a point.
2: Peter gets
0: a point. I get a point.
2: Carol didn't get that?
0: Carol, did you get Kelsey Grammer?
7: No, I did not.
4: She's a Woody guy.
0: All right, let's put a couple of points up there for... Okay, that's for us. Nice. All right, let's go to the next question. Better luck next time, guys.
4: We're just happy to be here, Pete.
0: All right, we're ready for our next question.
12: All right, the answer to this question comes to us from the language of French. Here's the question. Gold or silver in lumps? I guess you could say raw or near pure lumps or clumps. Valued by its weight is called what?
0: Oh, boy.
12: Gold or silver in near pure lumps or clumps, valued by its weight, is called what?
0: It's called jackpot. I don't know.
4: It's not freedom.
0: It's
2: lock.
0: I'm going to say. I'm going to say, I think I got it. I'm locked in.
4: I think you could do it.
0: I'm locked in. Carol, are you locked? Everybody locked?
3: Yeah. I'm locked.
0: Yeah. Everybody is locked. Okay, what do you have, Carol?
7: I said bouillon.
0: Okay.
3: Oui, oui.
0: All right. And
1: I as well went with bouillon. It was an easy one for the cook.
0: All right. And
3: I said bouillon.
0: Okay. And Kyle?
4: I don't speak French. I said or.
0: Or. Okay. All right.
3: Good old or.
0: It's good old or. What do you say, Matt?
2: It's all right. Bouillon.
0: Bouillon. All right. And I also went bouillon. All right.
4: I didn't understand the question at all.
0: That's all right. You got to think, Kyle. Let's go to
3: bouillon.
4: Just happy to be here.
0: What is the answer, Bill?
12: Your collective layer of class and sophistication shines through even over the radio. The correct answer, oui, is bouillon.
0: Ah, c'est bon.
3: Mais oui.
2: Parlez-vous français.
0: All right. So, Carol, you got the bouillon?
7: Yes, I did.
4: Everyone but me.
0: Tim got bouillon. Jeff, you got bouillon?
3: Sure did.
0: All right. Kyle, sorry.
4: Just happy to
0: Matt,
4: be here.
0: Bouillon.
2: Bouillon.
0: And Tim, Jeff, and I have two.
4: I'm sorry, I'm American.
0: All right. All right.
4: You guys from the West Side?
0: Let's go to the next question with our trivia wizard, Bill Cini.
12: Next question. Switching gears slightly. Name the actress that played the character 11 on the Netflix show Stranger Things.
7: Lockton.
12: Name the actress that played the character 11 on the TV show Stranger Things.
0: Oh, man, I got it right there, too. It's a...
7: You'll get it.
4: No.
0: It's not that easy. It's not that
4: easy. It is that easy, but I just can't think right now.
0: It is,
1: It's a tip of the tongue hand, for sure.
0: There it is. I don't know.
4: You do know. I know. We all know.
1: Locked in.
3: I'm locked in, Peter. Just
4: well. 10 more seconds.
0: All right, you need 10 sec. All right. Oh, my God, I can't think of it.
2: I'm locked.
0: I cannot think of
3: it. Is she 18 yet?
2: Oh, yeah.
4: You gotta ask. You can't.
0: can't ask. All right. Carol, are you locked in?
7: I am.
0: Everybody's locked in?
3: Yep.
0: No. All right. Carol, what do you say?
7: Millie Bobby Brown.
3: Yep.
1: I as well have Millie Bobby Brown.
0: Everyone has. Okay, good. Kyle, what do you have?
4: Nothing.
0: All right. And Matt?
2: Hannah Montana.
0: Hannah Montana. I have Kyle Klee. I couldn't think of anything, so I put Kyle Klee.
4: Yeah, that's a good answer. Safe bet.
0: All right. So hopefully I win. let's see what the answer is.
12: There are very few shows I enjoy as much as Stranger Things. The correct answer rolls off the tongue. It's Millie Bobby Brown.
0: All right. That goes to Carol.
4: It's the same middle name.
2: Jeff.
0: Tim. Jeff. You guys, Carol, you're at two. I'm at two. Matt's at one. Kyle's at zero. Jeff and Tim are at three.
4: Yeah. Whoa. 0 for 7, my last question.
0: And Bill Cini has yet to stump us this morning. So let's jump right back into our next question.
12: Alrighty, next question. Again, switching gears and topics very freely. What prehistoric site is surrounded by many mystifying stories is located on Salisbury Plain in Wiltshire, England? It's one of the most iconic landmarks in the world.
4: I'm locked in.
12: What prehistoric site is surrounded by many mystifying stories is located in Salisbury Plain, Wiltshire, England.
0: And today's a very special day.
12: It's one of the most
0: iconic
12: landmarks in the world.
1: It's true. Today is a.
0: Yeah. It's a.
1: Thankfully, Will called them.
0: Right. Yeah. Okay. Let's go. Carol, how are you feeling about this one?
7: Yeah, I think I can think of one.
0: I'm locked in.
3: Wait, where is it? What location is it again, Bill?
4: It's in England.
3: England?
12: Salisbury Plain, Wiltshire, England.
2: I wonder if that's where they came up with the Salisbury steak.
0: Yes.
3: Delicious.
2: I love a Salisbury steak.
4: On a summer day. Nice saucy steak. Mm-hmm. Yeah.
0: Mm-hmm. All right. We'll give everyone a few seconds. And I think
4: we're all good.
0: I feel good.
3: Well, I'm
0: taking Jeff a minute. He had to go through the
2: He's thinking about Salisbury steak.
0: West High School,
2: still.
0: 5 years here. He needs a couple of minutes.
1: I think when I was in college, Wednesday was Salisbury steak day, though. Yeah, dude, so it's Wednesday. Yeah.
0: What? That was
4: I get the chicken tender. You get the West.
0: I got called out for bullying today. So sad. So sad.
3: All right, I'm locked in. I just guessed. I don't know.
4: Okay.
0: All right, let's. Carol, you good?
7: I've never been, but I've been close to America's Stonehenge in Salem, New Hampshire.
0: All right.
7: I say Stonehenge.
0: Stonehenge, but the one in England, not Salem.
7: Not the one in Salem. Right?
0: All right, Tim, what do you say?
1: I agree with Carol. I think it's the not Salem Stonehenge.
0: Okay.
3: I've been to the one in Salem, but I guess Stonehenge as well.
0: All right.
4: I don't go to Salem, but I have Stonehenge.
0: Stonehenge, and of course, Matt said Stonehenge. I said Stonehenge. And today, at Stonehenge, it's the summer solstice, so it's a big day over there.
3: Oh, really?
0: Because even with America's Stonehenge, all those trees are cut out.
4: Up.
0: It all lines up.
3: I'm going down today, then.
0: Yeah, today's the day.
1: Sun makes it into the back of that
0: If you can get in.
1: Yeah,
3: probably a line.
2: So everyone gets that, right, Bill?
0: Well, we don't know what the answer is yet.
12: The correct answer in honor of the summer solstice is Stonehenge. Yes.
0: All right.
1: That would have hurt if it wasn't. We would
3: have.
1: That would have been tough.
0: All right, Carol goes to 3. Tim and Jeff go to 4. They are battling it out. The next question could potentially be a game winner. We all got that. So, Matt, you have 2. Kyle has 1. Yeah. I have 3.
2: Tim's not allowed to come
4: on the
2: back.
4: Board, baby.
0: Let's Sorry. Go to the next. No, let's go to the next.
1: Not the first
0: question.
1: Time I've heard that.
2: Yeah, you're fine.
0: All right, ready.
12: All right, next question.
0: All right.
12: Here's your question. What two different sportswear companies were founded by two brothers?
0: All right.
12: What two different sportswear companies were founded by two brothers?
0: Feel good.
2: Locked in.
0: Locked in. Locked. Locked and loaded. Thanks for bringing your bass in today, Matt.
2: You're welcome.
4: Oh, man.
0: All right, we're going to... we're going to have to... You guys, try to lock yourselves in. We have to... Are you ready?
3: No.
0: Is everyone locked in?
4: Yeah, who cares?
0: All right, we're going to start with... Tammy, you good there?
1: I'm good.
0: All right,
1: yeah,
0: everybody good? All right.
1: I have 2 answers.
2: That's all that matters.
0: All right, let's go to Carol. What do you say?
7: Yeah, I don't know.
0: I'm sorry.
7: I'm just going to... That's okay. Nike and Adidas.
0: Okay, let's go to Tim.
1: I also went with Nike, but I went with New Balance.
0: Okay.
1: Because now I'm the age of a man that wears New Balance.
3: No, shoes. Never. Don't do it. I went with Champion and Adidas.
0: Okay, let's go to Kyle.
4: I got New Balance and Puma.
3: Oh, good.
0: All right, Matt, what do you say?
2: Adidas and Puma.
0: I went also with Adidas and Puma. All right, let's see.
12: I was listening closely to your answers. I think only 2 people got it right. The correct answer is Adidas and Puma.
1: No doubt.
0: All right, that brings me up to 4. That brings Carol up to 4. Matt up to 3.
2: No, Carol didn't get it.
0: Kyle, you didn't get it. I mean, Carol, you didn't get it. Never mind. You're eliminated. I'm sorry.
2: No.
0: No, I'm just... No, you're not. You're not. I could never eliminate you.
4: You do it all the time.
0: All right, let's go to the next question here. This is... So, between myself, Tim, and... Oh, boy, we can... Let's do this.
12: All right, next question.
0: He's getting nerve-wracking.
12: I'm sure you've all heard the iconic... song. This question wants to know, what color is Baby Shark? Baby Shark of the infamous song of the same name. What color is the Baby Shark?
0: Oh, man, this stinks. All right. that screws everybody.
4: There's lyrics to that song besides
2: Baby
4: Shark.
2: Right. Baby Shark.
4: Yeah, I understand that. What's after Baby Shark?
1: That's it.
4: We don't want to sing it.
3: I'm locked in, Peter.
1: I'm locked in.
4: Shark.
1: That's it.
4: We don't want to sing it.
3: I'm locked in, Peter.
1: I'm locked in.
0: Carol, what do you say?
7: I don't know for sure, but

0: Baby Shark
1: is gray.
0: Is yellow.
2: Whoa. Carol, Carol with the sneaker there.
1: From three there. Yeah.
3: So Carol now goes up to four. We all.
4: Who's a yellow shark? Come right? on.
3: Carol right? goes up to four. So Carol, it's
5: Baby Shark.
3: All right, Baby Carol, yellow. Tim, Jeff, and myself, I'll have four. Matt and Matt with three. Kyle with one.
6: Just happy to be here.
3: That's all right. We're glad to have you.
2: Yeah.
3: All right. Let's go to the next one, Bill. This is whoo. This is it.
2: It's a good one today.
3: Yeah, let's do it.
0: All righty. Let's see if this can be a game winner for at least one of you, if not all of you. What Hall of Fame basketball legend was nicknamed the Hick from French Lick?
5: Huh?
0: What Hall of Fame basketball legend was nicknamed the Hick from French Lick?
3: All right. All right.
6: Another French question?
3: Yeah, French.
4: I'm locked in, which I'm pretty sure I'm wrong, but I'm locked in.
3: I'm locked in.
6: French.
4: I'm not a big sports guy.
6: French.
2: Wait, you're not a big sports fan?
4: No.
2: Me either. Well, I don't watch sports ball.
3: That's too bad because...
2: I got a guess, though.
6: French.
3: All right. I'm excited. I've been locked in for minutes.
2: I'm locked in.
3: I've been... I happen to know this one. Look, Carol, you locked in?
5: No.
3: All right. Well, everybody else? Anyone else locked in? Everybody? Okay. Everyone locked in.
5: I mean, it doesn't matter because I won't be locked in.
6: No, with that attitude.
3: All right. Well, Carol, this is for the potential win. We may have to. Yeah. We need an answer.
5: French. Wish I knew French right now.
3: Right. French. The Hick from French.
5: I don't even understand the question, to be honest. But,
3: okay.
6: You will. Skip it.
5: Yeah, Jean-Pierre. I don't know.
3: Okay, Jean-Pierre, the famous NBA star.
5: The famous basketball
6: player. Stereotype. Right.
2: Jean-Pierre Hoops?
3: Let's go to Tim. What do you say?
1: I have no idea, but I do remember that they spoke a lot of French in a lot of African colonies. So the guy, what's his, Mekembe Mutombo?
3: Okay, Mutombo.
4: I said French Lick. I believe that's in Indiana, and I thought Larry Bird, number 33, was from Indiana.
3: Larry Bird.
4: Probably wrong.
3: Let's go to Kyle.
1: You said
3: what
1: Larry
3: you
1: Bird, so that's still a win. Yeah.
6: I used completely different logic. I thought Canada, French, and I wrote Steve Nash in perfect cursive.
1: Wow.
3: Okay, Steve Nash. And Matt, what do you say?
2: Oh, this isn't who I call the Bird Man, but he was a little, he is definitely the Bird Man. I also went with Larry Bird.
3: I went with number 33 himself, Larry Bird. What is the, and now, all right.
2: You're
0: the,
2: only,
0: the correct answer is good. From downtown, it's Larry Bird.
3: Oh, we didn't. We know what he won. We are going. Now, you guys, it's Jeff and I going into a tiebreaker, right?
4: Yeah. Sounds correct.
3: All right. We each, Carol, you are. Okay, Carol, sorry. You've been eliminated.
5: That's all right. I deserve it.
3: Tim didn't make it either. All right. Back to All Town Fresh for you, Tim.
1: That's how it goes.
4: Delicious sandwiches down there.
3: Kyle, thank you. You're eliminated. Matt, good game today. Thanks. Did your best.
2: I know, I did better than last week.
3: Yeah, you did. You guys all did great today. These were hard questions. Now let's go into
2: I can't believe I got a sports question right.
6: Don't patronize us.
3: Let's go into our bonus round. Bill, we have a tiebreaker between Jeff Nyan and myself. Are you ready?
0: I think so. I've got a good question for you. I think we can do this in one shot no matter what.
3: Okay.
0: I'll ask a question. The correct answer is a number. Closest to the right answer will be the winner.
4: Okay.
0: And I will say it's okay to go over.
3: Okay.
0: You know, so if, like, the answer was 50 and you said 51, that's okay.
3: Okay.
2: He just gave you the answer.
0: And in the event of another tie, or if you both get it right, we'll just ask you another question.
4: Okay.
0: So here's the question. On Rolling Rock bottles of beer, there is a number printed on every bottle.
2: Oh, jeez.
0: What number is it?
6: Way up.
3: Oh, man.
1: It's a layup.
6: Layup.
0: Okay. A two-digit number is printed prominently on all bottles.
4: I'm locked in.
3: I'm locked
0: Rolling
3: in.
0: Rock.
3: I'm locked in also. I think I got it. I'm not sure if it's one of two things. So, with that, let's go.

0: What are your answer, Jeff?
1: I said 66.
0: I went with 33.
2: Wow.
3: Oh, you cheater.
0: All right. What is the answer, Bill?
4: Oh, my goodness. The correct answer was said. The correct answer is number 33.
3: Couldn't happen to a better guy.
0: Wow.
5: Two in a row.
0: This is I didn't even expect this, guys. Thank you. I had no idea.
5: So I was going to say 33, but I was like, it's not going to be the same as the last question, Larry Bird's number.
3: Double French, double 33.
0: I almost said 33 or 42. I wasn't sure what it was, and I went with 33 as I drank Rolling Rocks back in the early 90s.
6: All right. Wow.
0: Thank you, everybody. Thank you.
6: If you can win next week, Peter, you will hit 10 wins.
0: Oh, boy. So I have 9 wins. Carol has, what, 11?
6: Yep.
0: All right.
3: I got one.
0: Oh, my God. That was a good one, though.
1: It's a good game.
0: I feel good. I can get through the day today.
6: Yeah, that was fun.
0: It was a big one. All right. Bill Cini, once again, thank you so much. You're at the Backyard Brewery tonight, I take it.
4: Yes, Backyard Brewery tonight. That will be kicking off at 6 p.m. Reservations are recommended for that one.
0: All right. And then tomorrow, is it tomorrow or Friday?
4: Tomorrow is Thursday. And I'm actually not doing trivia at Candia Road this week. They're having like a biker night.
0: Okay.
4: So we thought that maybe the trivia crowd and the biker night crowd, maybe they can mix and mingle, but maybe let's not force it. So no trivia tonight or this week at Candia Road. You got to see me tonight at Backyard Brewery. I'm actually going to go up to that festival in Concord Friday and do a little trivia for them.
0: Nice.
4: This week, Friday afternoon. I think I'm going to be in like the main tent. And what is that? It's like the Concord Market.
0: Yeah,
6: Market Days.
0: All right, that's a fun
4: day. Hey, I want to give a quick shout out. One of my longtime buddies, he just goes by his last name. That's Stillman.
0: Okay.
4: Stillman's my buddy from high school. He's back in town. He's listening today. And Stillman's uncle, Wake Stillman, is a fixture in the softball scene for Manchester and Goffstown. He's a retired coach. He worked at St. A's for a really long time.
0: Yes.
4: He's fresh out of the hospital. He's on the mend. And Wake Stillman was basically how I got my trivia start. We used to take these really long road trips together.
0: Nice.
4: And we would play trivia in the car, and it would be me and the kids, meaning all the kids in the back seat, and the adults in the front, and it was kids versus adults. And the only criteria for the trivia questions that we asked is that they had to be like attainable by anybody. Yeah. And that is really kind of the standard that I still use today. You know, like when I ask you guys these questions, try to make them, you know, fun, interesting. Yeah. And I don't want you to feel stupid when you hear the right answer either.
0: I feel so smart today.
4: Shout out to Wake, definitely one of the trivia OGs. And I thank him for playing a big role in my trivia formation.
0: Oh, that's wonderful. That's great. All right. Big shout out to Wake Stillman. He's listened to the show before. I've seen him in
4: He's been on the show?
0: No, he's been in our chat room before. He's friendly with Mikey Martino.
4: Oh, excellent.
0: Yeah, so, well, once again, Bill, thank you so much. We appreciate you so much and taking time out of your busy day to throw us trivia questions, because you are the best at it.
4: Hey, thanks a lot. I got to go chase some kids. They're running by the pool.
0: All right.
1: Thanks, Bill.
0: Thank you, Bill. All right. Very good. Bill Cini. Bill Cini's trivia. Where's my girl Carol at?
2: I'm here.
0: Oh, all right. Well, Carol, thank you also once again. You are the best.
2: Yeah, it's been fun.
0: Well, that was a good trivia. That was
1: great trivia.
0: It was great trivia today.
2: It was a nice ending to an otherwise heavy hour of discussion, which, you know, happens sometimes.
0: It does.
2: That's what your show is all about, Peter.
0: That's right. That's right. You get it all right here at the morning show.
2: Yeah, whether you want it or not.
0: I know. I don't even mean to do it. All right. Well, Carol, we will talk to you soon. Thank you so much. We love you.
2: Yeah. I love you too.
0: All right.
7: Yeah. Bye, Carol.
0: Wow, she almost didn't say it.
8: Okay.
6: She did.
0: She's like, should I say it or should I not say it? And let's give another big shout out to Tim Doner coming here all the way from...
9: thanks for having me down.
0: Awesome food.
8: Really good.
0: All town fresh.
6: Yeah, that was delicious.
0: I encourage you, if you've never been, go give it a try. And if you've been going, that's great because this is good food over here. This toast that Maddie didn't eat. I'm gonna. These are you would like this.
8: I not like. I hate avocados.
0: You would like it, but I didn't. I was gonna keep pushing you to try this, but I didn't want.
6: I appreciate.
0: I didn't want you to get all upset.
6: Did I say one thing real quick before we leave, though?
0: Yeah.
6: All right. I just want to say, you know, a little rest in peace to Georgette Doherty, longtime supporter of the Concord Skateboard Park. She passed away this morning. So
7: what's that?
6: Yeah. But she always loved going and watching people skate. So go out there and skate for her on. Go skateboard day today.
0: All right. Go skateboard day today. I'll tell you what, it was a tough morning talking about all that stuff that came out yesterday. So I'm going to tell you, give your kids a hug. Give your kids a hug. You got a kid in your life, give them a hug.
6: Nope.
8: Or just find one.
0: Right.
6: No.
7: Just ask permission before.
0: Don't just go hugging random kids. That'll get you in trouble.
7: Right.
0: But, all right, Jeff Nyhan, thank you.
7: Thanks, Pete.
0: Always a pleasure.
7: Tip, thank you very much.
9: Yes, yeah, nice to meet you.
7: Thank you. Nice to meet you.
0: And Kyle Clayton, we love you, too.
8: Yeah, I love you, too, buddy.
0: I really do. You working today?
8: No, sir.
0: Good for you.
9: Enjoy the day, yeah. Kyle.
8: Yeah. Yeah. Out, guys.
0: Get out there. Get out
8: you a
0: there.
8: Beer. I'll buy you another beer.
0: did you really buy the beer?
8: Yeah, it's in limbo right now.
0: You're right. Well, let me know if I want anything at the...
6: Yeah, me too.
0: I put in for a big giant boom box, out rainy, one of those big ones.
8: I love that.
6: Love it.
0: Yeah.
6: Yeah.
8: I took a peek, Pete.
7: What kind of boom box was it?
0: It was like a indoor outdoor, you know, Bluetooth big giant speaker.
6: Yeah, that was my buddy John who donated that. That was awesome.
0: It lit up and it's like a.
7: Was it a JBL?
6: It was one of those style. Yeah.
7: Nice
0: disco speaker.
6: Rechargeable LED. The whole nine.
0: All right.
9: Back in the day, you used to have like 25D batteries to carry that thing around with you.
0: I had one of those. Yeah. All right. We got to get out of here. Let's. Hey, we got, what's today? Wednesday? You got Matt Connerton Unleashed coming up at 4, followed by Granite State of Mind. And then our friend Kyle Heavey's Off the Mark Sports. That is all tonight. Thank you, everyone, in our Facebook Live Room. Thank all your listeners on 97. And all you people out there in Manchester, we appreciate you. Thank you very much for tuning in. Have a great day.

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The new single from Idle Hive, Blood in My Margarita.

Welcome, everybody. Here we go. This is Matt Connerton, Unleashed, and we are live from the studios of WMNH 95.3 FM in glorious Manchester, New Hampshire. I got to move something here. It's in my way. 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That's a little better. Hey, welcome, everybody. Of course, today is a Saturday, June 20th, 2026. 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Let's see, we've got The Flock with Stop Turning. That's coming out June 24. And we followed that with Idle Hive. Blood in My Margarita sounds gruesome, which comes out June 26th. So those will be available worldwide on your streaming platform of choice. But you get a sneak preview here on Matt Connerton Unleashed. And of course, at WMNH 95.3 FM, you will not hear those anywhere else. And if you missed them, we will repeat them later on in the show because we are here for you and to serve our listening public and all of that. But we do have a great show for you ahead. In a few moments, we're going to be talking to the band The Surge, and really looking forward to that. And we're going to play their newest single, which is called See Your Face. So lots going on. We've got Low Sunday coming up in the second hour, sort of a shoegaze dark wave band. Sometimes it's hard to know exactly what all of these terms mean, and then but you'll hear it. It's kind of funny. We had a conversation about that recently when we had Grimrock on the show. This was a number of weeks ago. Grimrock was here with us in studio, and Jenny and I always describe him as kind of a sort of a garage rock kind of vibe. But then when we saw him live at the Spot in Nashua that night, he was able to appear on the show because he was on tour. And we see him live, and Eleanor from Terminus commented that he comes across more as dark wave, which live he does come across more as dark wave, but I feel his studio work is more garage rock. See, so you get into all kinds of trouble with these various labels, but anyway, Low Sunday, really good. They were gone for a long time, but they're back. Same thing with our hour number three guest, Beaker. Some women who have been doing this for a really long time, but they're back with, I cannot wait to share. I actually had to make a radio edit of one of their songs because one of their songs, they have a song called Sally Said, which is not one of the ones they sent me to play, but I found it on Bandcamp and it immediately became my favorite song of theirs, Sally Said by Beaker. But I did have to make a radio edit to be able to play it here on American Terrestrial Radio. So, that will be in the third hour. And of course, I'm sure we'll sneak in some music industry news as well, as we like to do. So welcome, everybody. I think what we're going to do right now, though, oh, by the way, too, before we go any further, I do want to apologize in advance if my voice cracks. I don't know how obvious it is to people listening to the show. My allergies have been terrible. Here in the Northeast, we've had a horrendous allergy season. I think I heard somebody say it's due to the lack of rain. It doesn't rain enough, and when it doesn't rain enough, it doesn't wash away the pollen. So the pollen just floats around in the air, completely unabated. My favorite thing is when I go out to the car, and I actually have to wash off the windows because the pollen is so thick that I can't drive anywhere. All right, that might be a little bit of an exaggeration, but it's very, very thick. The point is, it's affecting me. My voice has been cracking a little bit, so I apologize in advance. Again, I don't know if you can tell. I can tell. I can hear it in my headphones, and I'm like, whoa, I sound like Bobby Brady. And here's a reference Peter White will appreciate. I sound like Bobby Brady in that episode of, no, it wasn't even Bobby. It was Peter. Peter Brady. I apologize, Peter White. I sound like Peter Brady in that episode of The Brady Bunch where his voice is cracking and they have to record that song. You know, it's time to change. But his voice cracks all the way through it. Anyway, that's a lot. That was a lot to say. Sorry if my voice sounds funny. I'm a little bit self-conscious about it. Yes, I am. Yes, I am. So I am apologizing in advance. Because it's only going to get worse as the show goes on. This is something I know. This is something I've come to expect. If my voice is cracking a little bit at the beginning of the show, by the time we get to the end of the show, I'm going to sound awful.
So I apologize in advance for that. And for those of you who stick with me through the entire show, despite how awful my voice will become over the next few hours, I thank you. I appreciate you. You are true supporters of the program. So thank you for that. At least I'm not sniffling and sneezing and wheezing and all of that. That gets really disgusting. It's all in my throat. All in my throat. All right, let's go ahead and do this. We're going to play the newest single from the band The Surge. Cannot wait to talk to them. And this is called See Your Face, and we'll have them via Microsoft Teams on the other side. Check this out.

0: That is good. That is See Your Face, the new single from The Surge and the upcoming album Meow, which is going to be out in August. And let's see, we've got the band with us via Microsoft Teams. Let me get the volume up on this. We might have the full band. I'm not sure. Hey, guys, who do we have? Who do we have with us here?
1: Hey.
2: Hey, Matt.
0: Let's see.
2: So you've got, I think you've got three-fifths. Three-fifths. You're doing pretty well with three-fifths. 60% of the band you've got at the moment.
0: Excellent.
2: We're all spread across the south coast of the UK at the moment at various festivals.
0: Oh, very good. Oh, go ahead.
2: Oh, no, I was going to say, I'm at the Isle of Wight Festival, you know, the famous 60s one from Bob Dylan and Jimi Hendrix and all that sort of thing. And I think Adrian is at a cider festival, drinking cider, I think.
3: Festival in the Purbeck, yes. I'm on the famous Jurassic Coast, so that's it. Goes back even further than the 60s, I think.
0: Oh, wow.
1: Yeah, and I'm still at download in my head.
0: Oh, very good. Very good. All right. So we've got three-fifths. I'm not good at math, but is that 60%? No, that's more than 60%, isn't it?
2: I think it was 60%. We're doing really well. So just to introduce this, I'm Pete. I'm the songwriter and bass player and do backing vocals.
0: Hi, Pete.
2: We've got Aid, who is rhythm guitar. And then we've got Queenie, who is our very special vocalist for the album. And it's her picture on the front of the album.
0: Yeah, very good, very good. Yeah, Queenie, I love your voice. Great voice.
1: Thank you.
0: Absolutely, I love that song, See Your Face. And I know that, so that's on the upcoming album, Meow. Are you all?
2: It is.
0: All right, so as someone who loves cats, I'm going to ask the obvious question right up front. Why is the album called Meow? And is it because cats are awesome? And so you should call it that. Is that the reason, or is there some other reason?
2: I think that it's not actually the reason, but I think we're going to take that as maybe the reason going forward.
1: Well, no, it's one of my reasons. We've got many reasons, which Pete can tell you, but it's one of I've always loved big cats and the choker. You know, I've always loved cats. So
0: yeah.
2: So Matt, the actual reason was that we were looking through some amazing pictures of Queenie, and we just saw the one that's used for the album cover. It just sprung out, and I love pictures which they tell a story,
0: right?
2: You know, it could have been anything, could have happened in that picture. But and then after a few days I noticed that there was a choker that around her neck that said Meow, and so we all looked at each other and said, that's the title.
1: Yeah,
0: well, that's the best when it kind of presents itself, right? When you don't have to think too hard about it, you don't have to rack your brain, just something sort of presents itself as the answer to whatever the question is that you're seeking, in this case what you should call the album. So that's great.
1: There's also some subtle meows in some of the lyrics.
2: You're right. Yeah, there's one. I think there's one wasn't intentional, but I think the meows have come from somewhere and some of the songs
1: they've just appeared.
0: Really
1: crowd in.
0: Okay. All right, well, that's fair. Good. Any purring in any of the songs?
1: Yeah, probably. Definitely some growling if we're going for big cats.
2: Oh, yeah.
0: All right. Well, very good. Yeah. Very good. And the album comes out in August, correct?
2: It's out in August, yeah. We've got a launch party, which is going to be on the 1st of August. We're really, really looking forward to that. So it's going to be a launch show with some of our friends playing. CDs, remember those? We've got CDs for sale.
1: Southampton.
2: Yeah. Yeah, on the south coast of the UK. And then the album, the actual release date of the album, we're still working through, but it will be sometime on all the digital platforms in August.
0: Okay.
2: So yeah, it's all happening. The album's finished. It's been mixed, mastered. It's currently sat on my laptop and various other people who are poring over it to see if the mixes are as good as we want. But we're all absolutely delighted with how the mixes have come out. So it's been a lot of fun putting it together.
0: Outstanding. And you know, it's good to hear too that you're doing CDs. I can tell you, and I guess I've talked about this with other guests from your part of the world, and I guess it's a little bit different there than it is here, in terms of here CDs have had a bit of a resurgence. Physical media, well, of course, vinyl never went away fully, but that's had a resurgence over the last 10 years or so. Even CDs, people here still seem to really like physical media. But it sounds like maybe it's not quite as common there.
2: Not quite as common. So I lived in London for a while, and there does seem to be anything that's physical. People want a hold of something in their hand, and even people that, you know, the sort of millennials and Gen Zs want to actually have something which has been sort of lovingly put together. Mm-hmm. Pictures of the bands, pictures, artwork that actually really means something, as opposed to you just click on an icon and there's a song coming out. Yeah, you want to have a keepsake. So yeah, cassettes in some parts of the UK are coming back a little bit. Vinyl, of course, as you say. CDs, not so much. But yes, I think it's really just that having that something which was sort of lovingly put together by the band, I think it's great.
0: So you've got cassettes going on there too then? People are putting things out on cassettes?
2: I think we may do, and I think we'll do a short run of like a limited edition vinyl, and then we'll do the full, you know, coloured vinyl and make something really, really special for everybody. So,
0: oh yeah.
2: Yeah, it's all coming together. I think, yeah, the love of vinyl is never really going to go away. The smell, the sort of ceremony of taking some vinyl out of the sleeve.
0: Oh yeah.
2: And then you've got a lot of real estate on the cover that True. You can really, really do something special.
0: That's true, and nothing sounds better than vinyl. You know, the warmth of it.
2: Yeah,
0: yeah.
2: No, absolutely. Yeah, I think it's to do with the dust. You know, where you've got the dust and it crackles. It always crackles in a slightly different way.
0: We actually have a record player here in the studio at WMNH. I've never used it, but I know at least one of the other hosts who does a show here actually brings in vinyl and uses the record player. We also have a CD player, which I don't know if anyone uses, but we do have a functioning CD player here.
2: We've got a DJ who's going to join us for our launch party.
0: Oh,
2: and she only plays vinyl. And so we've had to arrange some decks to come into to the venue. But yeah, really, really looking forward to that. But I agree with you. There's so much love for vinyl.
0: Absolutely. I think, too, a lot of people who, but my theory is, I don't know if there's any statistics that back this up, but I think most people who buy vinyl, at least younger people who buy it now, don't own a record player, but they buy it because, you know, if you're really a fan of a band or any artist, and you just want to have, you know, even if you're just going to mount the cover on the wall, almost like a poster, you know, it's just nice to have it.
1: Pan to my room.
2: Yeah, you're right. Yeah, I think there's some. One of my friends has got a company where he makes presentation boxes for vinyl.
0: Mm.
2: So you buy these boxes, then you can stick them on the wall just as if they're painted,
1: exactly,
2: and then you can swap over the different vinyls, whatever mood you're in. So I mean, it's great.
0: Oh, that's cool. That's very cool.
1: Artwork, isn't it? Just another artwork.
2: It is, yeah. Beauty. Things are beauty, and it means something to you as well.
0: Right, right.
1: Definitely.
0: Exactly. Now, how long has The Surge existed as a band? How long have you been around? Because you've got a fair amount of music out.
2: We've been in various formats. So just sort of very brief history. So Adrian, who's on the call, and I have been just working together slowly for maybe 6 years, something like that.
0: Okay.
2: And various sort of iterations, lots of different musicians. And we had an album out in 2023 and a whole bunch of singles. And then we had a bit of a lineup change. And then spent some time, real time, writing a new album. And we met Queenie. And she's just been such a breath of fresh air. And really just, you've heard her voice. It's quite a remarkable voice. On stage, she's a real presence, and you need that sort of stagecraft, you know, to deliver the messaging from some of the songs. So, yeah, we've been together for a while, but just sort of taking our time to get the songs together, to get the right people in the room, and you know, like all good things, you just have to work at it, don't you? You've got a problem, work the problem, and you get the right outcome.
0: Right, right.
3: Sorry about that. Next album's going to be called Woof.
0: Well, very good. Well, I like we'll dogs see. Too. They're not as cool as cats, in my opinion. But.
3: Oh no, dogs are better.
1: Oh, hang on. I've got 2 hours.
0: And I'm curious about, so at the end of our conversation, we're not wrapping up yet, but I do want to talk to you guys some more, but at the end we are going to play Rich Girl, and I'm curious what went into which is great. You've had a lot of success with that song, correct?
2: Yeah, very much so. Very much so. Yeah. Absolutely love that song. It's such a live favorite as well. And always well received. Queenie always seems to present a different side of it in a live setting at gigs, so including giving away like 2-inch high bunny rabbits and all sorts of things, throwing them off the stage. But yeah, it's been brilliant.
0: Oh,
1: without context, that just sounds mad.
2: I know it does, but it works. It really works live. It's a real life.
3: And quite a contrast to see your face, I think. I think you've got sort of two ends of the surge there with see your face and Rich Girl.
2: Yeah.
3: That's our two ends there.
0: Yeah, Rich Girl.
1: There's a London accent in that as well.
2: Yes, I think it is. Yeah, Rich Girl really seems to get picked up in sort of the Boston area, and which is fantastic for us.
0: Oh, absolutely, absolutely. What do you think it is about that song that caught on?
2: I think it's the direct delivery.
0: Mm-hmm.
2: I think it's also very topical. So it's about Instagram and it's about influencers and not everybody. I think, you know, in all social media, people present their best side, and it's often not a true reflection of who people are as individuals, and they portray one thing, but actually it's something else that's going on in the background. And I think it's resonated with people.
1: Yeah. A lot of energy as well. It's really good high energy.
2: A lot of energy, yeah.
0: Yeah, absolutely.
1: I think the boys' vocals as well, to be honest.
0: You think? What? I'm sorry, say that again, Queenie? What?
1: The boy. They call them the boys.
0: Oh.
1: The gentleman's vocals as well. I think
0: Yeah, absolutely, absolutely. I do have to ask. I mean, I am curious. Has anyone been confused when, you know, because when I saw the title, my first thought was, oh, did they cover Rich Girl by Hall & Oates? And obviously you did not. This is an original song, but it is kind of interesting how just those two words together, and even if the Hall & Oates song never existed, you know, that phrase "Rich Girl," it does evoke a certain, oh, this is going to be about somebody I don't like, or the type of person I don't like, right? It does evoke a certain thing, which is borne out in the presentation and the lyrics of the song.
1: Yeah,
2: you're not wrong there. Oh, I hadn't thought about the Hall & Oates song, but it's a great song.
0: The Hall & Oates song. It was originally Daryl Hollis said it was originally supposed to be Rich Boy, and someone, I think maybe John Oates or someone, convinced him to change it. But it is.
2: Do you think that's why they fell out? That's it.
0: That's the one reason that
2: they don't work together anymore.
0: That may be the reason. But now on the upcoming album, Meow, how many tracks are on the album?
2: So there's 11 tracks on the album.
0: Okay.
2: All original tracks and just a complete spread of everything from just observations in life, observations in society. There's a bit about love in there, but yeah, really, I think one of the quotes is it's all about, you know, sort of, you know, love, life, and the pursuit of happiness in 2020's UK.
1: Yeah. Really. Look out for each other as well. It's a lot of that, isn't it?
2: There is, yeah. We all have to look out for each other. No one's an island.
0: Right.
2: And, we all need to help each other.
0: Yeah, we all need more of that, no doubt. Will Rich Girl be on that? Is that included on Meow, the remaster version?
2: Remastered version is being given a bit. Been given a bit of extra sparkle in the studio. We're a long time collaborator with a guy called Mac McDonald, and the first part of the album is a real sort of assault on the senses, and so it just gives that extra sort of spring as the first five or six albums, the first of five or six tracks on the album come through, and then it sort of settles into something different. So we try to work on the album. I think it's just where in the way that modern music is consumed. It's often just cherry picking songs that people like, and so you find a lot of albums where they're top loaded with all the hits.
0: Mm-hmm.
2: Whereas we try to make this a bit more of a journey, and match the tempos and the themes of the song. So hopefully it gives that impression. Just listen to it as a one piece of music.
0: Is that challenging to kind of figure out the sequencing of the songs? I'm such a nerd for this kind of thing. This is something I'm always so curious about because I'm wondering, like, is that hard to make those decisions or?
2: Oh yeah.
0: Yeah.
2: Very hard. Yeah. It's lots of stuff about momentum, just making sure that you've got that right pace.
0: Mm-hmm.
2: And so, so it starts off with the album starts off with a really good sense of urgency. And then it settles into a something subtly different and takes you off in a totally different direction. So, and then it ends actually on a ballad. Queenie, how would you describe movies?
1: It's acoustic, isn't it?
2: Mm.
1: And it's a ballad. It's I don't know how to describe it. It's really, it's just completely, you would not think it was us.
0: Okay.
2: Or on the same record.
3: It's a surprise at the end of the album, isn't it? Definitely.
1: You might not even recognize my voice that much because it's a completely different part of my voice. There's no belt, there's no growling, there's no, you know, mix, there's nothing like that. It's just acoustic and soft and ballad, and just that is a bit of a love one, isn't it? That's a lovey one.
0: Interesting.
2: I think so.
0: And that's how the album ends with that track?
1: Yeah.
2: That's how the album ends. Yeah,
1: freight train.
0: Yeah, that's cool though. That's cool.
2: Yeah, just take you off somewhere different, and that's what music's about, isn't it? You've got distracts you from your day to day, and just takes you off on a journey.
0: I think
1: it brings you back down to earth at the end.
2: Oh yeah, yeah.
0: I do think it makes sense though if you're going to have something that's really kind of different than the rest of the album to put it at the end as almost like a punctuation. I'm trying to think of another example of. I feel like there's other examples of artists doing that exact thing, and I literally at the moment cannot think of a single one. But I know that there are examples of artists doing that where it's like, okay, we have this one song that's different than everything else on the album, so we're gonna put it at the end, and it'll kind of be just we'll end it on a different. A different vibe or something than everything
3: I've got
0: else.
3: One that springs to mind.
0: Oh, from, good, good.
3: Back in the day, is Train in Vain on London Calling by The Clash, which is not even actually listed on the sleeve, and is a very different song to the rest of the album. It's a very eclectic album, anyway.
0: But, yeah,
3: it's a sort of different song, a love song, which I think they were sort of pushed by their manager not to put on, and they snuck it on in the end anyway. It didn't get listed on the track, on the sleeve even. But I think that's the only one I can think of at the moment. But I know what you mean. I think quite a few songs like that crop up at the end of albums. Yeah.
1: You don't need to stick to a genre, do you? Let's just do everything.
0: Yeah.
3: No, well, London Calling, great example where, you know, they go through The Clash, go through ska, rockabilly, punk, even a bit of jazz. And yeah, it's all on there. Yeah.
0: I didn't realize
1: influenced by something.
0: Yeah, I just learned something interesting. I didn't realize it wasn't even listed on the sleeve. That's I didn't know
3: It wasn't in the UK. I think the US release was a bit later, but it possibly was listed by then. But in the UK, no, it wasn't even listed on the sleeve.
0: I'll be damned. Yeah, I didn't know that. Oh, I've thought of an American version of that. I don't know if any of you are Van Halen fans, but. The Van Halen album 5150, which was the first album with Sammy Hagar and lead vocals, has a song. There's a song at the end called Inside. It's the last track on the album, and it's very odd. And it does not sound like anything on the rest of the album, but I'm a big Van Halen.
1: Trends.
0: Yeah, I'm a big Van Halen fan. So no, but I think that is a great strategy. Did you decide to remaster anything else or just Rich Girl?
2: Just Rich Girl. We did. So we have a song called Coda Royale, and there's one word which I think some people could consider an expletive. So we've done it. We've done a little remaster of that. It's nothing that your grandma would be offended by. But we thought we'd just clean it up. But there's plenty of scope for I think some remixes coming out. Maybe a bit more of a. So most of the music is pretty punky. So maybe add a bit more of a dance element to it. But that will be for other people to work through. Maybe we'll see if we can get some remixes to work on it.
0: Okay, excellent. And then what's the plan as far as touring? Are you going to be touring a lot for the album?
2: So we've been relatively quiet for gigs and shows, but things are really starting to build up. We're sad that we've got a new album out. So so we were gonna start sort of from September onwards. So we've got September's pretty busy, but actually we're getting shows at the end of July and into August. So yeah, I mean we're certainly working through some things at the moment, but yeah, there's some really good shows coming up. So and we'll tag on to the end of the UK festival circuit, but yeah, I mean we're open, so
3: yeah. Any contacts you've got for the US leg at all, let us know.
1: Yeah
0: absolutely. Well, you mentioned festivals too. I mean that's great. It's, I always say festivals are such a fantastic opportunity, because not only does it get you in front of a large audience that might not otherwise be aware of you, but also too, just the people you meet, the contacts that you make within the industry at a festival. I mean, it's really, it's like the single best thing you can do for your career is play a festival. You know what I mean? It really is. I mean, just the opportunity there. So that's great.
2: I couldn't agree with you more. And ultimately, although you can see that some people are really put up on this pedestal, they're just people. You just go speak to them, say hi. How are you? And people are more than happy to talk to you.
0: Exactly. Where is the best place to go online for people to keep up with The Surge, so our listeners know where to find you?
2: We're all over the place. So Amazon Music, Apple Music, Spotify. We're also on Facebook and Instagram, all the sort of social places, that social touch points that you'd expect us to be. So check us out. The Surge, and you've mentioned some song titles. I'm sure people can find us. So, but yeah, we'd love to hear from people.
0: By the way, the song "In Love with Yourself" is that on the upcoming album, Meow?
1: Yeah,
0: that is. Yeah,
1: yeah.
0: Because I found that online too, a radio edit of that. Because what I plan to do at the end of our conversation is I'm going to play Rich Girl, but Rich Girl is a short song, so I'm going to sneak in one more after it. I'm also going to play In Love With Yourself, because this is a song that I really, really like a lot. And I'm curious about it. Is it about somebody specific? Is it kind of a relationship song? Like, what's any backstory you can give us?
2: No. That's I can't possibly disclose names and places and things. It's like that.
0: Now I really want to know.
2: No. So we've worked on that a lot, and suffice to say the name will remain a mystery.
0: Okay.
2: Obviously I'm open to bribery and free drinks, obviously, but we'd all like that.
0: All right. Well, fair enough. Well, very good. Well, I want to thank all three of you for joining me today. Of course, Queenie, Pete, and Adrian. And
1: thank you, Matt.
0: Absolutely. Yeah,
2: thanks, Matt. It's been really good to talk.
3: Yes,
2: really enjoyed talking
3: to you. Thank you, WNMH, for having us.
2: Yeah.
0: Absolutely.
1: Yeah, it's been great.
0: Absolutely. Thank you. And we will definitely do it again in the future, because you've got a lot coming up. Maybe when the next single comes out, and you know, so forth.
2: Yeah,
0: so we'll have you back soon. Definitely. Yeah. We're gonna hit those two tracks, Rich Girl and In Love With Yourself. But again,
2: really good to talk to you, Matt. Thank you so much.
0: Absolutely. You too.
2: Thanks very much.
0: All right. The Surge. Thank you so much. And we'll talk to you soon.
1: Take care.
0: You got it. Bye-bye.
2: Bye-bye.
0: All right, wonderful. So that was three members of The Surge, Queenie, Pete, and Adrian. And what we're gonna do right now, so again, as promised, we're going to hit this track, Rich Girl, and they've had a lot of success with this. So depending on where you are in the world, you might have already heard it, actually, but this is really good. But it is short, so we're going to sneak in one more, too. We're also going to play In Love With Yourself, which is a song that I really like. If you are listening to the show on Saturday live, please stick around. Coming up in the second hour, we have Low Sunday, and we got a long way to go on today's show, so lots of good stuff coming up. But right now, here it is. This is The Surge, and the track is called Rich Girl.

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0: That is You're So Wired, the band is Low Sunday, and that is from the Black EP. And we've got the guys, Bobby and Shane. Let's see if they are on the phone with us. Hey guys, welcome to the show.
1: Matt, hey, it's really nice to be with you.
0: So is this Shane?
1: Matt, this is Bobby.
0: Okay, so we got both of you guys?
1: Yeah, I'm Shane, and then Bobby's right here.
0: Wonderful. So Bobby Spell and Shane, how do you say your last name?
1: My last name is Sahin.
0: Sahin.
1: Yeah, a lot of people say Shaney, Sahaney, but it's Sahin.
0: Sahin, yeah. Okay. All right, very good, very good. So I love the project, and I'm excited to talk to you guys, because you actually have you got some history here. You've been around for a while, but it's really, but also, too, we should establish this. So I referred to you as a band, but is it really just the two of you in terms of the studio output? Is it just the two of you who record and produce all of this?
1: Well, yeah, in the last 2 years, yeah, it's just been the two of us. We sort of reunited and started just writing and recording. Yeah, it was just us on these last two EPs. Previous to that, it was full band stuff, and we're migrating back over to full band stuff again. You know, we're finishing an EP soon, and we're getting back into a full band, starting to play live stuff.
0: Oh, great!
1: Probably this fall.
0: Excellent, yeah. Excellent. In terms of what you've done recently, was it just because obviously you did have, and I do want to get into that, why you had a long break with this project, but in terms of getting back into it, was it easier to just kind of start to wade back into it with only the two of you? Is that kind of why that played out that way?
1: Yeah, it was just pretty natural. First off, the two of us, I'm repetitive because I say this all the time, but the two of us, we have such great conversations. And when you're younger, you know, you don't realize that you shouldn't be writing music with people you can't have a conversation with. it could take 4 months. It could take 4 months to write one song and everybody's burnt out and it doesn't turn out as well.
0: That's true.
1: We're so communicative. It was just easy, but really what sort of brought us in, our old label came back and he said, hey, you know, maybe we could start with a 25th anniversary remaster with bonus tracks, and then maybe we'll do the 30th anniversary remaster of the debut album with bonus tracks. So those bonus tracks is what really got us writing and, you know, curating our old material, and it kind of got the studio fired up and the software all updated, and
0: wow.
1: The learning curve was pretty crazy.
0: Yeah.
1: But
0: but exciting though too, right? I mean, I would imagine, you know, after a long break, I mean, did you guys, have you each during that, is it really 25 years that Low Sunday was dormant? Is that true? Is that accurate?
1: It's kind of comical. I mean, we played in other bands and did other things, and okay. We were musically active in different ways. But yeah, we just kind of like Bobby had moved away. He was in Atlanta and he was in Mississippi and he was in Tupelo. And where he last left off, he was in Memphis. So we'd been talking, and it was literally, you know, it was within days of us saying, look, you got to fly up here. Let's just start recording and writing a little bit. That the label got in touch with us, and the timing was just funny. Like days after that, the label got in touch and said, hey, we need these bonus tracks. Maybe you could do bonus tracks and do this remaster. But yeah, it was that long. I mean, Bobby had left Pittsburgh for what, 20 years?
2: 21 years.
1: Yeah.
0: Wow.
1: Yeah. It's so surreal. And when you start talking the numbers, it doesn't even make sense.
0: Right.
1: You know, it's
0: right.
1: Sort of, it's so abstract.
2: I have since relocated to Pittsburgh. So I'm here now. I've been back for about a year.
0: Oh, excellent. Excellent. So do you think, the label, when they approached you about these bonus tracks and whatnot, do you think they had an ulterior motive? Like, was there somebody at the label going, you know, if we can just get these guys to do these bonus tracks, maybe this will lead to something more?
1: You know, that's kind of funny. We don't really think that way. We always think like one dimensionally. We really don't think that. I mean,
0: yeah.
1: In this case, I think he was just saying, hey, look, you're really not representing your catalog. We're Bobby and I are both sort of like slash and burn types, you know, where it's like, okay, we're doing that, and like now we're moving on, we're going to do this, and we just believe in the creative aspect of
0: right.
1: things, and we're saying, you know, whatever, wherever it goes, we can leave it in the dust because we have more songs in us. And if no one ever hears that again,
0: right,
1: we have more music in our future. Like, we believe in like the abundance of creative ideas.
0: Yes.
1: So we were never too connected to anything, you know?
0: Yeah. I mean, there's something,
1: which is kind of weird.
0: Well, there's something kind of liberating about that too, though, isn't there? I mean,
1: well, the fact that it's not a reality, you know, like it's sort of like a delusional reality.
2: Things do seem to be much more streamlined with the two of us.
0: I can imagine.
1: Yeah, from a writing standpoint, it's if you're sensitive, you get into real delicate things. You're deep into ideas, and you don't want to get into a tug of war over ideas. And you know, you have a vision, and it's really hard to compromise a vision. So we do work best that way. But you know, we are coming out of the other side of that too. We have a couple of people playing with us now that are just incredible musicians.
0: Mm.
1: They understand what we're doing. They're not fighters. They're somebody that understand and just want to make things better.
0: Yeah.
1: So it just takes the right people. It's like anything. The difference between things going great and going terribly is the people that are involved.
0: Oh, absolutely. 100%.
1: Chemistry is everything. I mean, chemistry is everything.
0: Well, and you guys have to be kind of picky, too, about who you bring into the project, right? Because you obviously have such a bond. I mean, it sounds like it's almost intuitive, right, with the two of you. So anybody who you bring in has to be able to not necessarily match that energy, but at the very least not disrupt it either, right?
1: Totally. Yeah, totally. It's very sensitive. It's actually kind of scary. Because we both know, we're like, wow, we're so sensitive. And these things, you know, you take for granted, like a momentum or the stability of ideas and direction. But we're both so sensitive that, you know, you get the wrong ingredient in the mix. And we're like, wow, what if somebody would try to derail us?
0: Mm.
1: We're committed to not letting anything like that happen. You know, we feel more stable at this point in our lives than probably when we were younger and more sensitive.
0: Sure, sure.
2: We did already have a familiarity with both of these guys we brought in. So
0: well, that helps.
2: Them for quite a while.
1: Yeah, they're actually old friends, and they totally get it. We've never experienced things opening up and just working. You know, like we're talking about, like, oh, it's just the universe provides and all this stuff. It's been actually scary to us how it's just sort of this path keeps opening.
0: Right.
1: We don't understand. I mean, from Shauna, it's Shameless, that's been working with us for the last, you know, since last year.
0: Yeah.
1: Just opening these different roads and connections. And when we were younger, we tried so hard and we worked so hard and pushed so hard. And now it's just different. It's like everything is just falling into place in a way that feels sort of serendipitous.
0: Yeah. Shout out to Shauna, by the way, because she sends us so many great guests. That's, you know, that's how we met you guys through her, obviously.
1: Yeah.
0: And, you know, anybody she sends us, we automatically will book because she only works with, you know, really high quality artists like you guys. So,
1: Oh, well, thank you. Yeah, she's been amazing. And we said to ourselves, what have we done to deserve her? You know, she's enriched our lives. I mean, just on a personal level, too, not just the business, but just connecting with someone who is sharp and who cares and is just, you feel like you have people going the same direction together, and it's kind of, you know, you hope that a rising tide lifts all boats.
0: Right, right, exactly. So we talked about how the reunion came about. What was it that caused the band's long absence to begin with? I mean, you kind of alluded to it, like you guys are kind of flash and burn types anyway, so maybe you were never that connected to it in the beginning. I don't know, like what, because again, that is a long, that's a quarter century of No Low Sunday.
1: I know. Well, early on, we were deeply, deeply committed early on. I mean, we worked very hard. We pushed hard. We tried everything. I mean, we were working and we were going through, you know, we had a couple really stable lineups, and things would go really well, and then something would fall apart. And then there was like a burnout with that. I think the last thing that kind of, we did a record in 99. That record, we finished, we went to England and promoted it for like 5 months. Everything fell apart when we went there. Nothing went right.
0: Ooh.
1: We came back from England right before Christmas, And we started working. We had been distributing through Project's Dark Wave catalog for years with other material, but we finally got signed to Project, and Project was going to re-release the same record that we had been promoting and pushing already. So we had a it's like it would do a round two promoting the same record. Just all those things just led to us kind of we just got cooked somehow. I don't know what happened.
0: Yeah.
1: But in the self-preservation, it's always been for the creative. Like anything and we're like this now, anything that starts to threaten the creative, the love to do it, the desire to do it, anything that does that will run to save the creative. It's like protecting the egg.
0: Yeah, that makes sense. You know? Yeah.
1: Sometimes it's been very self-sabotaging. We're trying not to do that these days. we're more focused and definitely more aligned. Yeah.
0: When you talk about things, you know, because I love these kind of music industry war stories. When you talk about you went to England and just everything went wrong, like what do you mean? Like what kinds of things went wrong? I know you don't want to relive that probably, but just give me a little bit.
1: Well, roughly, you know, we got there in the middle of summer after finishing a record in the spring.
0: Yeah.
1: The record wasn't even pressed yet. It was we had a DAT tape that we took to Olympic Studios in London, and we were having CDRs made that we were starting to pass out. We're pursuing a manager over there that ended up being in the Bahamas all summer. we thought we're just gonna go to him. We're gonna find him. We're just gonna go there. We're gonna give him our stuff. He's gonna love us.
0: Yeah.
1: And you know the rest is history. Well, we get there. We call him. And yeah, like they said, oh, he's on holiday. Like he won't be back until. So he was gone for 2 months. Then the rest of our lineup the other band members couldn't come over. And then we're trying to put a band together through the Melody Maker. And then with Melody Maker, the ad we placed, they put the wrong contact information. They were the typo.
0: Oh, no.
1: So we lost like a month to a typo in Melody Maker before we could get that corrected. And then it was pure chaos. We were trying to find a place to live, and if you weren't there at 8:30 in the morning to see an apartment, it was gone by 9:00.
0: Mm-hmm.
1: And we're living an upside down life. You know, we're out all night. So to go look for an apartment, so it was just everything just kind of went wrong.
0: Yeah,
1: and cost of living was crazy. Mm-hmm. It kind of fell apart. It was a great experience. We got to hang out with the late Nick Marsh from Flush for Lulu. That was probably the highlight of our whole trip. We were hanging out in Camden with some of the old timers like that. Everything else went completely wrong.
0: And, you know, just for context too, for people who don't realize, this was at a time when, I mean, it wasn't pre-internet, but it was certainly pre-social media. And so in terms of communicating with people, and logistics and all of it, it still was much tougher than what we have today in that regard. So.
1: Oh yeah. Oh yeah, totally. Yeah, you're dealing cell phones were starting to come up a little bit. They're improving.
0: Yep.
1: But you'd have, being in another country, you have a burner phone. Even the burner phones, like I could talk about things going wrong. The burner phones, it was like they were advertised. You would buy like an $80 prepaid thing, and it was supposed to be for 1 pence a minute, you know, for international phone calls. They were so scammy that you would be on the phone for 10 minutes and it would use up your 80-pound card that you just bought.
0: Oh yeah,
1: like just all these things just kept getting. It was just kind of funny. It was all our fault for just being naive, you know.
0: Well, you were young and you know you had a lot going on, you know. But but you guys. So after it stopped, though, I mean, you guys both went on to, you went and played in other bands, so it's not like you guys left the music industry, right? I mean, you both stayed busy.
1: No, not at all. Yeah, not at all.
0: That's good.
1: Yep. Maybe at least for a good 10 years after that, we were heavily active in different projects, and, you know, just pushing in different directions, you know, creatively. When you do what you do naturally, you start saying, well, am I being creatively lazy? Like, can I write? Like, we do all this atmospheric crazy delay and echoey stuff, and it's dark and it's dreamy and it's all this stuff. Like, pushing ourselves like for me, it was like getting back to more like the punk rock roots I grew up with, like saying, you know, these songs are really straight. Can I write a straight song mm-hmm. without hiding behind fog machines and effects and all this kind of stuff?
0: Interesting.
1: You want to creatively challenge yourself, you know?
0: Right, right. Now, I'm curious too for both of you, when you put Low Sunday aside, you know, after your terrible experience and all of that, was it kind of like at the time, did you think, okay, so this is in the rearview mirror now, now we're just each going to go forward? Or was it always, and you know, you both might have two completely different answers, so I'm curious, or was it always kind of in the backs of your minds that, you know, we will probably revisit this someday?
1: Bobby, do you have a...
2: Shane and I, even after I moved away, Shane and I continued to discuss music and share ideas.
0: Yeah.
2: I think that there was always sort of a dream that maybe we would come back together at a point.
0: Yeah.
2: Didn't really have an idea of the reality of that or not, but I think it, on some level, we viewed it as a possibility if things lined up properly.
1: Yeah, and the band for me, I mean, like Low Sunday Ghost Machine, that was sort of, for me, that was like a coming of age band. That's where, you know, you go through the teenage stuff, you go through, like, we go through the punk rock, you go through like the first heartbreak stuff, and then, you know, I find myself in my early 20s, and you know, I like, I'm hearing these songs, these heartbreak songs. Like, I remember my sister playing like all these new wave kind of classics. Like, she was always deep into all this whole other side of things, and you kind of go through that dark period. And so when I came out of all that stuff, I sort of felt sort of forced with that sort of that background, and so this project has always felt like my first like sort of a baby, to like where you say, this is who I am and this is what I do and this is where I'm comfortable. I never wanted to abandon it so much, and we always were maybe thinking of an opportunity to get back. You know, I felt like it would never go away.
0: Right.
1: It was just like, when will our heads be in the right space to elaborate on those ideas more deeply?
0: Okay. No, that makes sense. I feel like, too, that the sound you guys have is sort of timeless. That, I don't know how you feel about these labels, and I'm curious to know, like, shoegaze and darkwave, but I feel like I feel like the sound that you have is timeless, in that, you know, we listen to something like You're So Wired. It sounds current, but it also sounds like it could have come out in the 90s. You know what I mean?
1: Oh, cool.
0: And I
1: appreciate that. Yeah.
0: And I feel like these genres, like shoegaze, darkwave, they kind of lend themselves to that. There's a certain timelessness to that whole sort of vibe, right, and that production style and all of that. But I mean, how do you guys feel about those labels? I mean, do you call yourselves shoegaze? Do you call yourselves darkwave? Do you care about that, or do you let other people just kind of decide what to call you? Or,
1: well, like, it's funny, because it's like, just as you're saying, like, the internet was kind of weak at that point.
0: Yeah.
1: So a lot of the genre bending stuff was also weak. So there's people that, you know, when early on, people didn't know what to call us. You know, we were like, well, is it gloom pop? Is it synthwave? Is it? It was post punk, but there wasn't a real heavy label. Even shoegaze, there wasn't a hardcore, like, hard term, right, really, for that. I mean, it was maybe in really small circles, but broadly there wasn't.
0: Right.
1: We don't mind all the labels. It's funny, like, now with all the sublet, we found ourselves, we're looking back, we're saying, we were a gloomwave band from the beginning. it was a genre that, over the years, it starts to come to life, and we're saying, we're like archetypal gloomwave, and didn't know it, you know. And it's sort of like, retroactively, you're able to label things more easily.
0: Right.
1: But, we don't mind the labels. We like it all. I mean, the dark wave stuff we relate to. Even our first real good distribution in the mid-90s was through Project had a distribution catalog called the Dark Wave Catalog, and we're distributing through Dark Wave. So that was sort of our definition of it. We just thought it was sort of, you know, what it is exactly, I still can't define.
0: Right.
1: But no, we don't mind the labels. It's all good.
0: Okay.
1: We feel like we never fit exactly into one.
0: Yeah.
1: Which is challenging.
0: Yeah, but that's, it's funny, because when you, and the way the industry works, it's helpful in a marketing sense, if you can be categorized and sort of labeled, and but creatively, I think it's probably more fulfilling if it's hard to label you and categorize you. You know what I mean? Because then you feel, then you know you're doing something truly interesting if it's hard for people to put a label on it.
1: Well, what's funny, early on, you know, like someone would pin us, they'd say, oh, you're a goth band. We did the same thing that we grew up watching, like Bauhaus and Echo and the Bunnymen and The Cure. You watch all these other people, they're like, no, we're not. I think the best thing we could do is anytime you just deny, you keep just denying, saying, well, no, I don't think we're that. I don't think, you know, we denied ourselves sort of into like obsolescence.
0: Right.
1: We're not that.
0: I'm curious too about the name. So originally, when you formed in 1994, it was Low Sunday Ghost Machine, correct?
1: Yes. Uh-huh.
0: And then it became, and eventually just Low Sunday as one word. But where does the name come from? What is the meaning of that?
1: Low Sunday Ghost Machine is actually, it was a combination. It was partly a ripoff. At the time, one of my favorite bands in the world was the band Low Life. Low Life, I thought, were like should rule the planet. And I connected with them so deeply. It's like, oh, low is a great word. Low is a really good word, but like a strong word.
0: Yeah.
1: And then I went through a series of things. It's hard to describe. I would maybe just say like emotional low points, where it felt like this. I was like, wow, there's like this almost like a systematic punishing sort of thing. And why it always feels like it's like Sundays and it's like Sunday night. And like, could you end up in the clink? You know, like, what is this whole oppressive force? And it was sort of out of that, you know, that we just sort of spun this thing. And then what's funny is the music was sort of like almost an extension of that. And that, like, we used a lot of fog machines. It was like this big swirly kind of mess.
0: Yeah.
1: it was almost captured the emotion of the feeling that was actually the origin of the whole project.
0: Yeah. Yeah, no, that makes sense. It's cool too to have a name that makes people curious. But when you shortened it to Low Sunday, was that the label wanting that, or
1: it was in 1997. We had just played with the band Kleine Zymox. We had just done a show with them in Pittsburgh. It was like a highly publicized show. It was the best show we'd ever played.
0: Yeah.
1: They were on a record label at the time called Tess. Tess was like a dream pop label from Santa Barbara. The main guy in his band was This Ascension. And This Ascension was, you know, they had already been doing really well in that world. They had signed Kleine Zymox, who was killing it at the time. And so we had opened for Kleine Zymox. We get on their bus after the show, and we got offered a record deal right there.
0: Wow.
1: We signed it. I don't know whatever happened. It completely fell through.
0: Oh, no.
1: 1 year later, I think, what happened. Yeah. Oh, it was the biggest disappointment of our lives, because we're like, oh, you know, Zymox is working with the same producers as The Cure, and they're getting their records mixed by, you know, John Rivers, or, you know, all this David Allen, all these crazy people. And we were like, just, again, naive. But at the same time, talking to the label, it was like, you know, it might be better to just to shorten the name. It'd be much easier. I still regret it because I like the long name better.
0: Oh, really?
1: Which is why we keep tagging it into, I love the long name. And again, talking about like pre-internet and all that stuff, I was tired of typing that name.
0: Yeah.
1: It was like so many letters and words that I thought, yeah, if we can shorten it, let's shorten it. You know, like I'm sick of typing the word the name, you know? So.
0: Yeah. I'm also curious to ask you about the video for "You're So Wired." It's pretty cool. Did you collaborate with somebody on this, or was this DIY? Or, I mean, it really fits the vibe of the song. I like the black and white aesthetic of it. I like everything about this, and I encourage people, not right now, stay with us for now, but after the show, please, everyone, go to YouTube and look up "Low Sunday, You're So Wired" and check out this video. But
1: thank you.
0: What can you tell us about this video?
1: Well, the video, it's pretty interesting because we've done a whole series of videos over the last year.
0: Yeah.
1: Um, he was a close friend originally with Bobby. And you might, his name is Jer Herring, and Jer Herring, like he had a lot of music success too. Like he was in the band Dink, if you remember the band Dink.
0: Okay.
1: In the 1990s, they hosted like 120 minutes, and they had done really well there on Capitol. They were doing all this crazy stuff and really talented. But Jer started getting into doing videos, and him and Bobby had stayed in touch. But Jer, with each video that he does for us, we sort of let go a little bit more, and just he kind of leads us into a direction. He wants the lyrics. He wants to know what's going, you know, what the song's roughly about, and then he just sort of interprets it in a way, and then we sort of collaborate a little bit just to tweak it. But he's been nailing it for us, and he captured something in the last one. But yeah, and the aesthetic, the black and white aesthetic is something that we're really, we're really kind of clinging to a black and white aesthetic right now, and I think it goes to the timeless thing that you're talking about. It's something that's less. You can't really read it. You don't know when or where it was.
0: Right, right. Yeah, no, it's very cool. Like I said, I encourage people to check it out. And the other thing, too, that you know we haven't talked about that I want to touch on is the concept of the black EP and the white EP. Very curious about that, obviously. That's an interesting approach. Was that your idea? Was that the label? Like who came up with that? Because it's very interesting.
1: Well, yeah, that was something we wanted to do. First off, we liked the more immediate gratification of the EPs.
0: Yes.
1: You know, where you're, because we had found, you know, like even with the remasters, you know, by the time you had a 12 song album and five remixes or old material that we had added in, like bonus tracks, we felt like a lot of stuff was just getting kind of falling between the cracks.
0: Yeah.
1: We're saying, you know what, let's just put out five strong songs and they'll be out quickly. They'll be heard. It's like paying attention to five things instead of 17 things.
0: Right, right.
1: The white and the black, the first idea was like, okay, these records, it's going to be, the two covers are part of one bigger picture. It's going to be a vertical poster. When you put the one on top of the other, it'll line up, and it's like this brutalist image, this artwork, and it starts lighter. The white EP it's blown out a little more, and as it goes into the black EP, that cover's even darker. It just has a gradient that sort of captured the feel. So we knew there was going to be two EPs. We also knew that we're sort of so excited getting in the studio that we knew that sort of the manic aspect where you first get in and you're excited and you're pumping out this stuff that shows all this enthusiasm and excitement.
0: Mm-hmm.
1: We knew that was going to settle down and, you know, you come back to your real self, which might be not quite as peaked out.
0: Sure.
1: So the Black EP, we knew, we kind of thought it would kind of go that direction. And we kind of wanted to push it that way too, to get back to some of our darker roots and see how far we could go that direction also.
0: No, I like it. It's a great concept.
1: I was just fun. It was like one of those things. It wasn't super planned out. It just all sort of made sense on a real, it was probably a 5-minute discussion.
0: Well, it's an interesting, because it kind of addresses an interesting conundrum that exists in 2026 that did not exist in the late 90s or mid to late 90s. How do you, what do you do? There's so many different ways to release music now. You could release an album, you could release EPs, you could release a series of singles. You know, a lot of artists now kind of do the inverse of what used to be the model, where they release a series of singles that eventually coalesce into an EP or an album, you know.
1: Yeah,
0: it's an interesting conundrum because, you got to feed that machine, you know, in terms of algorithms. You got to think about that and social media and all of it. So...
1: Yeah.
0: So I think doing the EPs makes sense.
1: Yeah, there's like an attention. The attention thing has shifted, you know, too. Even our own, you know, where people are content with, 10-second clips. You know, like you could almost see a future where your whole album is 10-second clips of each song. You know?
0: Right, right.
1: And people just swipe it, and you're like, and, 40 seconds later, you're like, that was a great album.
0: Absolutely. Absolutely. Listen, guys, this has been wonderful. Shane and Bobby, I really appreciate you both joining us today on the show. In a couple of moments,
1: it's a pleasure.
0: Absolutely. In a couple of moments, we're going to play, we're going to end our conversation with another great track that I love. This Is Not Heaven. Anything you can tell us about this one? Anything we should know before we play it?
1: We've thoroughly enjoyed recording that song. It just started to come to life. It was very angular, injecting the growly kind of synth stuff into the choruses. It was kind of fun to do it as an understatement. You know, like it's sort of understated. It's like a real calm, sort of like a subtle, like this is not heaven. You know, like. In other words, like, this is hell.
0: Right, right.
1: But it was fun just to creatively do something with, like, that's just a huge understatement of a situation.
0: Yeah, yeah. No, I like it a lot. This is a really good track. And before we do that, too, and before we let you guys go, where's the best place to go online to keep up with everything that Low Sunday is doing?
1: We tend, Instagram, we're really focused. That seems to be our most comfortable outlet, you know, where we seem to be the most active.
0: Yeah.
1: It does trickle off into Facebook and even on a lesser level like TikTok.
0: Sure.
1: But our main two hubs would be either our Bandcamp, like for instance our label Project, they're really Bandcamp centered. Like everything is on Project is at Project's Bandcamp. That's where you buy all our records, all our T-shirts. You can buy their whole catalog is there.
0: Yeah.
1: It's been a really interesting platform. Yeah, so Bandcamp and Instagram, those are the two big ones for us.
0: Yeah, I'm glad you mentioned Bandcamp. I'm a big fan of Bandcamp. And if Shauna happens
1: it's
0: to
1: amazing.
0: Be, if she happens to be listening, I'm sure she's heard me say this 1,000 times, but what a lot of people don't realize about Bandcamp too is if you get the music from there, you get a higher quality file than you do if you're just, say, streaming it from YouTube or in some instances, perhaps even Spotify. Like, with Bandcamp, you get a high-quality file, which is important.
1: It's such a nice platform. It's like a dashboard that makes managing the whole deal, like, really, really easy. And I say that as if I know what I'm talking about. But from what I hear, it's amazing.
0: No, it's true. It's very artist-friendly, and, it's an incredible platform. So we're big, and they don't pay us. We're not, they don't sponsor the show or anything. I just say that because I think Bandcamp is amazing. And go ahead.
1: We say it the same way as you. It's like, what's amazing is it's such a strong platform, and there's no catch.
0: Right.
1: You know, it's not like, well, here's where they get you. You know, they're going to try to, it's just, it works so well. It's so tied together. I mean, it couldn't be a more perfect platform. You hope nobody comes along and ruins it.
0: Oh, I know. Yeah, I was going to say, I'm always surprised when I encounter artists who are not on Bandcamp. It's like, you know, what are you doing? Like, why aren't you?
1: I
0: encounter a surprising number of artists who are not. But they should be.
1: Well, you're a musician too, right, Matt?
0: Yes.
1: I thought that was my understanding. You're a musician too. Yes.
0: Yeah. I'm a bass player. I don't. I'm not currently active because, as you know, it's a lot of work. But
1: you have to really fit it into your space. That's cool though. But yeah, we love bass. We're both huge bass fans. Yeah.
0: Oh, nice, outstanding. Outstanding. Well, listen, we'll let you guys go. We're going to hit this track, This Is Not Heaven. But again, thank you so much, Shane and Bobby from Low Sunday. And we'll definitely do this again in the future. Sounds like you guys got a lot going on. So we look forward to more music from you. And, we'll definitely have you back.
1: Yeah, maybe we'll see you in Manchester or nearby sometime. We're going to start playing some shows. So we'll see. If we ever get up that way, we'll let you know.
0: Keep us posted. Absolutely. Absolutely. All right. Sounds good.
1: All right, Matt. Thanks so much.
0: All right.
1: Thank
0: got it, guys.
1: You. Thank you, Matt.
0: You got it. Anytime. Right. Thank you. Take care.
1: Great meeting you. Take care. Bye-bye.
0: Bye-bye. All right. That is Shane and Bobby from Low Sunday. And let's go ahead and hit this track. Another great track from the Black EP. I really like this a lot. This is called This Is Not Heaven.

Oh, that is This Is Not Heaven from Low Sunday from the Black EP. Thank you to those guys, Shane and Bobby, for joining me today on the program. I really enjoyed talking with them. I've become a fast fan of Low Sunday. I love their sound. I love their sound so much that we're going to sneak in one more. Let's play Shattered. We're going to play one more Low Sunday track from the Black EP. And then after that, we will show some love to our amazing sponsors. But we have time. Let's play one more. This is Shattered by Low Sunday.

0: I love it. That is Shattered by Low Sunday. And again, thank you to Shane and Bobby from Low Sunday for joining us today on the program. I loved talking with them. I just got a very nice follow-up email from Shane. Apparently, they enjoyed it as well. And so, great guys. I really like talking with them and love their sound. So absolutely. We might hear a little more Low Sunday in the third hour. I'm not sure. So we have an interesting dilemma here. So live radio, the adventures of live radio, and that is one of the exciting things about live radio is that anything can happen. I'm building this up to be much more exciting than it is. It's really not exciting at all, but a potential problem that we have. So our guest in hour number three, great all-female punk band from the UK called Beaker. I'm very excited to speak with them. Really like what they're doing. I even made a radio edit of one of their songs just so I could play it on the show. They have a song called Sally Said that I love, but I said, I have to make a radio edit of this. I cannot play this as is. So I did that and everything. Here's the problem. So a little bit of a breakdown in communication. They told me in an email that they would like to use WhatsApp for the interview, but they never gave me the phone number. We have many guests who join us via WhatsApp, but I need to know what phone number to call using WhatsApp. And I was told, yes, we would like to use WhatsApp. Okay, well, I need to know the number. And I sent another email this morning before the show saying, hey, I need the number to call, and I have not received a reply. So I don't know if that interview is going to happen today or not. Now, if it doesn't, the good thing about a show like this is we can always pivot. We do other things on the show, too, in addition to interviews. You know, we also do a lot of music industry news, which is always fascinating, especially in these times of AI and the impact that it's had on the music industry that it is having, that it's continuing to have. And, you know, there's always somebody suing somebody. There's always a scandal or a controversy of some kind. Love those. Those are really good for social media engagement, too. Trust me, I would know. So I don't know what's going to happen in the third hour. It's all an adventure. Maybe I'll finally hear back from them. Maybe I'll hear back from them partway through the third hour, so we'll still be able to get them on, but it'll just be a little bit late. I don't know what's going to happen. And but it is exciting, is it not? It's the adventure of live radio, and I do fully embrace it because, well, you kind of learn to... I've been doing this for a while. Do you know, it's been in April of this year, it's been 9 years that I've been here at WMNH doing this show live. And so it's, you learn. You learn that sometimes things go wrong. So far, everything's been very smooth today. But I have no idea. If you are listening live on Saturday, I have no idea if Beaker is joining us in the third hour or not. They may not. And then I have to make some decisions. Well, do I still play one of their songs, or do I get really mad that, you know, they didn't tell me the WhatsApp number and refuse to play them? Or no, things do go wrong and miscommunications do happen. And so I tend to be very forgiving and flexible. Like I said, it's not like it wrecks the show. We can always pivot. It's very easy to pivot. So I've been at this a while, but we'll see. So anyway, that's my long-winded way of saying, if you are here listening to us live on Saturday, coming up in the third hour, we might have Beaker on the show. I hope so. I hope it works out. I'm excited to talk with them. If not, we'll do something else. But the point is, we're coming to the close of hour number two, so we are going to show some love to our amazing sponsors here at WMNH, of which we have many. Many great sponsors, and we will see what happens in the third hour. So stick around. It's always an adventure.
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The new single from Idle Hive, Blood in My Margarita.

Welcome, everybody. We have entered hour number three, numero tres, of Matt Connerton Unleashed, and we are live from the studios of WMNH 95.3 FM in glorious Manchester, New Hampshire. 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It is summer. It is my favorite time of year. I think, is today the first day of summer according to the calendar, or is that tomorrow? I'm not sure. To me, June 1st is summer. It's certainly the start of meteorological summer. Hey, I said it without stumbling over it. Meteorological. Wow, I'm getting good at this. My voice is not cracking as much as I expected it to be. When I started the show, if you are listening live on Saturday, if you heard me in the very first hour of the show, my voice was cracking because allergies have been horrendous this year, not just for me, but for many people. And but I thought by the time we got to the third hour, my voice would be cracking pretty severely, but it seems to be at a minimum. So I'm able to somewhat maintain my dulcet tones, which is a very good thing. But yes, it is, of course, Saturday, June 20th, and we do have some interesting music news. And one of these... I was very surprised to see. Oh, before we go any further, too, I do want to mention the two world radio premieres that we had that we opened the hour with, of course, and we opened the show earlier with today. These are exclusive world premieres, meaning you will not hear these anywhere else until they are released online. We had Stop Turning, the new single from Flock, F-L-O-K, Flock. Stop Turning comes out June 24th. And the other one was Idol 5, their new single, Blood in My Margarita, which comes out June 26th. So those are not available yet. You heard them here first. Literally, you heard them here first on Matt Connerton Unleashed here on WMNH 95.3 FM. So a couple of world radio premieres exclusively here. And thanks to our friends at Big GPR for sending us those. They send us a lot of great stuff. So onward and upward in the meantime we go, because we do have, this relates to something we talked about earlier. We had members of the band The Surge on the show with us in the first hour, and we were talking about CDs. Now, if you happen to hear that interview, you might know what I'm referring to, because they're in the UK, and they were talking about how the new album, Meow, which comes out in August, their new album coming out in August, it's going to be, they're going to have physical CDs. And this is a subject that comes up a lot on the show. When you're releasing music in the year 2026, how do you do it? Do you just do it digitally? Do you just put it out on the streaming platforms like Spotify and Bandcamp and everything? Do you do physical CDs? Do you do vinyl? Vinyl, very popular these days, actually. What was it a few years ago? What was it, maybe 2023 or 2024? Well, the first year since CDs came out that vinyl actually outsold CDs. And I don't know where CDs fall right now in terms of how they're selling, but new music is still released on CD, certainly still released on vinyl. There's even indie artists putting out cassette tapes. Not kidding. You can find them if you don't believe me. So physical media is still very much a thing, but gone are the days, or at least I thought gone were the days, of people burning CDs. Now, if you are old enough to remember, there was a time when you could burn CDs, burning meaning copying. Again, for you very young people who don't know what I'm talking about, when you take a CD and you copy it, that is, whether or not that's okay or ethical is a subject that's been of debate since I was a kid. Geez, when I was a kid, we would copy cassette tapes. You know, if you had a dual cassette deck, you know, you could put a cassette in one side,
press play and the other side press record. And sometimes that's how I would get music from my friends and they would get music from me. We would trade that way. You know, just I'll copy that tape for you. I'll copy that cassette. But, you know, eventually it became all about burning CDs. Anyone who was in a band in, say, the 90s or 2000s up until, I don't know, maybe 10 years ago, maybe not quite. But there was a period of time where if you were in a band, you might be burning CDs. You might be burning CDs to give out to people. You might be burning CDs to give to radio stations. You know, every once in a while, someone will bring us a CD here. You know, when we have guests in studio, they'll bring a CD, a physical CD, but it's not to play on the air. Even though we do have a functioning CD player here, it's not to play on the air. That's all done digitally. We just, everything's online. They email us the tracks ahead of time. But, you know, but they'll still bring in a physical CD and all the packaging and everything if they're releasing it on CD. Because it is cool to have the physical media. You know, if you're a nerd like me, you like reading liner notes and things like that and have the artwork. I'll tell you, when I first started interviewing musicians, and I've been at this a long time, I'm dating myself, but when I first started, it was not uncommon, not only for a musician to hand me a CD and not email the tracks ahead of time. That's how long I've been doing this. Where even though the technology existed, rather than emailing me the tracks, a musician who was going to be a guest on a show that I was doing might actually hand me a burned CD with just a burned CD with, and they write on it in magic marker what it is. And then hand it to me, and then it's not even in a case. This would happen all the time. Wouldn't even be in a case. And they would hand it to me on their finger. They would put the CD, they put their index finger through the hole in the CD, and that's how they would hand me the CD and say, this is for the radio show, or this is for the podcast. Thank God those days are gone. I have to be honest with you. It never left, not that I was ever a jerk about it, but it never left the greatest impression on me when a guest or a potential guest would hand me their music on their finger. They would put their the CD on their finger, their burned CD that they wrote on it, labeled it with magic marker, and then, here you go. That never left the most professional impression, but it would happen more than you might think. So I prefer it the way we have it now. Everything is done digitally. If you want to bring me a CD, great. And I love getting CDs from our guests with the artwork and everything in the full package. But I do not miss the days of burned CDs. Many of us, again, if you're old enough to remember, you might have had one of those CD booklets that you would drive around in your car with, right? You got the CD booklet, you're putting the CDs in the CD player, and a lot of them were burned CDs. And some of them you might not even know what they are because the magic marker wore off on them, but a lot of them would be burned CDs. So, but anyway, that's a thing of the past, right? Even though CDs still exist and they're still making CDs and artists are still releasing music on CDs, burned CDs are a thing of the past, right? Well, I'm building to something here. And those debates about whether or not it's okay to burn a CD, or is that a form of piracy? That's also a thing of the past, right? Because no one's burning CDs anymore, right? Okay. This is from digitalmusicnews.com, one of my favorite websites for music industry news. Oh, by the way, cheap and shameless plug. You can also, now with greater consistency, because we're going to be putting up a lot of content on both ipmnation.com and on mattconnertonunleashed.com, you are going to see a lot more content and a lot more articles and blogs. And that has already started. So just a quick shameless plug. If you want some, for example, a couple new articles on ipmnation.com all about college radio. They're there. Check them out, please. Enjoy them. You're going to see more on mattconnertonunleashed.com, not just the show, but other show-related content that isn't necessarily audio, but some articles. Just want to mention that, get that in there. Anyway, okay, so getting back to this. So digitalmusicnews.com has an article titled, and this is the actual title, "Yes, this is a 2026 headline. Judge issues
2-year jail sentence for burning and selling CDs. Now, who had that on their bingo card in 2026? First of all, somebody actually, in any time, in any year, in any era, somebody actually getting in trouble and actually facing some sort of legal consequence for burning a CD? Unheard of. Nobody, whoever got caught doing that, whoever got in trouble for doing that, right? I mean, yeah, maybe some people, but very few, right? You just don't expect it. Nobody expects to get caught or punished, even if you are caught, right? For that? For burning a CD? Come on. But actual legal jeopardy? Like a 2-year jail sentence for burning and selling CDs in the year 2026? All right, well, let's see. Again, this is from digitalmusicnews.com. A UK man, oh, it's funny too, this happened in the UK. I didn't pre-read this, I didn't have time. This happened in the UK. And, you know, we were talking earlier to The Surge, members of the band The Surge, who are from the UK, and we were talking about CDs. So, all right. A UK man has received a 26-month prison sentence after pleading guilty to the unauthorized mixing and selling of CDs in violation of copyright law. Now, I don't know. Maybe they're strict about that in the UK. That would never happen in the United States. I don't think it would. Maybe it hasn't. I just don't know about it. But again, in any era, can you imagine somebody actually being sentenced to prison for 26 months over burned CDs? It just wouldn't happen, right? I don't think it would. Am I wrong? All right. It says here, the article goes on. If you thought the headline was from 2002, you'd be forgiven. Instead, it's 2026, and a man in the UK has been sentenced after pleading guilty to the unauthorized mixing and selling of CDs in violation of copyright law. 47-year-old Mark Kearns was issued a 26-month prison sentence, which will be suspended for 18 months. He must also carry out 250 hours of unpaid community service work. Oh, I had to mute the mic for a second. Speaking of allergies, my nose is getting very itchy. All right. Well, at least this sentence is suspended. I assume when we say suspended sentence, I know what that means in the United States, not from personal experience, mind you. I've never been in any trouble. But I know what that means in the United States. If your sentence is suspended, you're not going to do any time. The only way you're going to do any time is if you violate parole, if you get into some other kind of trouble, then that sentence can become unsuspended pretty quickly. But so it sounds like he's not actually going to prison if it's a suspended sentence, I assume. Oh, wait a minute. No, I misread that. He was issued a 26-month prison sentence, which will be suspended for 18 months. So it's a 26-month sentence, but it's suspended for 18? Now I'm a little bit confused. What does that mean? So is it suspended for 18, and then when he gets to month 19, he has to go to prison for a few? I don't know what that means. I guess it doesn't matter. I'm getting bogged down in details that are not necessarily relevant to the heart of the story. Continuing on. Again, this is from digitalmusicnews.com. Kearns pleaded guilty to a number of charges at Hull Crown Court and was sentenced on Thursday. The sentence follows a lengthy investigation that began in mid-2019 after the British phonographic industry became aware of the offenses in 2018. A warrant was issued in September 2022. Again, maybe they're much more strict about that. I mean, the laws exist here, but actual enforcement, maybe they're more strict about that in the UK. Can you imagine here in the United States, police show up at your door. They've got a warrant for your arrest. You've been burning CDs. I mean, it's unfathomable, is it not? So a spokesperson for the Yorkshire Council said, quote, "This activity enabled him to commercially exploit protected material, generating income at the expense of legitimate artists and businesses within the music industry," unquote. Maybe, I don't know. Maybe it's that he was selling them. If he had just been burning them, he probably would have been fine. But was he, but how much could he have even been, like, what was he doing? Was he burning them and then just selling them? Like, where was he selling these? Again, it's the year 2026. Who's buying these? Who's even buying these from him? Who?
Like, what is the market for this? So this guy's, I get it. He's burning the CDs and then he's selling them to make money. Who is buying the burned CDs from him? Is he selling them to people on the street? Is he like the guy, like, you know, you'd see this like on 70s TV shows or something, you know, like on 70s buddy cop shows like Starsky and Hutch or whatever. You know, you'd see the guy on the street who's selling stolen watches. You know, he opens his jacket and you see all these stolen watches. It's almost comical, right? It is kind of comical. You see all these stolen watches on the inside of his jacket. He's trying to sell you a Rolex or something, or a counter, or they're counterfeit watches, something like that, right? Is that what this guy was doing with the CDs? Is he on the street and he's just like opening his jacket and saying, hey, do you want to buy a burned CD? Is that what this guy was doing? Because who's buying these from him? That's what I don't understand. I mean, if you're going to make money at something, be it legal and legitimate or something illicit, like, you know, illicit, quote unquote, like burned CDs, there has to be a market for that. Who is the market for this? The more I think about it, the more bizarre this gets. But according to the spokesperson for the Yorkshire Council, this guy was commercially exploiting protected material. Let's see. Cabinet member Lynn Healing said, quote, counterfeit and unauthorized goods undermine fair trading and can generate significant illicit profit. We will not hesitate to take robust enforcement action where offenses are identified. And this sentence sends a clear message that such activity will not be tolerated, unquote. I'm stuck on the phrase generate significant illicit profit. By selling these to who? Who was buying? That's what I want to know. And I have a feeling we're not going to learn the answer in this article. Who was buying these? Where was the profit coming from? Is there a website you can sell these on? Burnedcds.com? I'm sure it would cost more to mail it than what anyone would pay for a burned CD. Oh, you want to, you know, if you want a copy of Elton John's greatest hits, it's going to cost you $10 at the music store. I'll sell you a burned copy for 50 cents plus shipping. It doesn't sound like a sound business model. I don't know how this works. All right, getting back to the article. Oh, here we go. Interestingly, sources failed to identify whether Kearns was selling CDs online, via social media, from a physical product stall, I'm sorry, a physical market stall, or perhaps from the trunk of his car, old school style. However, his CD burning and selling business must have left a significant and traceable commercial footprint for the UK government to have gotten involved to such an extent? I guess. Is that even possible? It says here, the fact that CDs are not an entirely abandoned physical medium probably further added in his getting caught. As the vinyl boom has been hit with production snags, the CD industry has remained smaller, but still notably bustling since its initial popularity over 40 years ago. Particularly in the K-pop and J-pop scenes, CDs and cassettes remain popular among fans for their ability to include limited or unique alternative album covers and photos. To that end, artists like Taylor Swift have continued to find success with the medium alongside vinyl in the West, despite streaming having largely taken over physical alternatives over the past two decades. That's the end of the article. I want to know how this guy was selling them and how he was possibly making money at this. This seems so bizarre to me. But yeah, I mean, CDs have had a resurgence. Vinyl, of course, never went away and continues to flourish. And even cassettes, you know, that came up too again during my interview with The Surge. I mean, it's hard to believe. I think it was probably about 10 years ago. I've told the story on the show before. Forgive me if you've heard it, but just very briefly. I've told the story, I think it was about probably 10 years ago. I was on Bandcamp.com. And again, you know, I'm a big fan of Bandcamp.com. And I was looking for local artists, and I happened to find,
I can't remember the name, but they were a band from Keene, New Hampshire, who was selling cassettes. And I thought, oh, I saw this and I thought, what an interesting sort of novelty thing. Cassettes. They're actually selling cassettes. Very retro. Kind of cool, I guess. I don't know how many they're actually selling. Who knows? But then I started poking around and I realized that there were all these sort of indie pop artists on Bandcamp who were selling cassettes. Cassettes had made this weird comeback. I guess if you enjoy the sound of tape hiss and all the trouble it causes when your cassette gets caught up in the gears, you know, what a pain. I don't miss cassettes. I mean, yeah, I have nice memories of when I was a kid recording songs off the radio on my cassette. Ooh, I hope these prosecutors in the UK don't hear about that. They'll want to track me down, have me extradited. Because I'm sure at some point I recorded artists from the UK on my little cassette player. But there were a lot of trouble. I remember when I was a kid actually using Scotch tape to, if a cassette that I really loved, if it broke, using Scotch tape to actually tape it back together. And sometimes it would actually work out, and sometimes it would not. But yes, that is a headline in the year 2026. Judge issues 2-year jail sentence for burning and selling CDs. I do want to know more about this guy. I'm going to keep an eye on this story going forward because I want to know how he was doing it, how it could have possibly have been profitable for him, and how they could have been a big enough deal that UK prosecutors actually said, we need to put this man in prison. These are answers that I seek. Okay, we have time. I want to get to another thing. This is from musicbusinessworldwide.com, another great site for music industry news. But this involves this involves our politicians. And we don't do politics on this iteration of the show, not anymore. We keep that for the podcast. We only do music and interviews and music industry news and so forth on the radio version of the show here at WMNH. But we do have politicians who are making laws about the music industry and about AI and all this stuff. And we've talked about the No Fakes Act on the show, which is trying to fight the proliferation of deep fakes. And these are all things that are going to continue to be problems that our politicians try to solve. Now, if you're a longtime listener of the show, you've heard me talk about how I always get nervous when people in the House and Senate start talking about making laws, making regulations about technology, because they very often have no idea what they're talking about. And some of them, the questions that they ask in these Senate hearings, some of these people I wouldn't trust to be a shift manager at a Burger King, let alone making decisions about technology and how technology is to be used or not used and how it must be regulated going forward. I get very nervous. And the example that I always like to use is, if you don't believe me, if you think I'm being hyperbolic, go on YouTube. Not right now. Wait till after the show. But when you get a chance, go on YouTube. Just look up Senate hearing Mark Zuckerberg, when you can find a congressional hearing of Congress critters asking questions of Mark Zuckerberg. He's testified before Congress on multiple occasions, I believe. And listen to some of the questions that these octogenarian and septuagenarian senators and congressmen ask in these hearings. And the conclusion that you might come to very quickly is, holy crap, I do not want these people making decisions about technology and making laws and regulations about technology, because they don't know what they're talking about. They're deeply confused and they have no business getting involved in any of this. No, thank you. They can only make things worse, not better. And to be fair, some of them are well-informed and ask good questions, but a lot of them are just, you know, and they're not serious people anyway. They're not there to solve anything. They're there to get some camera time that they can then use in a campaign ad the next time they're running for re-election. Let's be honest. Okay. But this is important. So again, from musicbusinessworldwide.com, No Fakes,
Senate panel backs bill that could cost platforms $750,000 per AI deepfake. All right, let's take a look at this. The U.S. Senate Judiciary Committee has advanced the No Fakes Act, the bipartisan bill that would create a federal right protecting Americans' voice and visual likeness from AI-generated deepfakes. And again, that's something that's come up a lot on the show, too. Just recently, in fact, just last week, we were talking about Lionel Richie has moved to trademark his voice, his actual voice. And can you do that? Will that work? What about people who sound similar? Obviously, it's one thing to trademark your visual likeness. You own your likeness, no matter who you are, whether you're famous, whether you're not famous, whether you create any kind of art, whether you are completely anonymous in the world. Nobody can just take your visual likeness, your image, and do whatever they want with it. You own that, but what about your voice? Anyway, Lionel Richie says, yes, you can trademark your voice, and others have said that too. And that might be where things go. But again, this is about the No Fakes Act. Again, the bipartisan bill that would create a federal right protecting Americans' voice and visual likeness from AI-generated deepfakes. The committee passed the bill unanimously by voice vote on Thursday. Oh, wow. So then you've got all these bipartisan, this bipartisan support. Republicans and Democrats unanimously agreeing on something. What could go wrong? Might be a good thing. I don't mean to be so cynical. Might be a good thing. I didn't pre-read this. I'm trying to keep an open mind. Might be a good thing. Let's see. So they passed the bill unanimously by voice, but this is not a vote in Congress. This is on a committee. The committee, the Senate committee, passed the bill unanimously by voice vote. According to Deadline, which noted that three Republican senators, Mike Lee, Ted Cruz, and Eric Schmidt, raised First Amendment concerns. Yes. Oh, that pesky First Amendment. Clearing the committee sends the... By the way, I don't like... I don't know anything about Eric Schmidt. I don't like Mike Lee or Ted Cruz, but just because I don't like them doesn't mean that they're wrong about everything. I'm not saying I agree with their... I'm not saying... Again, I'm keeping an open mind on this, the Deep Fakes Act, but... somebody... There should always be at least one person in the room who says it. And by it, I mean, what about the First Amendment? You should always have at least one person in every single room where a discussion like this is happening who says that, I think. Okay, it says here, clearing the committee sends the bill toward a vote by the full Senate, after which it would still need to pass the House of Representatives and be signed by the president before becoming law. The Nurture Originals, Foster Art, and Keep Entertainment Safe, No Fakes Act would give every American, not only public figures, a federal right to authorize or block AI-generated replicas of their voice and likeness. It carves out First Amendment uses such as news reporting and parody and would establish a single national standard, a notice and takedown system for online services, and a counter notice process for material removed in error. Two things about that little paragraph that jump out at me. Actually, several things. Let's take the whole thing. It carves out First Amendment uses such as news reporting and parody. Parody must be protected. Parody and satire must be protected. So you don't want to accidentally make a law that infringes on that and that gets people in trouble for engaging in parody and satire. That is critically important, okay? Next part of this. And would establish a single national standard. A single national standard. Always concerns me, but maybe that's better than having a patchwork of state laws. Maybe, maybe not. I don't know. I'm keeping an open mind. I'm not sure. Okay, a notice and takedown system for online services and a counter notice process for material removed in error. That's something I always worry about. People getting caught in the net who shouldn't be. It's happened to me with YouTube. I've gotten caught in the net on things where
I've had videos taken down that shouldn't have been. I always appeal it. Sometimes I win, sometimes I lose. All right. But all of this is, it makes me nervous. I'm not saying any of this is bad. I'm not saying that these are bad, that this is a bad idea. I'm just saying I don't trust the government to get this right, and neither should you. It says here, penalties under the bill are tiered. $5,000 per work for an individual, $25,000 per work for a company that creates or distributes a replica, and up to $750,000 per work for an online service that fails to comply. Okay, let's stop there for a moment. Now we're really getting into some trouble. We have talked about on the show before, you know, this notion that people have tried to make laws. People whom I tend to agree with politically but disagree with on this subject, they've tried to make laws saying that social media sites have to be fully responsible for what their users post. Meaning, if somebody, for example, if somebody posts something, if a law like this were to actually go into effect, like what some people have tried to pass, if somebody posts something on social media, somebody posts something on Facebook and there's something illegal about the post, like maybe they're violently threatening somebody, which is illegal. That's criminal threatening. You can't do that. And Facebook doesn't catch it. Facebook does police that stuff, or, you know, you can report posts like that. But what if somebody posts something like that, Facebook doesn't catch it right away, and then they're getting fined by the government for allowing this post to be on their platform? Or YouTube, somebody posts a video on YouTube that there's some sort of illegal activity going on in the video and it doesn't get flagged and removed right away, then these social media platforms would be held liable for what goes on their platforms, for everything that goes on their platforms, for everything their users do on their platforms. They would be liable. Or a great example, there was a Supreme Court decision about this, and this was one of the, again, I'm not a fan of the current Supreme Court as it is currently made up, but they got this one right. But it was about, should internet service providers be held responsible for everything that their users do using that service? So if someone does something illegal, say somebody has Xfinity for their internet service and they do something illegal, should Xfinity be held liable for that? Now, the answer to all of these questions is no. You can't hold internet service providers responsible for everything their users do. Do you want internet service providers to go out of business because they're getting fined by the government every day over things that their users do that they can't possibly, that the service provider can't possibly control? Do you want to effectively end social media? Some people would like to. Do you want to effectively end social media as we know it? Because all these social media companies are now held responsible for every little thing that everyone on those services, everything that they do. You can't do it. These companies do police their content. I have had many things over the years removed from Facebook because I allegedly broke some rule or something. Most of the time, they don't even tell you what the rule was that you broke or what the post was reported for. I've had things, again, I mentioned YouTube. I've had my problems with anybody who's a content creator has had problems with YouTube. But this idea that now, if you put a deep fake, if you make a deep fake that violates the Deep Fakes Act, or the No Fakes Act, I'm sorry. if you distribute that using an online service and that online service fails to act, fails to see it, flag it, remove it, whatever they're going to do, they could be fined $750,000 by the government. I don't think that's a good idea, because what's going to happen is this. If that's the law
And every time you put a video on YouTube and there's something in it, there's some AI-generated content in that video, and YouTube is staring down the barrel of a potential $750,000 fine because you put something on their platform that violates this new law, imagine how much stuff is going to be getting taken down from YouTube on a daily basis because there's even the slightest possibility that YouTube is going to pay a heavy fine for allowing anything that even comes close to violating this law and the parameters set within it. So that's not workable. It's the kind of thing where you've got to hold individuals accountable, not the platforms. And all you can do is encourage the platforms to hold individuals accountable. But it has to be the platforms doing it. If it's the government doing it, then you're going to destroy these platforms in the process. Now, all that's assuming that any of this actually ends up being enforced in the end, which it may not. It may not. Okay, getting back to the article. Again, this is from musicbusinessworldwide.com. In a statement issued on Thursday, RIAA Chairman and CEO Mitch Glazier applauded the steadfast leadership of the bill's lead sponsors, Senators Marsha Blackburn, Republican of Tennessee, Chris Coons, Democrat of Delaware, Tom Tillis, Republican of North Carolina, and Amy Klobuchar, Democrat of Minnesota, and Representatives Maria Elvira Salazar, Republican of Florida, Madeline Dean, Democrat of Pennsylvania, Nathaniel Morin, Republican of Texas, Becca Balint, Democrat of Vermont, and Laurel Lee, Republican of Florida. Glazier said, quote, "We are encouraged by today's passage in the Senate Judiciary Committee and look forward to the bill's passage into law later this year," unquote. He's president of the RIAA. That's the organization that certifies, one of the things that they do is they certify albums. So if an album sells a million copies, it's a platinum record, they certify that. That's who certifies that officially, is the RIAA. If an album sells 500,000 copies, it's certified gold. They do that. That's one of the things that they do. I would suggest to Mitch Glazier, think about how this might impact the music industry in a negative way. Again, if you begin to scare the holy hell out of all of these platforms because now they think the government is going to be coming after them with these very large fines, the effect of that might be that everything becomes so safe and sanitized that some artists are not being promoted or able to promote themselves in the way that they once were. There could be a knock-on effect here that could be very bad for the music industry, the chilling effect that's going to come from this. Glazier said more. He said, quote, "An extraordinary cross-sector coalition, including the creative community, child safety groups, free market groups, labor unions, free speech advocates, and AI developers have come together to support these protections for Americans' voice and likeness from exploitive digital deepfakes, and consumers agree. 92% worry about the impact of AI deepfakes on authenticity, society, and culture. The No Fakes Act answers the call," unquote. By the way, just to be clear, count me in on that 92%. I'm worried about all this too. I don't want you to think that I'm not. I'm just worried about these platforms getting fined out of existence by the government every time somebody posts a deepfake. I'm worried about that. I'm worried about, you know, somebody who makes a music video using AI and they post it on YouTube, and then YouTube gets hit with their first $750,000 fine from the government because maybe one of the actors in the music video looks like somebody famous. Oh, it's a deepfake now. And then YouTube starts, you know, closing all these accounts on YouTube because they're going to get very scared about taking any chances. They don't want to fight over this in court. Let's see. The article says here, it is a third attempt to pass the bill.
A version introduced in July 2024 ran out of time before that Congress ended, and an April 2025 reintroduction failed to advance out of committee. A bipartisan group reintroduced the latest version, S-4591, in the Senate and H-R-8915 in the House on May 20th. The bill has drawn support from Universal Music Group, Sony Music, and Warner Music Group, alongside Spotify, Google, OpenAI, IBM, and YouTube, as previously reported by MBW. Now, why would these groups, or these companies, why would they support something that potentially could end up costing them a lot of money in fines? Why would they support that? I'll tell you why. What do they all have in common? Is there anybody in that list of people who you've never heard of? I mean, I think most people have heard of Universal Music Group, Sony Music Group, and Warner Music Group, right? You've certainly heard of Spotify, Google, OpenAI, IBM, and YouTube. There's nobody who hasn't heard of those, right? Those are the big guys. If there's a possibility that a law like this could start to wipe out the smaller guys, the upstart services, you know, some video platform that wants to compete with YouTube. Maybe this No Fakes Act, with its extraordinarily large fines, maybe it can be used to wipe out some of the competition. I can't think of any other reason why they would support this. Because again, it has the potential to cost everybody a lot of money. But if you can

which took effect in 2024. A federal digital replica framework is also among the recommendations in the White House's National Policy Framework for Artificial Intelligence, which the administration released in March. The framework says Congress should consider establishing a federal framework protecting individuals from the unauthorized distribution or commercial use of AI-generated digital replicas of their voice, likeness, or other identifiable attributes, while providing exceptions for parody, satire, and news reporting. Part of the problem, too, and I didn't mention this earlier, and I should have when we were talking briefly about parody and satire, these things can be subjective. What one person thinks is parody or satire, another person might think is hate speech. And hate speech is never protected. I mean, in theory, it's, you could argue it, even hate speech is protected by the First Amendment, but I don't know. That part's going to get tricky. That part always gets tricky. Not every stakeholder backs the bill. The Electronic Frontier Foundation. Now, see? Who's heard of the Electronic Frontier Foundation? Have you? I haven't. This is a smaller entity. But they oppose the bill. Why? Probably because they know they're going to... The big guys are a lot less likely to get wiped out. But somebody we've never heard of, they could be in danger from this. It says, the Electronic Frontier Foundation has urged Congress to reject it, warning it could become a tool for online censorship that sweeps up parody, news, and criticism. Oh yeah, it's coming. The companion bill, H.R. 8915, was referred to the House Judiciary Committee after its introduction and has not yet had a markup. So there you go. That's it. For that, I think that's about it for us. Do we have time to get one more thing in? I had a few different news stories here. Oh, this is, well, we got a couple things here. I can sneak one more thing in. Well, this might be some competition for YouTube. We won't read the whole article, but Spotify now, this headline, this is from musicbusinessworldwide.com. Spotify opens direct uploads for music videos and live performances in beta. So Spotify is opening up to video, basically. So now not only will Spotify have audio, but Spotify will have music videos on it and live performances. That could be a real threat to YouTube because, I mean, some people, all they use YouTube for is for music videos. It's interesting, too, with music videos. If you talk to someone who doesn't know anything about the current music business and how it all works, a lot of people will tell you, I hear people my age and younger say this, and it's hard to even explain it to them. They'll say things like, oh, I miss MTV. Now music videos don't even exist. I wish there were still music videos. I used to love music videos. And whenever someone says that to me, I just want to grab them by the shoulders and say, and shake them a little bit and say, have you never heard of YouTube? Look, there are more music videos than ever. For anyone who doesn't know this, I'm not trying to make fun of you, but anybody who walks, because I hear it all the time. It's not like something I hear once in a while. I hear all the time. I see people posting about it on social media. I mean, it's kind of a boomer thing to say, but even Gen Xers will say this. Oh, I miss music videos. There's no music videos anymore. Guys, there's more music videos than ever. Everyone makes music videos now. And if you're a major artist who can afford it, Some major label artists, Beyonce's done it, Metallica's done it, other bands have done it. When they put out a new album or an EP, they'll release a music video for every single track. Everybody's making videos now. There are more music videos than there have ever been. I'm sorry you miss MTV and VH. Is VH1 still around or did that go away too? I'm sorry you miss your video channel, but you can go on YouTube and see all kinds of music videos. You have more access to music videos than you ever have at any point in history. It's just a little bit of a pet peeve I have when I hear, oh, there's no more music videos. There's more music videos than ever. And if you long for, if you're pining for the music videos of your youth when you used to sit and watch MTV, I get it. I grew up in that era. But guess what? Think of a video you saw when you were a kid that you watched on MTV.
I guarantee you it's on YouTube. You can watch it right

now. Or better yet, explore some new music. Because there's lots of music videos. If you want music videos, there's lots and lots and lots and lots and lots of music videos. So please, just everybody stop with the, MTV's dead and there's no more videos. Yeah, there are. Sorry, that was a pet peeve of mine. I get a little snarky about that. I don't mind when boomers say it, but when people my age say it, when Gen Xers say it, it's like, you make us all sound old. Because you're saying something that's not true. There are more. I'm sorry you miss MTV, but please, you're dragging our entire generation down when you say stupid things that are objectively false and easily disprovable. You know? To stop it. All right. We're just about out of time. I do want to get at least one more song in to end today's show. But I do want to thank everybody first who joined us today, of course. In the first hour, we had The Surge. In the second hour, we had Low Sunday. Both great bands. Really enjoyed talking with everybody. Our hour number three guest did not work out due to a miscommunication. We'll see if we can reschedule them. It's a bummer. I was really looking forward to talking with the members of Beaker, but that did not work out. But that happens sometimes. It's okay, though. We had plenty of music industry news to talk about, as we always do. There is always so much going on. If you missed any part of today's show, it will be up in just a little bit. Of course, it goes up on WMNHradio.org. 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You can find it at mattconnertonunleashed.com. It's on YouTube. It's on Facebook. It's even on LinkedIn. We put it everywhere. And please, of course, subscribe to the podcast. 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We really appreciate it. It helps the show, helps our numbers. And of course, if it's on YouTube that you enjoy the show, please like and subscribe. There's a one little extra step there. I'm sure you don't mind. But thank you to everyone who supports the show. Oh, one other thing. Speaking of people supporting the show, I did see some people in the chat room that I want to make sure that we acknowledge. Who I Am and Thrax in the chat room says, yay, good morning, hello. We've had them on the show many times. Of course, I also saw Larry from Loud Entertainment was in there earlier. Who else did I see? B. Pinard says, good morning, everyone. Hello to our friend B. Pinard. Let's see. I thought I saw somebody else in there, too, that I wanted to mention. Isaac Banks in the chat room. Oh, Awaiting Abigail, our friends Awaiting Abigail, a great band from Texas who we have featured on the show many times. And I got to go see them live during the winter. Great band. Love Awaiting Abigail. Eric Gagnon, EZG, is in the chat room as well. Hello, Eric. And I just want to make sure we don't miss anybody in there. I kind of feel like you might remember Romper Room, the show Romper Room, the kids' show. At the end of every episode, she would look into the magic mirror and she would say hello to everybody. And she would just list off a random, you know, random batch of names. But when she said, whenever she said, I see Matthew, I would get very excited. I was like asking my mom, how can she see me? Of course, I knew better, but did I really? Maybe I was just a dumb kid. I don't know. I do want to end with one more track from Low Sunday from their EP, The Black EP. I have become an instant fan of these guys. They are so, so good. What did we play already? We played This Is Not Heaven, You're So Wired and Shattered. Let's play. I think we should play Someone to Talk To. I really love these guys. They have such a cool sound. Call it shoegaze, call it dark wave, call it whatever you want. But their music is almost hypnotic. Speaking of which, you can book a hypnotherapy session with me. Go to mattconnerton.com. You can book that right online. Consultation is always free. We will end the show with this. Again, thank you so much, everybody, for joining us. And here it is. This is Someone to Talk To from Low Sunday to close out this week's Matt Connerton Unleashed. I'll talk to y'all a little bit later. Bye, everybody.

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2: It's noontime. You're with Stafford's World, where the memories never stop.

voice he had, so underrated. Lead singer of The Love Affair, Steve Ellis. Wouldn't he have made a great frontman for a powerful rock band? Love Affair, bringing on back the good times, 1969, and 10cc's Good Morning Judge. We're skipping through the musical soundtrack of our lives for the next 3 hours on Stafford's World. I'm Mark Stafford. Along the way, we have, as always, a couple of song stories. A story of the hit for America, Ventura Highway, from Dewey Burnell of the band. Kenny Jones of the Faces tells us how the band got together and also how Cindy incidentally was created. Writers Sing Them Their Way features Leo Sayer and Ah, But They Did It First. A couple of big names on that, Kris Kristofferson and Neil Diamond, and the originals of a couple of their songs. All of that to come, plus this, looking forward to playing this from Neil Young.

0: Chuck Berry wrote it. Linda did her version. It was pretty good, wasn't it? Covering Chuck Berry's Back in the USA. And Neil Young's Rocking in the Free World. Spoiling you with that.
1: And now, Stafford's World looks a bit deeper at the hit songs and tells you the stories behind them. It's time for another song story on Stafford's World.
0: Into our first rock story of the two today comes from Kenny Jones, a drummer with the Faces, drummer with the Small Faces as well, and later on, drummer with the Who. But in the early 1970s, he was part of the story of how the Faces got together. And he tells us the story, first of all, of how the Faces got together as a band out of the ashes of the Small Faces. And then the story behind the 1973 hit, Cindy Incidentally.
2: Faces were a completely different band. When Steve Marriott left the Small Faces to form Humble Pie, we kind of left a big hole in our lives and in our musical career. So Ronnie Lane and I and Ian McLagan used to get together and just have a little jam once a week. And then one week Ronnie Lane brought his new neighbour down, and that was Ronnie Wood. And then a couple of weeks later, Ronnie Wood brought down his best mate, and that was Rod Stewart. And that's how once I got all those ingredients together in one place, that's how we got formed the Faces. It was a completely new band. We weren't looking for a replacement singer or anything like that, or guitarist to take the place of Steve Marriott. We just wanted to form a new band, and that's what we did. We got along straight away, it was just a natural way it all came together, and I'm a great believer in things that come together, they're meant to be, you know. We used to tour all the time, used to tour America, and what we did is we had our first album that came out, First Step, and that was, we were promoting that and playing live gigs, and we also played some of Rod's solo stuff in our set as well, so it kind of worked out really well. Cindy, yeah, well, Cindy came together because it's quite a simple, very commercial, catchy song, and that one, we were looking for a commercial single at the time, and so that's the one we kind of worked on, and then realised that's the one would make a great single, and we did that at Olympic Studios with Glyn Johns.

So many wonderful Motown singles in the 1960s, but that was one of the very best, wasn't it? Martha and the Vandellas dancing in the street, and Kenny Jones telling us the story behind the Faces, Cindy, incidentally, and also the start of the band Out of the Ashes of the Small Faces. Hi to Bernd Hansen, who emails from in Brazil. Thank you very much for that. He's on my back to sort out websites. I will. I'm promising. I'm actually working on it now. I'm actually got them on the screen, got as far as that, playing around with a few bits and pieces. It'll be very, very shortly. I will do this for you, Bernd. 1968, Paul Jones had left for Manfred Mann, sitting in very nicely, doing a great job as a stand-in. Mike Darbo had the very big hit with the Mighty Quinn, and this was also out in 1968.

0: The album Get the Knack was everywhere in the summer of 1979, sold 2 million copies very, very quickly, didn't it? A number one Billboard album. A song produced by Mike Chapman of the Chin and Chapman Partnership, doing his own thing on that particular album, that he produced, The Knack, and Good Girls Don't, which was the follow-up, of course, to My Sharona. And before that, Manfred Mann doing a song that was one of their hits in 1968. Back very shortly with some Mitch Ryder and the Detroit Wheels from 1966.
1: 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Whatever you do, don't go anywhere. Stafford's World will be back very shortly, right after these messages.
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5: And I'm John Oates.

Okay, it was the Beatles' third single, but what was the B-side is the question. Thank you, girl. That's the answer. Give you a few seconds there. Beatles, From Me to You, 1963. And Mitch Ryder and the Detroit Wheels, one of those medleys they loved so much, didn't they? Devil with a Blue Dress On and Good Golly Miss Molly and all the rest of it. Always had fun. When Mitch Ryder was around, everything was fun. Now, it's 1973. This is all a bit strange, really. 1973, Brian Ferry was the man fronting one of the massive new up-and-coming bands in Britain. They'd had two top 10 hits with Virginia Plain and Pajamarama. We're talking Roxy Music here. Then what happens? What happens is your lead singer goes off and he says, I'm off to do a solo album. Two singles into the start of a band that's doing extremely well. And off he goes to create an album called These Foolish Things when he's covering tracks which are as old as 1935. And he's still looking cool. How do you manage to still look cool when you're doing that schmalsy stuff? Well, it works if your name is Brian Ferry. A whole bunch of covers. I love the album, actually. It was so different, and he pulled it off, didn't he? The These Foolish Things album covered just about everything there, right across the spectrum, including this, a Beach Boys song done in Brian's way.

So many hit singles for the Police in the 1970s, you could have picked any of them. That was Message in a Bottle, of course. And Brian Ferry from that album that he managed to remain cool, covering all those old songs on. Have you ever heard his version of It's My Party? Maybe that's when he's not so cool on that album. Bought the album at the time and I didn't regret it at all. Great version of the Beach Boys' Don't Worry Baby. Hello to Ray and Andrea Furtana, who are in Faro in Portugal. I've got something for you in just a second, and following that we'll have the Joker by the Steve Miller Band to finish hour one. But you said, could I dig out some Elton John stuff that doesn't really get played much on the radio? This is on that pile. It's the album that did extremely well for Elton in America, got to become a number one album, sat at the top of the US album charts for 9 weeks. Captain Fantastic and the Brown Dirt Cowboy. Let's do the title track from that.

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1: Stafford's World, turn it up to 10 and enjoy the music.

It was the late summer of 1968. Graham Nash was sitting, clicking his heels, desperate to go off and become part of Crosby, Stills and Nash, which he would do very shortly. That was the last Hollis single he got involved with. I guess he was probably at a half of his heart in it only. Hollis, and listen to me, 1968, The Move and California Man. Welcome to the second hour of Stafford's World. I'm Mark Stafford. In the second hour, we have Arbor, They Did It First Very Shortly, and The Writers Sing Them Their Way, featuring Leo Sayer. That's all to come in this hour, including this as well from The Pretenders.

0: They never did it in Britain, but they did it very nicely in America. Four US top 40 hits for the Cornelius Brothers and Sister Rose. Too Late to Turn Back Now. Pretenders and Back on the Chain Gang.
1: You've heard the hit versions. Now it's time for the originals. This is Ah, But They Did It First on Stafford's World.
0: Two first division high quality songwriters on Ah, But They Did It First today with their versions of their own songs, which were to become covered by many people over the years. We're starting in 1970, Kris Kristofferson. And in the summer of 1970, a young country singer, Kris Kristofferson, went off and cut his debut album. Nobody knew who he was. He came out with the album Kristofferson in 1970, and we certainly knew after it that he was a very, very, very talented songwriter. On the album was Me and Bobby McGee for the Good Times, Sunday Morning Coming Down, and this song as well, song covered by many, many people, but first out on that album Kristofferson in 1970. Ah, But He Did It First, Kris Kristofferson's version of a song covered by so many people over the years, Help Me Make It Through the Night.
2: Take the ribbon from your hair,

So many versions, so many people did it and had a hit. Ah, but they did it first. Kris Kristofferson's original of Help Me Make It Through the Night, covered up through the years by Sammy Smith, first person to have a big hit with it, country singer in America, 1971. Gladys Knight and the Pips were there with the soul version in the 70s that hit the charts around the world, and reggae singer John Holt gave it the reggae touch. So many versions of a great song. Ah, but he did it first. Kris Kristofferson, Help Me Make It Through the Night. It's 1977 now. Another legendary songwriter, Neil Diamond. And a song that began its life in 1977, quietly. Quietly and stealthily, it crept to get grabbers and become one of the biggest songs of the late 70s. The song, which was You Don't Bring Me Flowers, was tucked away on a Neil Diamond album called I'm Glad You're Here With Me Tonight. Didn't really do much as a song, nobody really played it much, but people sort of noticed it. Barbara Streisand noticed it. 6 months later, she covered it and stuck it as a song on a solo album, Songbird, 6 months after Neil did it. And then fate took over, the fickle finger of pop, the fickle finger of fate. A radio station decided it'd be a good idea to splice the two solo versions together. They chopped it around, because it was pre-digital, they chopped it around and put loads of splicing tape on it and produced a version which they stuck on the radio. Another radio station comes along, hears their version and goes, we'll have a go. Somebody else even did a version where they took the two tracks and synced them together somehow. And so it was all becoming a bit of a story, featured on the news and so on. And in the end, CBS thought, we've got to do this, you know, we've got to get the two artists together. And in late 1978, they grabbed Barbara Streisand and Neil Diamond, stuck them in the studio, and they re-recorded it as a duet, and it went to number one in America. Ah, but he did it first, Neil Diamond, though, and his version of You Don't Bring Me Flowers.

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They redid it, and it became number one in America. But he did it first. Ah, but he did it first. Neil Diamond and You Don't Bring Me Flowers from 1977. Hello to Jimmy Levy, who's in Armagh in Northern Ireland. We do this for you, Jimmy. A bit of Queen. I'm sure you like a bit of Queen.

0: It was 1970. It was time for Monkey Mike Nesmith to go solo. Well, him and his first national band, a project off the back of the Monkees, Silver Moon. Loved his stuff around that time. Joanne was a big top 30 hit in America. Silver Moon grabbed the place in the top 50, but after that it got harder and harder for him, and he never really had another American hit at all. But in Britain we loved Rio, and in the 70s, 1977, we put that in our charts, but we overlooked Silver Moon from Michael Nesmith and the First National Band. A bit of Queen as well, and Killer Queen. Back shortly with a rock and roll classic.
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3: 1966.

I'm on the ball here. I'm ready to give you some extra bonuses today. Little bits of snippets, little bits of song stories on Stafford's World. That's song by Cream Badge. Let me tell you how it got its name. How it got to be called Badge. Well, George Harrison co-wrote the song along with Eric Clapton, and he was writing some of the lyrics down on a piece of paper, and he wrote on the piece of paper, he wrote the word bridge, but Eric Clapton got the piece of paper and it was upside down, so he read bridge as badge. So he said, "What's badge?" And a song was born. Everybody cracked up laughing, and the song was born, so it was to become, for its future life, Badge. That's how things happen. Fickle Finger of Pop Again, 1969, the end era of Cream and Badge. Fats Domino, Rock and Rolling with Blueberry Hill. Time for the writers, sing them their way on Stafford's World, and it's Leo Sayer today, or to be absolutely correct, it's Leo Sayer and David Courtney who wrote this, and it's 1974. Leo's career has started to go very nicely, but he originally started as somebody who was writing songs to give to other people, and it's a song that he originally gave to Roger Daltrey in 1973. He gave him a few tracks along the way, didn't he? Giving It All Away, 1973. It was a big hit for Roger Daltrey's first big hit single, but Leo covered it in 1974 on his album Just a Boy. So the writers sing them their way, and this is how Leo did his song that was a big hit for Roger Daltrey.

boy.

Can't beat a bit of Kate Bush, can you? Army Dreamers from her. And the writers sing them their way, featuring Leo Sayer, co-wrote that one with David Courtney. Leo Sayer's version of the song that was hit for Roger Daltrey, Giving It All Away. Hello to Jonah Morrell, who's in Derbyshire and enjoyed the Roy Harper track that we did for him recently. Got another one on the pile for you very shortly as well. We'll do that maybe next week, I think. Here's some soul, though. I'm not sure if you like a bit of soul, but I'm sure this will go down well. Edwin Starr, 25 miles.

In the summer of 1966, they had 5 minutes of chart fame, but they were very well known around the live club circuit, playing some of the biggest venues around in London during that period. And they came out with that song, and it was a top 30 hit for them. Zoot Money and his big roll band, he was very much a cool cat. 1966, big time operator from him. And I love the way they desperately find things that will rhyme with operator, like elevator, waiter, excavator. Good job it wasn't a 6 minute song. I think he would have run out of rhyming stuff for that. And Edwin Starr, 1969 and 25 miles. It's 1983. David Knopfler had been with the band Dire Straits with his brother Mark. They didn't fall out. They were still friends. He just didn't want to do the touring and all that sort of stuff. It was just too much for him. So he amicably left. And I mean amicably, because sometimes they say they left amicably, but they didn't. But this time they did. And what happened after it was David Knopfler and Mark worked on his first couple of solo albums, including this one. It was an album out in 1983 that Mark worked with him on, that produced this track, Soul Kissing, David Knopfler.

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Hello, everybody. You're listening to 95.3 WMNH. And this is Burnt Out with me, Shelby. Welcome to the show. You just heard some Velvet Underground and Nico with Femme Fatale. Definitely been on a 70s kick since my last show, which was all 70s theme. It's just the vibes right now. Like, 70s just perfect for the summer and the nice sunny weather. And did not mean to rhyme there, but it actually worked. It's nice that it's less hot this week. I feel like we can all like take a breath and actually like enjoy being outside. Lots of changes going on right now for me. Your girl just turned 28, which is horrible, terrifying, crazy, gross, disgusting. But also, I'm here another year. Yay, I'm still on this planet. That's cool. Lots to still do, lots of music to listen to, lots of media to consume, lots of places to go, blah, blah, blah. And hey, I'm not 30 yet. I still got 2 more years left of being in my 20s. So gotta take advantage of being young, dumb, around. Also, crazy twist of fate universe type stuff going on. So last week on my birthday, one of the presents I got was this movie that I've been wanting to watch, you know, like for years, that like you can't really find on streaming. It's one of those where it's like you'll find it for like $50 on DVD, and usually only like a Criterion Collection type thing. And it's this movie called Crash by David Cronenberg, and I won't get too much into it for anyone who doesn't want to hear the gory details because it's pretty wild, but basically people get into car crashes a lot in that movie. And then literally a couple days later, I got into a car crash, which I was like, oh my God, what the heck? Like, what is going on? Did that movie curse me? Or I don't know, but in that movie, they make it seem like they really liked getting into a car crash. And let me tell you, it is not fun in real life. It was not cool. It was not good. Scary, very scary, but I am okay. I'm alive. Minor bumps and bruises, but my car is not good. Not good. And your girl is going to be in the market for a new car, so that's awesome. So much fun. Yay. This is 28, I guess. Have like a really good birthday and then another almost life-altering horrible event happen. And then you're like, oh, okay, so I need to be an adult now. But we're cool. I can walk my butt around, so it is fine. But yeah, lots of good music came out recently too. Also, did you guys hear the new Strokes album got delayed like a month? And I'm like, okay, like what is going on? And that's because most likely they got too much backlash from the reception from the 2 singles that they released. A lot of people are saying that there's too much auto-tune, like it's not Strokes vibes. It's more of like Void's vibes, which is the other band that the lead singer is in, Julian Casablancas. And man, I'm just nervous now. I'm like for real sweating because I was like so ready to buy tickets immediately for the Strokes tour, which is actively happening or about to happen like all throughout the summer. And then it's like they delay the album and it's like, bro, what? Like, I for real feel like I like never hear about that. I'm sure it happens, but it's like, for a big band like that to do that, it's like, ooh, was the album that bad, man? But they also have a lot to live up to because their last album was just so, so good. It was peak. And that last album came out like right around COVID. So it's been a long time. So, you know, the lead up has been pretty crazy. But I don't know. So we have to wait till the end of July, I think, to find out if that's any good. But you'll know I'll be playing as much of it on here as I can because this is a Strokes certified show.
But I'm actually going to play a new one by Lola Young called From Down Here.

All right, you just heard I Wish You Were a Girl by this band called 12 Rods from their 1998 album Split Personalities. And man, that song just sounded like so fresh. Like it literally sounds like it came out today. Love, love, love it. Love everything going on with that one. Definitely need to check out more of their stuff. Never heard of them before, but if you do know any other good songs by them, please let me know. Next, we're going to do one with kind of a similar vibe. We got Beauty School by Deftones.

All right, that was I Will Possess Your Heart by Death Cab for Cutie. And I legitimately missed that whole song because, of course, my insurance called me right then. And I was like, one of the songs I was looking forward to listening to with you guys the most. So I'm like, damn it. Ugh. Well, I hope you liked that one. It was a long one, but it was really good. Next, we're going to do one by Fugazi called Merchandise.

All right, two weird ones in a row. You just heard The Garden and then Black Midi. Now we're gonna get a little emo with the next one. This one's called The Weeknd by Modern Baseball.

All right, that was Things You'll Never Know by the band Sweetback from their 2004 album Stage 2. That was a deep, deep cut. Never, never heard of them in my life. Found that song on TikTok. Love it. Love the early 2000s girly pop vibes. Love, love, love it. Also, a quick little Buffy update. If you've been following along, I have been binge watching Buffy the Vampire Slayer, and it's been quite the journey. Cannot believe I've made it almost to the end. I'm on the last season, season 7. Man, just when you think it's done, like, they add another season, and I'm like, I didn't do, like, any research prior to watching it, really, because I wanted, like, no spoilers. I didn't want to know nothing, because this show's been out for a while, obviously, so if you look up anything, like, you're going to see a ton of spoilers. I thought it was going to stop at season 5. It did not. Thought it would stop at season 6. It did not. But now I know I'm on the last season, and I'm like, yay! Like, I can't believe I've done this. But it's been fun. But season 6 was pretty dark, kind of a slog to get through, just because it didn't have enough, like, comic relief and, like interesting villains, I guess, to, like, get through it. I don't know. Everyone knows that season 6 was, like, the season where Joss Whedon was like, this is when they're adults and things are serious. It's not just vampires and monsters that are making life difficult. It's addiction and grief and blah, blah, blah. And it's like, okay. Like, we are watching Buffy to get escapism from the normal human, like, stuff. Okay? I don't know. The season ended well, I think, like, season 6. Like, they kind of, like, you know, got it together at the end, but still, it was just, like, I don't really want to have to deal with, like, the complexities of, like, gun violence in Buffy the Vampire Slayer. Like, you know what I mean? I was like, this is not that. Like, I just want to see her, like, kick vampires' butts and, like, be cool and, like, have an affair with another vampire, okay? Like, oh my gosh, and don't get me started on the Spike and Buffy thing. Oh, God. That just keeps getting so much more complex and just messy and weird. And I'm just like, I don't even know, like, how people dealt with that back when it was actually airing. Because it's like, are you, like, weird if you say you still like them together once season 7 starts? Or, like, I don't know. The public opinion must have been, like, very divided. And then, who knows what Angel was doing during this time? Like, does he even know what's going on? Like, because I have not watched Angel yet, which is a separate show. So, like, I don't know. But, oh my God, I can't imagine how Angel reacts when he finds out that Buffy has a thing with Spike. Like, ooh. I hope that they show that, because I think it would be, you know, kind of disappointing. Well, not kind of, very disappointed to the fans if they don't get to see his reaction to that. And I'm hoping he shows up soon. Miss him. But anyway, once I get through more of season 7, I'll let you know, whatever. But now we have come to my favorite part of the show. You guys know, the killer song of the week. Yeah! Woo! So for this one tonight, I actually wanted to do a cover, because it showed up in my library a couple days ago, and I was like, oh my gosh, I love this cover. I totally forgot about it. And it will actually be one of two George Harrison songs, because, like I said, still in the 70s vibes. But you'll recognize this one. Hopefully you like it. Let's go.

You just heard No Problems by Ginger Root. Next up, we're going to do that second George Harrison song. You'll definitely recognize this one, too.

That was Northern Sky by Nick Drake from his 1971 album Brighter Later. Also devastated to just find out that he officially only had 3 albums before he died at the age of 26, which, man, this has been happening to me a lot lately, and it kind of makes me emotional that, like, I find these artists that clearly had, you know, so much more music to make and so much, you know, potential and relatability that they could have, you know, gave to more people, and then, like, their light just, like, died out, and it's like, man, it's like when I really got into Jeff Buckley, and I had no idea that he had such a short career too, and I was like, what the heck? What's up with all these sad guys with only a couple albums? But we just gotta be thankful that there's some, and hopefully they had a good time making the music and it was good for them in the moment. Like, I don't know. Bummer. But we'll definitely listen to more of his music. This is like the 3rd song that I've came across lately, so I've heard, like, his whole catalog is pretty good, so. Next, we're gonna do a Beatles adjacent one. We're doing one by Yoko, which, if you're a Yoko hater, oh well, I'm playing it. I actually really like this song. It's called I Have a Woman Inside My Soul.

You just heard Sweet Nothing by the Velvet Underground from their 1970 album Loaded. And that was also my second Velvet Underground song of the set. Just had to. Too much 70s going on, but we're vibing. Next, I'm going to do one by Fontaines D.C. called Roy's Tune.

You just heard The One to Wait by CCFX. So dreamy. Next one, I got a new one by the band Sparta called Everything You Say.

All right, we've come to the end of the show. Thank you so much for hanging out with me tonight. This has been Burnt Out with me, Shelby, here in 95.3. I'm here every Wednesday, 6 to 8 p.m. Come back and listen if you'd like. Lots of other good stuff going on this station, so stay tuned. I'm going to send you out with one by Pink Floyd. Have a good night, guys. Bye.

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5: It's 4 o'clock.

Sad Day. The Rolling Stones. I'd never heard that one before. That was a B-side. You know what's not a sad day? Today, hopefully. I mean, unless something horrible has befallen you, perhaps it is a sad day. But in general, in terms of the weather, it's not a sad day. And it's not a sad day that you get to listen to me, obviously. People have been waiting with bated breath to listen to the Shermanator here on WMNH 95.3. The Shermanator, myself, a.k.a. Ryan Sherman, local Manchester resident here every Monday from 6 to 8 p.m., spinning tunes on the vinyl and the CD and computer, et cetera, playing everything from the 1950s and 60s to stuff that just came out this year. All over the board, it's the Shermanator. You probably want music. Look, there are stations that just play a lot of music and don't have any, like, DJs, you know? But you got to have somebody talk for a couple of minutes, like to talk at you. You know, you got to hear human voice before it's all AI. Is my voice AI? Ooh. 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And the phone number to the studio, 603-250-6007. All right, how's everybody doing today? Hopefully good. Weather's been nice. I feel extremely guilty for leaving work early by about an hour, so I could go home, went on a nice run. Where'd I run? Doors Pond, right? Livingston Park. Very nice little... I enjoy Doors. It's a nice little area to run around. It's like exactly, I think it's a mile around Doors Pond. Anywho, we're going to look at the weather. All right, we had a heat wave that I think is ending. Okay, it's been very hot, very difficult, oddly hot for, it's still spring until next week. Gosh, time goes fast. 77 and it says mostly cloudy, but when I got in, it was, didn't feel that way. 76 now, 76 degrees. Tonight, mostly clear, lower in the mid-50s. Tomorrow, sunny, high near 79. Another beautiful day. Sunny, high 79, gets down to low. We're hanging around in the 50s for lows right now, mid-50s. Going into Wednesday, partly sunny again, high near 82. Temperatures are actually a little warmer than I thought they were going to be. Going into Thursday, showers, mainly after 11 a.m., high near 82. Juneteenth, if you have that off, which is Friday, mostly sunny again, high near 81. And looks like Saturday, sunny, high near 80. Sunday, sunny, high near 79. So the weather does not look too shabby. Highs in the low 80s, upper 70s, a beautiful weekend approaching. And only a little bit of rain in sight on Thursday. So that's what you guys have to look forward to. I have to look forward to 7 guests coming over my place, coming over our home, spending the night, trying to clean the AC. We've got central air, and it just does not seem to be powerful enough to pump through 3 floors of a 140-year-old house. So that has been a challenge. But enough about me. And why I'm here and how they keep letting me into this station. It's already been over 2 years I've been coming here. You guys probably want tunes, okay? Like I said, WMNHradio.org. Check it out. We're going to play some random stuff, right? We had the Stones. That was from 1966, by the way. What did I queue up? I queued up on CD. I got to check. I have all these old burned CDs from 2007, 2008. I have Marshall Tucker Band. So that's queued up. First, we're going to play a song, a weird instrumental one, by somebody named Hala Strana. This is called Quarter Mesto. It's WMNH. It's the Shermanator.

cold was the ground. The La Mananas. I'll tell you what's not. I tell you what, guys. The ground's not cold today. You get it? Because it's warm outside. Oh, gosh. The La Mananas. There's an N with a little squiggly line in there. That's got to be the pronunciation of that. Cold was the ground from 2013. Cheap Trick. That was a live one. Clock Strikes 10, 1977. In Hala Strana with Quarter Mesto from 2003. Now we're going to take you back to, if you don't like disco, just come back in like three and a half minutes. Here's a B-side of the Bee Gees. It's the Bee Gees.

Let's see what's been going on. Nice little, that was called Midnight Cowboy. Nice instrumental track there. Relaxing end of spring track by Acetone. It says it's from an archival thing. It was released in 2017, but it came out sometime between 1992 and 2001, I guess. Count Five before that with They're Gonna Get You from 1966. And Pure X with Heavy Air, another instrumental piece from 2011. Rolling right along, already a half an hour in to some amazing music. Music maybe you've heard before, or music maybe you haven't. Perhaps you have not heard the B-side on this 45 of Michael Jackson, the A-side being Thriller, the B-side being Can't Get Out of the Rain. Let's see or hear his woes about that.

Worn out 45 on that one. Rod Stewart. Ain't Love a Bleep. Ain't Love a, you know. 1978. WMNH 95.3, by the way. It's the Shermanator here every Monday, 6 to 8 p.m. live playing music for you. Do, Make, Say, Think was the artist before that with Soul and Onward. A nice, relaxing instrumental piece there from 2002. And Michael Jackson, Can't Get Out of the Rain from 1982, which is a very deep, deep song. There's a lot of meaning behind it. And that meaning is that, unfortunately, it seems like they could not get out of the rain.

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The Paranoids on WMNH 95.3. It's the Shermanator, and it's the top of the second hour of the show. The show lasts 2 hours, and it's every Monday, 6 to 8 p.m. right here in beautiful downtown Manchester, New Hampshire. Hello, it's me, Ryan Sherman, a.k.a. The Shermanator, here again to provide you all kinds of weird music and occasionally coming here to tell you what songs were played every three or four songs or so. What was that? That was called Heather Doubtfire from 2017. The Beatles, 8 days a week. Before that, 1964. And Prince Rama with So Destroyed from 2012. Styx was before that with Put Me On from 1976. And Exploded View, Summer Came Early from 2017. So you guys are all caught up. Hey, main things you need to know. Again, I'm Ryan Sherman, local Manchester resident, trying to enjoy this nice weather we're having. Here every Monday, 6 to 8 p.m. If you miss out, I think they play it again on Saturdays around 4. If I played music that you thought was so good you want it on in the background on Saturday, you know, you can listen to me again. But I won't be live on Saturday. I'll only be live right now on 6:15 when I am talking to you. So going to the Saturday people briefly. Hey, guys, it's Saturday. Welcome to Saturday. Hope you're doing fine. Beautiful weather we're having. All right, now I'm going to go back in time, and now it's today again. It's Monday. But, yeah, I'm playing music from generally the 1960s to stuff from today that perhaps just came out. So we generally 60, 70, 80, 90, 2000, 2020. 70 years. I like to play music within the last 70-year time frame. 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There's lots of different shows besides my show, ladies and gentlemen. A lot of them better than this show. All of them better than this show, probably. 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What's going on, guys? What's new in Manchester? What's going on with the zoo? I go to the zoo. Now, apparently the one on South Willow closed very suddenly. And then I heard at work today another one closed. Somebody said they thought it was the one in Epping, which I've been to once in a while. It's usually really empty there. So I don't know what's going on, guys, but I like the zoo. I can't go back to Planet Fitness. There's no free weights and stuff, you know, or like the barbell, whatever it is. You know what I'm talking about? Might see people I recognize from years and years ago from my 10 or 15 years of going to Planet Fitness. But those are popping up everywhere, let me tell you. Anyway, let's look at the weather. It's summer next week, right? I think the official start to summer, the equinox, is on the, 20th, 21st? But right now it's 75 degrees, partly cloudy, very nice out there. Tonight mostly clear in the mid-50s. There is a theme. It'll be in the mid-50s every evening, and it'll generally be in the 80s all week. Tomorrow, sunny, high near 79. Okay, and then back to the 50s again. Then Wednesday, mostly sunny, high near 82. Thursday, it says showers mainly after 11 a.m., high near 82. If you have Friday off for Juneteenth, I do not. High near 81, mostly sunny. And it's a beautiful weekend. It looks like sunny, high near 80 on Saturday, and sunny with a high near 79 on Sunday. So between now and the end of the week, really only a little bit of rain on Thursday. Otherwise, it's pretty good. So yeah, those are all the main things, guys. I'm just playing tunes. I'm chilling out. I'm relaxing. You know, I got my day job. It's very stressful. So then I just get to sit in here and play music for you guys. And I learn about new music too, okay? That's why I do this, so that I can keep up on all kinds of different music and not just listen to the same CDs and the same playlists over and over again. So we're going to play, what do I have queued up here on record? I still have to get to Marshall Tucker Band. But this is the theme from Shaft, apparently. This is an old one. WMNH.

Remember what show it is? Been a little while. It's the Shermanator Show is what it is. The Wait, Marshall Tucker Band, for what I thought was called and what is written down on my 20-year-old notes. Take a load off Annie, but it's called The Wait, W-E-I-G-H-T, 1968. The Roches, before that. Hammond song, very folky song, R-O-C-H-E-S. It's 1979. I did take it back to the 1950s with Jimmy Dorsey with a song called Sophisticated Swing from 1957. And before that, Jim James, We Ain't Getting Any Younger from 2016. That's very unfortunate. Three Dog Night, Feeling All Right. Good cover there, 1969. Gap Dream with Generator from 2012. A lot of songs. Fitting a lot in here. Let's see. We got about 20 minutes left to go. Let's play Summer Cannibals, meaning that they're only cannibalistic in the summertime.

That one ends super duper abruptly. That was Mr. Gnome with the House of Circles 2011. We had the Gorillaz, very early Gorillaz, Tomorrow Comes Today from 2000, and Summer Cannibals Simple Life from 2016. Ladies and gentlemen, I haven't really talked a lot, just tired, long days, just getting that bread, grinding, being very busy all the time, every day, and then you get old and die. That's great. Anyway, beautiful day. It's a beautiful day. I'm going to go get some stuff on Facebook Marketplace is what I'm actually going to go do after this, and that will be fun because I'm hoarding way too many things. It's the Shermanator, and I'm here every Monday, 6 to 8 p.m., right here in beautiful downtown Manchester, New Hampshire. 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I will see you again in 1 week's time. I leave you with Led Zeppelin, Whole Lot of Love. I don't have it in front of me exactly when this one came out, but with the modern wonders of the internet, you can probably search Whole Lot of Love and see when this one came out. Take it easy.

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1: Yes, that is me, and you are listening to 95.3 FM, WMNH. Welcome to The Shuffle, in which a bunch of music comes in. One of my ears bounces around, I write it down, goes out the other ear, and I bring it to you every other Thursday. We're starting up sort of some rainy day music for the, I don't know, 2 minutes of rain that we got, but it was enough. This is I Don't Care As Long As You Sing by the Beatsteaks here on The Shuffle, 95.3 FM, WMNH.

I Love You, the White House version by him. Before that, Summer Shudder by AFI. And I Don't Care As Long As You Sing by the Beatsteaks. Up next, we're going to Canada. Look out. A Secours La Police by Arsène Tointoir here on the Shuffle 95.3 FM, WMNH.

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spoken, I like the rest of them. As you know, I'm colorblind, and you're a credit to your kind. 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

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Before that, Thanks Anyways by Rudy and Blitz. Fish by the Damned, and also Call La Police by Arsene Tois. Up next, we've got Borderlines by the Baroness here on the Shuffle. 95.3 FM, WMNH.

Setting Fire to Sleeping Giants by the Dillinger Escape Plan. Before that, Because of You by Blacklight Burns and Borderlines by Baroness. Blacklight Burns, of course, being the, I'm going to say, better than the original version side project of Wes Borland from Limp Bizkit, in case those things sounded completely identical to you. Up next, we've got Sparks with So Tell Me, Mrs. Lincoln. 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

Cannonade by Paper Tiger. Before that, Tiësto and Tears for Fears with Rule the World. And so tell me, Mrs. Lincoln, aside from that, how was the play by Sparks? Up next, we've got a long one. This is In Death Is Death by Meshuggah here on the Shuffle, 95.3 FM, WMNH.

That was Burnt Flowers Falling by Typo Negative. Before that, In Death Is Death by Meshuga. Up next, we're going to Japan. This is Yunko Ohashi, I Love You So, here on The Shuffle, 95.3 FM, WMNH.

Yours to Keep by the Teddy Bears. Before that, Bertha with Too Much Woman for a Henpecked Man, and Yuko Ohashi, I Love You So. Up next, we've got some Ween for you, I Fell in Love Today, here on the Shuffle, 95.3 FM.

Away by the Devin Townsend Band. Before that, Go Home by Dessa and I Fell in Love Today by Ween. Coming up next, we've got some Rammstein. 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

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Before that, Poison Blue by Snakes and Adios by Rammstein. We've only got a few minutes left here, so I'm going to take... Nope. Train of thought's gone. 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